Podicons with Big Lad here on your early morning show. It's 7 minutes past one this Tuesday morning. Becky Profit here with you until 5 o'clock. Now, still to come, later at 4:40, we'll be hearing from the UCB Word for Today. And at 3:15, we'll be with the late Dr. Charles Stanley from Inch Ministries. And at 2:30 this morning, I'll be doing the second part of our series called Overcoming Fear. But coming up next, after I play you a song from Potter's Gate, we'll be hearing from Underneath the Surface. But first, a great song. It's called Slow Me Down.

0: This week on Underneath the Surface, we are with the Love Church in Scotland. And this week, they're doing a series called Believing God. And this morning, Craig Denham is bringing us part two with a sermon called The Source of Faith.
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2: Luke chapter 16, verse 19 through to 31. That's where we'll meet in a moment. But first, a story. There was a nun. I'm so sorry. And she was on a short journey. However, she hadn't checked her petrol and she ran out of petrol on her short journey. She went to her boot. She looked in the back of her car, no petrol can. All she had was a little bedpan. Do you know what a bedpan is? When you had an outside toilet, you had a bedpan. A potty. And so she takes the potty, she walks to the nearest garage, she fills the potty up with petrol, she walks all the way back to the car, and as she's pouring the contents of the bedpan into the car, a truck driver toot, toot, toots, rolls down the window and shouts, "Hey, sister, I wish I had your faith." So you can tell today we're going to talk about faith. And we're in a little series we've called Believe in God. The difference between believing in God and believe in God. This could be the last part of that series. There may be more. Who knows? I kicked it off. Jeff continued it last week. And we're all in it together today. And we're answering this question because in this world that we're living in at the moment, you are going to need strong faith. And so the question we're answering today, at least as time allows, is where do we get that strong faith from? So let's look at the most unlikely text today to open up that very question. Here it comes. In your Bible, this section of scripture is probably called Lazarus and the Rich Man. There was a rich man who was dressed in purple and fine linen and lived in luxury every day. At his gate was laid a beggar named Lazarus, covered with sores and longing to eat what fell from the rich man's table. Even the dogs came and licked his sores. The time came when the beggar died and the angels carried him to Abraham's side. That's heaven. The rich man also died and was buried in Hades, some say hell, where he was in torment. He looked up and saw Abraham far away with Lazarus, the beggar, by his side. So he called to him, "Father Abraham, have pity on me and send Lazarus to dip the tip of his finger in water and cool my tongue because I am in agony in this fire." But Abraham replied, "Son, remember that in your lifetime you received your good things while Lazarus received bad things. But now he is comforted here, and you are in agony there. And besides all this, between us and you is a great chasm has been set in place, so that those who want to go from here to you cannot, nor can anyone cross over from there to us." The rich man answered, "Then I beg you, Father, send Lazarus to my family, for I have five brothers. Let him warn them, so they will not also come to this place of torment." Abraham replied, "They have Moses and the prophets. Let them listen to them." "No, Father Abraham," he said, "but if someone from the dead goes to them, they will repent." He said to him, "If they do not listen to Moses and the prophets, they will not be convinced, even if someone rises from the dead." Now, I don't know if you

points to unpack together today from these scriptures and others as we journey through them. Let's go. Here are a couple of important points. The first one I notice is the rich man instigates the conversation when it's too late. How many times have you known people bring up important subjects too late? How many times have you kicked yourself because you wish you'd said something sooner? Give me a wave if you're relating to this. Listen very carefully. If you wait, it's often too late. People say to me, I'm waiting on God. God said, go. What are we waiting for? Go and make disciples of all nations, baptizing them. And somebody said to me recently, God's name is made up of 2/3 of the word go. So Christians tell me all the time, I'm waiting on a green light from the Lord. Are you? I'm waiting on a red light from the Lord. I'm going until he says stop. Because that's what the Bible says to do. Go. So don't wait. Don't be too late. Then I notice that Abraham says something that sounds unpopular, but I'm sure you can relate to. He says it like this: if they don't believe the scriptures, they won't believe a miracle. Think of the people that say today, if I see it, I'll believe it. I'll believe it when I see it. And yet every day people experience miracles. Breathe in. How did you know how to do that? Breathe out. You're sat beside a miracle. All right, a slightly sleepy one, but a miracle nevertheless. We see miracles in creation. We see miracles in life. I'll believe it when I see it. Think of all the things that Judas Iscariot must have seen in the 3 years that he traveled as Jesus' traveling companion. The dead raised, the deaf can hear, the mute can speak, the demons are cast out and subject to his name, the miraculous feeding of 5,000 and then 4,000. Miracle after miracle, moment after moment, and yet at the end of his life and at the end of Jesus' life, Judas acts in unbelief. So I'm talking to you today under this title, the source of true faith. The source of it. Because there are wrong sources of faith. You think if you'll see a miracle, I'll believe. Well, that miracle might encourage faith for a while. But the truth is it can only encourage faith for a certain period of time. Sometimes we get ourselves in a good place with the Lord. Our emotions are balanced. We're not often, but sometimes we're in that zone. We think, man, I've had a massive breakthrough with the Lord. It encourages us, our faith. But then what comes next? With every high, we're on this roller coaster called life. Sometimes we think, well, I need a better knowledge of the Bible. I need a better knowledge of scripture, apologetics, theology. All of these things can encourage faith, but they're not the source of faith. Sometimes our experiences, wow. Our circumstances, wow. God is truly for me. He really does love me. It encourages our faith, but it's not the source of faith. Some are just optimistic people. Are you glass half full or glass half empty? You say there's a glass. I am both, aren't you? Aren't we a bit more complicated than we like to admit? People say, I've got a positive outlook in life. I've got a negative outlook in life. I say, so have I. At 9 o'clock positive, 10 o'clock negative, 11 o'clock positive, 12 o'clock negative. I'm not saying I'm double-minded, but I've just never been sure if I am or not. And so we find ourselves looking for the source of faith. But it's not the miracles. You remember Israel in the wilderness, traveling with Moses, freedom from slavery after 400 years, daily miracles. The Red Sea is parted before them. Manna is supplied every morning. During the day, they're led by a cloud. During night, they're led by a pillar of fire. There's no sickness amongst them. Their clothes don't wear out. Their shoes don't wear out. Miracle after miracle after miracle. And yet a whole generation had to die in the wilderness because miracles are not an adequate source of faith. So why do we need faith? Well, this is where we go deep into scripture today. So let's buckle up.
Let's really go and do a Bible study together, and let's find the

0: source of the faith that keeps us winning when everything around us is uncertain and shaking. We need faith because, number one, it's how we overcome in this life. I've got a newsflash for you. You're not strong enough. Don't you speak a negative confession over me. In the Lord, you might be able to say, I can do all things through Christ that strengthens me. The Bible does say, let the weak say, I am strong. But there's a caveat, 1 John 5:4. Everyone born of God overcomes the world. This is the victory that has overcome the world, even our faith. You are very, very special, but there's nothing special about you. This is the contradiction of our faith. It helps us overcome. It's faith that brings healing. James 5:15. And the prayer offered in faith will make the sick person well. The Lord will raise them up. If they have sinned, they will be forgiven. Now, in all of these scriptures, remember the grace of God. Because I've prayed for people to get healed when I've had no faith, and God has healed them. And I've prayed for people that I'm sure are coming through, and they're still on a journey. So perhaps the most important thing to say about faith, why we need it, is it gets you right with God. You see, even if you're right with God and everything goes wrong, everything will be all right, because you're right with God. If you're not right with God and everything goes right, it's going wrong, even though it's looking like it's going right, because you're not right with God. So this is what the Bible says. Since we have been justified through faith, we have peace with God through our Lord Jesus Christ. There's nothing I can do but receive. There's nothing I can say but accept what God has offered. Now, we need faith because it does pave the way for miracles and the releasing of the power of the Holy Spirit, Galatians 3:5. So again, I ask, does God give you his Spirit and work miracles among you by the works of the law or by your believing what you heard? Do you remember when you were a new Christian? So uncomplicated. The Bible says, I believe it, that settles it. Then life starts to unfold before your eyes. Does the word really say that? I know it says this, but I'm experiencing this. Well, faith gets you to heaven. But engaging with the source of that faith brings heaven to you. And so the Bible does say God so loved the world that he gave his only begotten son, that whoever believes in him might not perish, but have eternal life. You say, God is going to let me perish. God has done everything he can to prevent you from perishing. It's up to you. What will you receive? And so maybe if there's a lack of overcoming, if there's a lack of healing, if there's a lack of miracles, a lack of answered prayers, perhaps we've just got a little bit settled in our faith. Maybe our faith needs to be a bit more focused or intentional, or what I'm phrasing, expectational faith. See, I know God is here. And I know you'll be surprised when you get to heaven and discover the ways that God did things for you that you knew nothing about. And I know there are big headlines that are yet unresolved, but don't let those big headlines cause you to miss the small print. Because while you're with God, God is always with you. So what is the source of this faith? Well, I'll just tell you now. Romans 10:17. Consequently, faith comes from hearing the message, and the message is heard through the word about Christ. Faith comes from Jesus Christ. Via his Holy Spirit, via his word, into our hearts. And we don't know why. We have not grown in experience. We've not grown in skills. We've not grown in education. We just suddenly believe things in a way that we didn't believe them before, because the word works in our heart every time we engage with the word. Now, the caveat to that is, of course, we're doing the Bible in a year. So we're up to what, day 28 today? And some of us are 27 days behind. And so the temptation with reading the word of Christ every day is, right, that's that chapter, right, that's that chapter, right, that's that chapter. I am a holy man. I have read my daily Bible readings. And then by lunchtime, you say, did you read the Bible this morning? Uh-huh. What did you think about, did I read that this morning? Was that this morning or was that yesterday or was that the day before? So we give our attentive faith to the word of Christ and it becomes the source of faith, God's word. There's just no disputing it, my friends. Those who expect more from God see more from God. It's just the way it works. He responds to faith. There are churches that don't see healing, but when you dig into it, they don't pray for healing. Now, I can't guarantee everybody will get healed in the way we expect them to get healed, but I do know this, we'll see more people healed if we pray for more people. And sometimes we need to persevere in that. I know people that are just naturals at saying to people, I'll pray for you, but they don't go home and forget, they do it there and then. You ever had a Christian friend like that? I've got a fru. I'm careful what I tell them because wherever I am, they're going to pray right there and then. Right, so we're in, I was going to say the barbers, that's a bit of a stretch, isn't it? We're in the butchers, that's more believable. And I say, hi, I'm just going up to the hall, let's pray about that right now. There's 16 people behind you in the queue for the butchers. Father, we beseech thy humble throne of grace. Lord, we call that you... And I'm going, oh my goodness, I just came in here for some sausages. But I'm leaving with some sausages and some faith. But I'm also praying that there's nobody in this queue that knows me. Okay, let's get our Bible study going. Faith comes by hearing, hearing by the word about Christ. Word. The word of Christ. There are two words in the Bible that describe the word. One is translated logos, one is translated rhema. According to Vines, logos is the expression of a thought. I'm hungry. I am. Actually, rhema is that which is spoken. So what's the difference, the expression of a thought or that which is spoken? Well, here's an example. Let's say I say to you, and I'm not going to look at anybody, I would love to buy you a car. That's logos. It's the expression of a thought. What if I say, I am going to buy you a car today? That's rhema. That's a now present word of God. You ever been reading the Bible and all of a sudden something from the scripture just lifts up before you and you just know you've seen something that you didn't see before? The penny drops from your head to your heart. That's a rhema word. Every time you read it, it's a logos word. It's a good word from the Lord. It's the living, active, infallible word. But there are moments in the word where the word comes. And that's the difference between logos and rhema. Let me give you an example. Matthew chapter 8, verse 2. A man speaks to Jesus. And this is what he says. Lord, if you are willing, you can make me clean. And he stretched out his hand and touched him, saying, I am willing. Logos. Be cleansed. Rhema. So you can see how they work together. Dr. Ironside, in his lexicon, says logos is the said word of God, but rhema is the saying word of God. So we constantly have with us the logos, but in our prayer times, in our Bible study times, we're in pursuit of the rhema. It's the rhema that will help you make those decisions that you don't know how to make. It's the rhema that will give you something to stand on when you have nothing to stand on. It's the rhema that will cause you to act in a way that naturally doesn't look like the right way to act because you know that you know that you know that you know that you know that you know that you know that you know that God has spoken to you. So a rhema word is a specific word to a specific person in a specific situation. A rhema word will bring faith in your heart that will make things happen externally of your heart. So the word of God is the source of faith. So let's quickly answer then, what is true faith? Well, you could probably look up the verse before I share the text with you. Let's go to Hebrews 11, chapter 1. Here's what it says. Faith is confidence in what we hope for and assurance about what we see. Faith is confidence. I don't know how God is going to do it. I just know if I stand on this word long enough, God is going to do it. And another place in Ephesians, it says, when you've done all you know to do, just stand. You know, for 4 years, we've had nothing we could do but stand. Sometimes I feel like I'm standing on solid ground. The next day, I feel like I'm trying to stand and balance on a football. But it's the word of God. And so, faith is the confidence in what we hope for. That's why we started the series with that verse from Romans 15, verse 13. Now may the God of hope fill you with all joy and peace in believing him, so that you may overflow with hope by the power of the Holy Spirit. See, this is how community works. I'm high in hope, you've got a lowness in hope. So we get together and we share the hope that I have. Then in another area, I'm struggling for a rhema, but you've got a rhema. So I connect with you and we link together and now we're standing together. The Bible says one can put so many to flight. Two, unstoppable. Three, show's over. And so it's one thing to get a rhema word for yourself, but what about a rhema word for us in this moment together? This is true faith. It's a knowing, not a hoping, but we need hope because hope is good. And without hope, it'd be hopeless. I hope I'm quite a hopeful person, but not in my own ability to achieve anything. Come on, let's not kid ourselves. We worked that one out early. If I'm in charge, nothing's going to happen. If God is involved, there's hope. Hope becomes a confident faith and a living promise from the Lord. So let me ask you another question, a serious, serious question that could affect your eternity. Do you know there's a God? Faith. Or do you hope there's a God? If you hope there's a God, your journey of faith isn't finished yet. You're at the starting point. You need to be there at some point. But you can come to a place of knowing. And so if you know God's real, Jesus lives, then you're saved. If you believe God raised him from the dead, that he died for your sins, that you've confessed him as Lord, then you're saved. Hope is great. But hope is an ingredient of faith, not the other way around. So some of you, you're hoping. Well, keep seeking, keep praying until that hoping becomes a knowing. Jesus promised us, seek and you will find. Knock and the door will be answered. If you're hoping, keep reading the Logos, the Word of God, until it becomes a knowing, the Rhema of God. Hope needs to be present first. But there's a beautiful moment coming. And you might have had one before and you might have forgot about it. But you're going to have many of these throughout your journey with the Lord. There comes a day where your knowing becomes so knowing, I don't need to pray about that anymore. Maybe you're praying for a loved one that doesn't walk with the Lord today. And you're praying for them and you're praying for them and you're praying for them. There is coming a moment where you can say, I know God has done that. And I might not see anything yet, but I've seen it. And so if something shifts in my heart where I start treating that person like they're saved, because I know sometimes people get saved before they know.
1: Yes, so true.
0: They do. The Bible says, before the foundation of the world, you were called. What's happening in life is we're catching up with episodes that Jesus has already seen. So you're worrying about it and Jesus is saying, just wait till season 2, episode 4. Don't worry about a thing, pretty mama. Everything's going to be all right. I wrote the script. I directed it. I cast you in it. I know where you're going. But you've just landed on the island. You don't know yet. But God knows. I can see the angel saying, this is the bit where he freaks out. Watch that. when the reality in you is stronger than the reality around you, things change. Someone said, don't believe what you see with your eyes above what you've heard in your heart. Don't ignore it, but don't put it first. Don't let your soul, your emotions, your thoughts, don't let them abort what your spirit conceives. You come to that point where you're saying, Lord, is this ever going to happen? Remember what I spoke. Remember what I said. So if this is the true source of faith, the word about Christ, then how is it expressed in day-to-day life when we're in between the now and the not yet? Well, you can meet me in Genesis chapter 17 for the story of all stories about faith. We read this stuff and we gloss over it like it's something worth knowing. It's our history. Listen to this line. When Abraham was 99 years old, stop. Do you believe in miracles? Put your hand up if you're 99. Not many 99-year-olds around. There are increasing numbers of people living to over 100 on the earth today because pharmaceutical companies keep them going. Right? There's a time to live and there's a time to graduate. When Abraham was 99 years old, the Lord appeared to him. Now, if you're 99 and the Lord appears to you, I don't know about you, will you reach 100? That might be the last thing I see. I am God Almighty. Walk before me faithfully and be blameless. I will make a covenant between me and you and will greatly increase your numbers. When Abraham was 99 years old, Abraham fell face down. I'm 51. If I fall, we need a miracle. Abraham fell face down and God said to him, as for me, this is my covenant. You will be the father of many nations. No longer will you be called Abraham. Your name will be Abraham, for I have made you the father of many nations at 99 years old. Do you know what I discovered in my research this week? Say, no, what? I'm glad you asked. I discovered in my research this week that the most productive decades of a human being's life, would you like to know? The most productive decades of a human being's life are their 60s, their 70s, and their 80s. Do you know why? You do things because you don't care. The mortgage is paid off. The kids have grown up. If you go ice skating, what's the worst that can happen? A new hip on the NHS? And so I was surprised. Do you want a source for that? Nicky Gumbel's Twitter. He's a vicar. If he says it, it must be true. He found this study that said the most productive era of a believer's life is their 60s, their 70s, their 80s. So I don't know about you. I'm about to enter into the most fruitful season of my life in a long time. In other words, there's nothing to fear about getting older. Getting older is just an opportunity to connect with the source of faith. You could be 99 and God can change your name. Abraham to Abraham. Exalted father to father of a multitude. And sure enough, chapter 21 tells us Isaac was born when Abraham was 100 years old. You ever tried to find one of those cards in the card factory? Congratulations on the birth of your son and your 100th birthday. Because you're all Scottish, you're trying to buy one card that covers both, aren't you? So you get one of those just to say cards that covers everything. Just to say sorry for your loss, congratulations on passing your driving test, and well done on your new home. Abraham was 99 when he was told he'd be the father of a multitude. People must have thought he was crazy, but God spoke from his word, and so the Logos became a rhema. You imagine you got into a taxi. What's the first thing the driver asks you? Where are you going? Can you imagine? Mm-hmm. Oh, driver, mm-hmm. I know where I'm going, don't you worry. You have to confess it. You have to say it. You're worried. You're not worried that the driver won't get you there. But what is it about faith that makes us doubt? If I say it and it doesn't come to pass, I'll look silly. Sillier. We're all foolish before the Lord. But when you have a destination, you say it. I know where I'm going. I'm going into a season where righteousness, peace, and joy, faith, hope, and love, mercy, and grace follow me all the days of my life. And so here's the journey. The Logos word becomes hope. We pray, it becomes a Rhema word. That Rhema word conceives faith. That faith produces a confession, and that confession brings a manifestation. Now, I'm not talking about that. I'm talking about this. I'm not talking about you can just say whatever you want and it will manifest in your life. The universe can't do that. So sorry. You can't just decide and say it and it will happen. You have to have a Logos that becomes a Rhema. But when you've got a Logos that becomes a Rhema, nothing can stop it. Mark 11:23, Jesus said, when you speak to this mountain, my translation, make sure you've got a Rhema. I get texts, calls, emails every week from people that say to me, God has told me. What's your word? The Lord told me. 2 weeks later, the Lord's told me. He told you that 2 weeks ago. I know I got, and you're building on this shifting sand because you don't have the Rhema. But when you've got the Rhema, you notice things. When Jesus gets a Rhema, he doesn't pray for the sick. He commands them to be healed because he's got a Rhema. He knows he has the authority to heal. How about you? Do you know that all authority on heaven and earth was given to Jesus and Jesus shared it with his body, the church? So don't spin the wheel of fortune in prayer. Get a Rhema and declare what God has spoken. God is the God who calls things that are not as though they were. Augustine said, faith is to believe what we don't see, and the reward of faith is then to see what we believe. So what are we believing for? Well, we're believing for the salvation of our family and friends, of our work colleagues and neighbors. There's nothing on this earth that keeps us here more than the spreading of the gospel and the recruiting of new disciples for the Lord. It's the only reason we're here. Politics will go up and down. Culture will go up and down. Economies will go up and down. Wars will come and go. Rumors of wars will come and go. Fears will come and go. Generations will change. Interruption technologies will get more faster and more interruptive. And if you don't have a Rhema, you'll struggle in this life. But with a Rhema. So what we're believing for? That believe that the lost are won, but that the won are winning. That was my friend Angela Anderson that gave me that phrase 20 years ago. I never forgot it. Let's see the lost one, but then the one winning. George Bernard Shaw says, some men see things and they ask why they are. I dream things that were never and say, why not? There is no promise of God that you are the exception to the rule. If it's true for me, it has to be true for you, or it's a lie for both of us. The answer is then, what's the source of my faith?
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0: 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That was Southeast Worship with Wonder Working Power. And just before that, a great word from the Love Church in Scotland, reminding us that we need faith because it's how we overcome the difficulties in this life. And faith comes in Jesus Christ and through the communities at our churches and faith communities. An amazing word from Craig Denham there, who will be back yet again tomorrow with another great word from the Love Church tomorrow at 10 past one.
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7: Hi, I'm Leon Evans from Life Central Church in Halesowen. King Josiah didn't see it coming. He was at peace. All was well in the land. Then he heard the Egyptian king Necho was heading past his country to fight another battle. He was literally clipping the tiny corner of his territory. Josiah could have, should have let him go, but he didn't. He went out to fight him and in the process got himself killed. You see, not every battle is a battle we should fight. The Bible tells us to fight the good fight, not to fight every fight. Ask yourselves the next time you're tempted to fight a battle, is this a Necho? Let's fight the right battles. The battle for our soul, the battle for our character, the will and the purposes of God. These are the good fights. But when the Nechos come, in the words of the song from Frozen, let it go.

Love that. Hope Stream Worship with Innocent here on UCB2. It's 6 minutes past two this Tuesday, the 19th of May. You're listening to the early morning show with me, Becky Prophet, keeping you company until 5 o'clock. And this right now is Crowder, God Really Loves Us.

Love that. Crowder and Dente Berry there with God Really Loves Us here on your early morning show. And speaking of which, still to come on the show between now and 5 o'clock, much later at 4:40, we'll be hearing from the UCB Word for Today. And at 3:15 this morning, we'll be with the late Dr. Charles Stanley from In Touch Ministries. But coming up in 20 minutes, I'll be bringing you part two of a series I started yesterday called Overcoming Fear. And we'll be looking at 1 Peter 5, verse 7 this morning. So yes, do get ready for that. But let's have a few worship songs now, starting with this from Vive Worship. It's called You Are Greater. You're the God.

Yes, and just in case you're wondering, yes, that was Dolly Parton. It was Dolly Parton with Zach Williams with a song called There Was Jesus. I love that. And Zach's announced a brand new 30-day devotional called God's Heart for the Prodigal. And it was inspired by his own journey back to faith after years of running away from God. And I think that'll speak to a lot of people today because, you know, maybe you know what it feels like to drift. You know, maybe faith used to feel close, but life got noisy and messy and complicated. But here's the beautiful thing about Jesus. When the prodigal son came home, the father didn't stand on the porch with crossed arms and lectured the son when he came home. No, the father ran towards him. So there you go. A beautiful reminder this morning. So there you go. Go and get Zach Williams' 30-day devotional called God's Heart for the Prodigal. Yes, and because that's the heart of God. You know, it's not reluctant love, not a prove yourself first kind of thing. He's a father who still stands and watches the road and he's watching for you. So maybe this morning you need that reminder. No matter how far you feel you've wandered, grace still knows your name and home is never as far away.

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4: Hello, my name is Rob McFarlane from McFarlaneMinistries.com. Proverbs 11 verse 25 says, "A generous person will prosper. Whoever refreshes others will be refreshed." Generosity is a powerful principle. When we give, whether it's our time, resources, or encouragement, we not only bless others, but we also find ourselves refreshed and fulfilled. God's economy operates on the principle of giving. When we invest in the lives of others, we open ourselves up to receive blessings in return. Who can you bless today? Perhaps with an encouraging word or an act of kindness. Remember, as you refresh others, you too will be refreshed and uplifted in the process. So today, let's be generous and let's be a blessing to others.

Brendan B there with Heaven's Burst here on UCB2. It's now time to take a look at a devotional called Overcoming Fear. 1 Peter 5 verse 7 says, "Give all your worries and cares to God, for he cares about you." To let go doesn't mean you stop caring for them. It just means you can't do it for them. To let go is not to cut them off, but to realize you can't control them. To let go is not to enable, but to allow them to learn from their consequences. To let go is to admit powerlessness, which means the outcome is not in your hands and it never was. To let go is not to try to change or blame somebody else, but to make the most of yourself. To let go is not just to care for, but to care about. Not to fix, but to be supportive. Not to be in the middle, arranging all the outcomes, but to allow others to affect their own destinies. Not to be protective, but to permit them to face reality. Not to deny, but to accept. Not to nag, scold, or argue, but to search out your own shortcomings and to work on them. Not to adjust everything to your desires, but to take each day as it comes and cherish yourself in it. Not to criticize or to regulate others, but to try to become what you dreamed you can be. Not to regret the past, but to grow and to live in the present. The truth is that letting go is to let go of fear. The truth is that letting go is to be fearless, to trust God, and to love more.

0: That was Faithful there with We Do Not Labour in Vain. And before that, Sarah Reynolds with Wilderness. And we took some time this morning to reflect on a devotional called Overcoming Fear, looking at 1 Peter 5 verse 7, which says, give all your worries and cares to God, for he cares about you. But if you feel like you're struggling to let go this morning, well, then let's just pray together. Father God, this morning I lay down every burden at your feet. The worries I speak out loud and the ones that I carry quietly on my own in my heart. Thank you that I do not have to hold them alone. Your word reminds me that you care for me deeply, personally, and completely. When my mind races with fear, bring your peace, Lord. When I feel weary, strengthen me. When tomorrow feels uncertain, help me to trust that you are already there. Father, teach me to release what I cannot control. Father, help me to let go of those things that I know that I need to. And to trust that I can rest in the safety of your love. Like a child placing their hand into a loving father's hand, I choose to place every care of mine into your hands. Thank you that you see me, that you know me, and that I know that you're never going to leave me. And may your peace guard my heart today. And may your presence be louder than every anxious thought. In Jesus' name, amen.
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5: This is Andrew Palau. We all know someone who is living in the past, the person who has the regrets and they won't stop talking about it. We all know someone who is living in the future. That's the person who is constantly worried about what's to come. But the gift of Jesus is really the gift of the present. And what I mean is this: as believers, we know that Jesus died for our sins. The cross has removed the shame and guilt of our past, and because of the cross, Jesus wiped our slate clean. And we know that our future is secure because of Jesus Christ's resurrection from the dead, right? So, as followers of Jesus, we have the gift of today. We have only today. And our job, according to the Bible, is to live for Jesus right here, right now. Mark 16:15 says, "Go into all the world and proclaim the gospel to the whole of creation." Our call is to share the message of salvation. And when can we do it? We should do it today. Today. If God opens the door today, will you be ready to share about Jesus? Don't wait for tomorrow. Don't worry about the past. You can reach your world today.

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We attend here in UCB2. The news at 3 o'clock this morning is on the way, and so is our teaching from In Touch Ministries, so don't go anywhere.

0: HD Worship. We have on our side here in UCB2 this morning. It's 5 minutes past three here in the early morning show. My name's Becky Prophet, keeping you company until 5 o'clock this morning. Still to come later at 4:40, we'll be hearing from the UCB Word for Today. I've also got music from Martin Smith, Seth Sleater and Bethel Music to play you. But coming up in 10 minutes, we'll be hearing an encouraging word from the late Dr. Charles Stanley from In Touch Ministries. But let's get some worship on the way, shall we? This is a brand new song from Chase Skelton. It's called Hearts on Fire.
1: It's

0: It's now time to head over to In Touch Ministries to hear a great word from the late Dr. Charles Stanley, and he's bringing us part two of a sermon called Walking in Step with God.
1: You learn the ways of God by reading how God operates, how He does, why He works. There's some things that you and I know that God would never lead us to. If you stay in step with Him, you never go in there. You stay in step with Him, you're never going with them. You stay in step with Him, you're not going to want that thing. Will there be suffering and heartache and pain? Yes. And you know what? In step with Him, you learn something from every single one of those experiences that'll profit you the rest of your life.
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1: All of us need to learn how to walk in step with the Son of God, who is our Savior, our Lord, and our Master. And there are a lot of verses in the Bible about walking. For example, the first time you find anybody walking in the Bible is who? God. Walking in that third chapter of Genesis, when the Bible says, and the Lord came walking in the cool of the day. The next time, just in the fifth chapter, the Bible says that Enoch walked with God, and he was not, for God took him. So we could go through lots of other verses, and of course, in the 23rd Psalm, he says, yea, though I what? I walk through the shadow of death. Some folks say, I'd like to have that run rather than walk, because we don't like those kind of times. The 30th chapter of Isaiah, he talks about, as we walk, we hear a voice behind us saying, this is the way, walk ye in it. In the 40th chapter of Isaiah, in that verse, it says, for example, if we wait upon the Lord, we'll run and not be weary, we'll walk and not faint. Then you go to the New Testament, there are lots of verses, especially

He's the one who's living it out through us. You say, well, if he's going to do it, I don't have any responsibility. Oh, yes, I do. I have the responsibility to believe what he says, trust what he says, his promises, and to obey him. So the big question is, this is what I want to spend the rest of the time on. What do I have to do to walk in step with the Lord? Now, I could give you a lot of sentences and explain this, that, and so forth. I'm only going to give you six words. If you and I will practice these six words, we will walk, listen, in harmony, in concert with, in a way that you and I can say, sure, I'm in step with God. I'm not arguing with him. Don't have things in my life that shouldn't be there. But I want to just lay these out for you to think about, if you will. And the first word is surrender. Now, this is where, for most people, it all begins and stops, because they don't want to surrender themselves to God. But this is the first step. That is, if I'm going to walk in step with the Lord Jesus Christ, I must surrender my life to him. That settles the issue, that now I acknowledge that, listen, that he's the one who's giving the direction about which way we're going. When he says to the left, we go to the left. When he says to the right, we go to the right. In step with him means, listen, I'm following him. Now, the second word is sensitivity. Why do we say sensitivity? Very important. How are we going to walk in step with him if we don't listen to him? So that means that I have to keep my antennas out. Ask you a question. When you wake up in the morning, do you say to him, Lord Jesus, I want you to guide me today. I surrender my life to you today. Then I'm going to walk in your ways, in your steps. I want you to guide me through your Holy Spirit, wherever you want me to go, whoever you want me to meet, whatever you want me to do, whatever you want me to give, whatever. When you begin the day, you can begin the day in step with Jesus Christ every single day you choose to do so. But it begins with that surrender and your willingness to listen. And then the third word is scripture. Now, I put them all in the S so you can't miss them. And that is, you'll never learn how to walk in step with him until you learn how he walks. You say, well, how do I learn that? Well, one of the simplest ways to learn it is to read the Gospels. How did Jesus walk? What were his ways? How did he operate? And of course, also you could add Paul's epistles, and that's what he did. He sort of explained to us, really, the life that Jesus has given us. And so when I think about the importance of learning the scripture at this point, this is the important thing. Only when I get in the Word of God and see how Jesus walked and see what he warned us about, will I be able to, listen, to identify not only that I'm hearing the right voice, but it will help me identify those deceptive, alluring things out here that are going to pull me out of step with him and into step with something else. How do you learn the ways of God? You learn the ways of God by reading how God operates, how he does, why he works. What are the ways of God? How does he think? How does he work? How does he operate? There's some things that you and I know that, listen, that God would never lead us to. If you stay in step with him, you never go in there. You stay in step with him, you're never going with them. You stay in step with him, you're not going to want that thing. You stay in step with him, things are going to be fantastic. Will there be suffering and heartache and pain? Yes. And you know what? In step with him, you'll learn something from every single one of those experiences that'll profit you the rest of your life. And so walking in step with him does not mean ease, comfort, and pleasure. It means that you and I are learning, that we're developing, that we're growing in Christ's likeness, that something fantastic is going on the inside of us. And so what you have to do is decide in your own heart, what's the most important thing in your life? What you have, where you've been, who you're with, or who you are in him, what you have in him, and where he's leading you. You have to decide what's the most important. And once you understand that you can walk in step with the Son of God, and that is that you can rise every morning knowing that, Lord, I'm surrendering my life to you at this point. I want to do what you want me to do. And so is he going to say, I'll forget it? No. And he's not going to say, well, look what you did yesterday. No. But you see, it requires time to read the Word of God and to dwell upon the truth. This is why I said, I always say, bring your Bible. Bring your Bible to church and bring your notepad. Bring you something that you can write. And if you only remember this

0: whole message, six words. Everything else you may forget. If you remember those six words and tomorrow morning you get up, you say, okay, today, surrender my life to you, Lord. And not only that, I want to be sure that I want to listen to you all day long today. And I want to be in your word, whether it's in the morning. It's always a good time. It's always a good time to open God's word in the morning and say, all right, Lord, is there something you want to say to me? There's something you need to say to me. And when I think about what Paul said, for example, in this 17th verse, listen to what he says. And you see, if you're not in the word, you can get out of step. 17th verse, the fourth chapter. So this I say and affirm together with the Lord, that you walk no longer as the Gentiles or as the unbelievers also walk. And how do they walk? In the futility, the emptiness of their mind. That is, they don't have anything that satisfies. Being darkened in their understanding, excluded from the life of God because of the ignorance that's in them, because of the hardness of their hearts. They, having become callous, have given themselves over to sensuality for the practice of every kind of impurity with greediness. You did not learn Christ in this way. That is, you and I walk in step with Him. Some things won't do, places won't go, people we won't deal with. Because why? Here's the reason. Because listen, He says, that's the way of darkness. That's the way that's very dissatisfying. And when a person walks, listen, out of step with the Lord, in step with the world, you're going to get disappointed. You're going to get disillusioned. And listen, you're going to lose. And every day a person lives outside of the Lord Jesus Christ, they're losing. Every day that you live in Him and you walk in step with Him, God is doing something in your life. And just because you and I can't see the results today, and because, for example, that we can't measure it, and because it doesn't fit exactly how we like to picture things, it's what's going on the inside. And I'll tell you, I love being my age. And I'll tell you why. I've got so many wonderful things to look back to. Now, they haven't all been good, but God's turned them to good. And so what we do, we learn by experience. We learn by failure. We learn by obedience. And so when I say to you, if you will walk in step with Him, here's what will happen. I absolutely know what will happen. Not in your personal life, but I know there are certain things in life that are just going to be there when you walk in step with Him. Scripture is a very important part of it. Now, the next word is just the big word for prayer, supplication. And the reason I put it up there is because it starts with an S. And the second thing is because we're talking about, listen, not just now I lay me down to sleep, pray the Lord my soul to keep. We're talking about strong praying, diligent, strong praying, crying out to God. If you and I are going to walk in step with Him, we have to learn how to pray. That is, that must be key. For example, when you wake up in the morning, as we said, if you tell Him that you want to surrender your life afresh and new this morning for this day, you've been talking to Him, you're praying. And so, I don't know where prayer is in your life. For most people, it's an emergency cord. When things look bad, pull it fast. And so oftentimes nothing happens and they wonder why nothing happens is because, listen, if you only pull it when you're in trouble, that sends a bad message to the master. Listen, what He's up to is making us as much like Him as He has the power to do so, and at the same time not override our will. That's what He's up to. And so that means that you and I develop a relationship with Him. The whole idea here is walking in oneness with Him and step with Him, because that's how you and I develop this intimate, personal, unbelievable, indescribable, awesome relationship personally with Jesus Christ, the Son of God. And a person who's walking out of step, they don't have any personal intimate relationship with Him. And so it's the same thing with Jesus. Prayer. I think about in Mark, the first chapter, the 35th verse, it says that He was out before daylight talking to the Father, getting ready to face whatever He faced that day. He prayed all night, for example, the night before He chose His disciples. What was He doing? Listening to the Father, getting the Father's direction before He chose those men with which He would one day change the world. Jesus was an awesome man of prayer. And it's interesting that on these occasions that are mentioned, and there are not very many of them, but the fact that He's up early and that He's praying and decisions that He made. And you think about, what was He doing the night before they took Him and beat Him and crucified Him the next day? He's in Gethsemane praying. What's he doing? Getting direction and help. Listen, you talking about praying, that was not a now lay me down to sleep. That's supplication, crying out to God because of the deep, deep, deep feelings of concern that he had. You going to walk in step with the Lord? You got to be a praying person, because if not, listen, if you're not praying, you're not listening. If you're not listening, you're going to get out of step. If you're going to walk in step with him, then there's got to be supplication. Then, of course, when you think about it, you think about walking with him, and what does all that mean? Next word is self-denial. What does that mean? Does that mean deny myself of this new car and this new house and these new clothes? No. Self-denial means I am willing to say to the Father, I do not want to run my life. I do not, because we all have a self. I do not want to run my life. I do not want to be in control of my life. I want you to control my life. Now, if I walk in step with him, there'll be some things, watch this carefully, that are not sinful, not wicked, not vile, but if I walk in step with him, I'll never have them. They'll be good things. I'll never have them. Why? Because it's not his direction for my life. And the same thing is true of all of us. People say, well, I'd like to do this. Well, if it's the Father's will and if he leads you there, then that means it's good for you. Listen, whenever you're walking in step with him and he's got you going this way and you think, well, for sure, I thought that's where I was going and that's what I was going to have. Remember this, that he who is all wise, the Bible says we're to walk wisely. If I'm walking wise, then I'm going to walk in step with him. If he avoids and detours around something that's blaring at us, that means that he knows that's not good for us. So I'd ask you a question. Do you really and truly want something that God doesn't want you to have? Now, I wouldn't dare ask you to raise your hand because it'd be embarrassing. Some people would say, well, to be honest, yes, I do. The truth is, if you would just stop and think, whatever the Lord Jesus denies us of is perfectly for our good. And all of us would have to admit, more than likely, yeah, I have prayed for some things, and after time went by, I realized I thank God, thank God, thank God he didn't answer my prayer. Amen? And you see, if we're walking in step with him, it doesn't mean we'll never make a mistake. But if we make a mistake, we'll correct it quickly and say, thank you, Father. Thank you, thank you, thank you. I wasn't listening. Got diverted. Got my attention over here somewhere. But self-denial means that there's some things in life that just do not fit who we are. And if I think about it, walking in step with him, there is peace. There is tranquility. There is contentment. There is joy. There is satisfaction. Troubles, heartaches, trials, burdens, yes, but beneath all that, I'm learning how to trust him. I'm getting insight, seeing things I've never seen before, know a different way to help somebody. In other words, when you're walking in step with him, listen carefully, you cannot lose. You cannot lose walking in step with him. Listen, out of step, you cannot win. You may get something temporarily, but it won't last. It'll turn to ashes in your hand. You cannot beat walking in step with him. Self-denial. Well, there's one last word, and that's service. Look at that one. Now, if you look at the life of Jesus, what was he doing? When I think about what a simple life he lived in some ways, now complex in others, he said, the Father sent me not to be served, but to serve and to give my life for others. Lay it down, crucifixion. When you walk in step with Jesus Christ, you will serve God. Now, the reason I know that is this. If he didn't intend for you to serve him, he wouldn't have given you a spiritual gift, which Peter says, and says it so very clearly in this fourth chapter, when he says, as each one has received a special gift, employ it in serving one another as good stewards of the manifold grace of God. There is no excuse for a believer not serving God in some fashion. Now, we're not talking about getting on a stage or preaching or leading music or singing in the choir or orchestra. That's something. That's all these are important. It's where you work. It's where you live. In other words, Every single one of us has the privilege of serving God in some fashion every day. Walking in step with Him and serving Him doesn't mean the same thing as just being busy. There are a lot of people who are just busy. They're not serving God. When you're serving Him, you are carrying out that action on the basis of who you are and the fact that you're being obedient to God, and you are available for Him to work His life in and through you, to speak to somebody else's life, deal with him in such a fashion that it helps them. Now, you got six words. I want to challenge you to write them in your Bible. On one line, or however you want to put it, right down the back of your Bible. And then, tomorrow morning when you get up, now you know, when I give you suggestions, it's only for your good, and I know it works. There's some things that I have on my desk that I read every day. Sometimes things I put on the mirror in the bathroom, I read every day. I want to get it in my mind so that I that's just the way I think. So if you will put it in your Bible, wake up tomorrow or tonight before you go to bed, and you can just say to Him, "Now, Lord, tomorrow morning." It's better to wake up in the morning and just say, "Lord, today, here I am to walk in step with you today," and just go through those words. And just end it by saying, "However you want me to serve you, with whom and to whom, here I am, Lord. I'm listening, and I'm trusting you, and I'm believing you, and I'm thanking you ahead of time that before this day is over, I will have walked in step with you, and I will have discovered something fantastic." Because He's who He is, your life will never be boring walking in step with Him. Amen. Father, how grateful we are this morning for the wonders of your word. And I pray the Holy Spirit will sink this truth deep into every single person's heart. I pray for someone today who is not saved, not a Christian, never trusted you as their Savior. Help them to understand what they're missing. That no matter how much money they have, a position or prominence, prestige, and all the rest, all of that together wouldn't equal what it means to walk in step with Jesus Christ. Create within their heart such a hunger for truth and light and life. They'll turn their back on everything in order to receive Jesus Christ as their personal Savior. And this we ask in His wonderful name. Amen.
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1: 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Believers who walk in step with God are committed to obeying Him. Here's a moment with Charles Stanley.
0: Once you begin to walk in step with Him, you're going to see things in your life that you thought, "Well, I never saw that before." Some good, maybe some not so good. Likewise, you're going to begin to make an impact on other people. you think, well, how can I make an impact in someone else's life? When you begin to walk in step with Him, the power of the Spirit of God begins to work in you and through you. People are going to see you from a different perspective. They're going to feel something about you. And as oftentimes people say, your very countenance would be changed. You cannot be the same walking in step with Him. Likewise, you're going to begin to experience an inner peace and contentment you have never known before in your entire life. Why? There is this awesome sense of security in your life that comes as a result of walking in step with Him. Likewise, you're going to have a greater sense of confidence and courage to face those difficult times of life that before have been extremely hard for you to deal with. Walking in step with God is always the best way, the most satisfying way to walk. And it's my prayer that you'll do just that. Now, let me just say this. Before you can walk in step with Him, you must receive the Lord Jesus Christ as your personal Savior. What that does is open the door for you to have a relationship with Him. You can't live in rebellion and walk in step with God. Receiving Christ as your Savior by faith is the first step to walking in step with God.
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0: Nick Herbert there with the grace of God here in UCB2. And before that, you heard a word from In Touch Ministries talking about walking in step with God tonight and being reminded that if we stay in close step with God, the more we want to be with him, the more that we are with him, the more we won't want to go into all these different areas that are going to do no good for us. Yes, a great word from the late Dr. Charles Stanley, who will be back tomorrow night at the same time, 3:15.
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6: This is Salam. I serve the Lord in the Middle East with Help the Persecuted. Persecution is on the rise for our brothers and sisters in Algeria. Their farms, their only source of livelihood, are being destroyed by neighbors. Their churches are being shut down by government officials, attempting to stifle the spread of Christianity. Their families are explaining their conversions away, claiming they are cursed or possessed by evil spirits. Couples are being forced apart as family members attempt to forcefully and fearfully remove the shameful stain of Christianity from their reputation. Who can the persecuted turn to amid such trials? Who can they trust? Who is a true friend? On this narrow path of suffering, the words of an old hymn come to mind. What a friend we have in Jesus, all our sins and grief to bear.

news at 4 o'clock this morning. We'll be on the way after a play of this great song from Martin Smith. And we've still got the UCB word for today still to come. So stick with me here, Becky Profit on UCB 2.

Noah Cleveland with My Saviour Lives here in UCB2. It's 5 minutes past four this Tuesday, the 19th of May. A very good morning to you. Becky Prophet keeping you company until 5 o'clock. And this right now is a brand new song from Maxine McGrath. It's called Singing About Your Goodness.

Still to come in the early morning show between now and 5 o'clock, I've got music from Stephen Green and Seth Slater to play you. And also we've got the UCB Word for Today at 4:40. But in just under 10 minutes, we'll be having our morning reflection, looking at Proverbs 27 verse 4. So do get your Bibles out and ready for that. But let's get into the worship music now. This is a great song. It's called Take Your Place.

0: can quietly and subtly settle into your heart and steal your joy before you even notice it. It whispers things like, why not me? Or why do they have it and I don't? And long before long, you know, comparison becomes a thief, robbing you of gratitude, peace and contentment. God never asked us to measure our lives against someone else's highlight reel. He's writing a unique story for each of us, in His timing and with His purpose. So today, instead of comparing yourself, celebrate. Instead of envying, trust. Because God, what He has for you, you won't miss it. And His plans for you and for your life are far precious to spend them looking over someone else's fence.
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6: Hi, my name's Aaron Kent, personal and professional development life coach and owner of Elevate Youth. If you go to a store and buy a computer, you are also given a manuscript, which clearly tells you how you can maneuver your way around the computer, and in case something was to go wrong, how you can solve the problem. And you're also given some form of guarantee. If this happens, then bring it back to us. Bring it back to the source, the person who has made and created the computer. If you are consistently surrounding yourself with people who are consistently negative about themselves, about you, about the world, it's very easy for those negative thoughts to then consume your mind. God is our source. God is the one who created us. Read the word, get to know God, and get to know what God says about you.

Vineyard Worship with If You Say Go here on UCB2 this morning. Now, there's a new series called The Sacred Thread, and from the makers behind The Chosen, don't you know? And it's helping people see the words of the Lord's Prayer with brand new wonder. Now, the series explores each line of the Lord's Prayer, right in the landscapes it was, you know, it was first written, where the stories of the Bible first unfolded, you know, from the deserts of Sinai to Bethlehem and beyond. And reviewers are saying it brings real depth and beauty into Jesus' words. And so, yeah, go and check it out. It's called The Sacred Thread. But that's the beauty of slowing down with scriptures, isn't it? You know, the words that we've heard a thousand times suddenly start to breathe again, don't they? You know, when we say, give us this day our daily bread, we don't want it to sound poetic. We want it to be personal to us, don't we? Jesus never gave us prayer as a performance. He gave it as conversation, simple, honest, daily conversation, like bread on the table and light through the window in the morning. There you go. So maybe this morning, instead of rushing through the Lord's Prayer, pause on just one line and let God meet you there.

0: It's now time for the UCB word for today, this Tuesday, the 19th of May. And we are reflecting on Luke 5, verse 2, which says, "He noticed two empty boats standing at the water's edge while the fishermen washed their nets." Sounds intriguing, doesn't it? We better find out what that's all about. 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
2: The word for today is, are you washing your nets? In Luke chapter 5 and verse 2 we read, "He noticed two empty boats standing at the water's edge while the fishermen washed their nets." Why would fishermen wash nets that hadn't been used? The answer is they were quitting because of an overnight problem. "We have fished all night and caught nothing." Their expectations had been destroyed. They believed that the way things were was the way they'd be. They were beaten. That's when Jesus showed up. He came to where they were. He walked right into the middle of their disappointment with a solution. First, he asked them for their boat and used it to preach to the crowd and heal the multitudes. "Child of God, turn everything over to him. All you have, all you are, and all you'll ever be. And let him use you for his highest purposes." Next, he gave them a word that only faith could receive. "Launch out into the deep and let down your nets for a drought." Luke 5, verse 4. Can you see now why he has to wait until you've done everything you know to do? Only then are you ready to listen. Even though his word doesn't seem to make sense, you're ready to obey without question. Are you discouraged today? Is it your ministry, your marriage, your job, or your health? You may be washing your nets, but it's not over. Who told you God wasn't going to bless you again? Who told you he wasn't going to bring victory out of your ashes? It's not over until he says it's over. If he can fill empty nets for those discouraged disciples, then you don't have a problem he can't take care of. That's the word for today on UCB.

0: 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Let's take a look at what your UCB2 looks like this Tuesday. So after the news at 5 o'clock, Samuel Bull will be getting your day off to a great start with UCB2 breakfast. Then from 9 o'clock, Matt will be here with This Is My Story. Then from 1 o'clock this afternoon, you've got Abby Gregory back, keeping you entertained as she always does, until 4 o'clock, which is when Ruth will be taking you back home, driving you back home with the drive show. So do stick around with us here on UCB2.
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3: Jesus told parable about a guy who was rich and who built barns for himself, and he got richer still, and he thought, what am I going to do? I know, I'll pull the barns down and make even bigger barns and save more and say, eat, drink and be merry. And then God comes and says, you fool, you do not know that your life is required of you this night. And he had no time to then say, oh, I want to make a deathbed confession. None of us knows the day or the hour when our life will end. So to live a life of, yeah, I know there's a God, and, you know, I want to live life for me a bit first, you know, have a bit of fun in my teens and 20s, get my family grown up, get the kids through uni or apprenticeship, and then when I'm retired, you know, yeah, then I'll have time for God. You don't know if a bus might knock you down tomorrow. So the only chance you have is now. The safest chance you have is now to make a decision. Now.
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4: Hi everyone, my name is Anne Calver, and I'm pioneering a new movement called Unleashed. Arise, shine, for your light has come, and the glory of the Lord rises upon you. I was just reading that from Isaiah 60 and verse 1, and to arise means that you're stirred up, that you're awake, that you're ready for action. If something arises, it begins to exist. And I love that the Lord is calling us to arise in this hour, that He's saying move from that posture of being sat down or laid down or in a corner, and let your light come out and shine before men. You are beginning to see the way, and the Lord is calling us up, and He's calling us out, and He's saying, move, my child, in this hour.

It's always a pleasure to spend these early hours with you. If you would like to get in touch with me, email me becky@ucb.co.uk. After the news at 5 o'clock, Samuel Ball will be here to get your Tuesday off to a great start. So from me, have a fantastic Tuesday, and I'll see you soon.

0: When we think about the faithfulness of God, he is a friend, a faithful friend, who today we can call on, lay everything down, and just spend time with him. What a beautiful reminder, and a great song there. It is a group called Arcadia Worship. Well, good morning and welcome to breakfast. Welcome to Tuesday. It is the 19th of May. This is a moment where we can pause and reflect on the goodness of God, to look full in his wonderful face and to say thank you for the gift of life, for the gift of this new day, for these moments where all we can do is say thank you and worship and praise. Thank you for joining us on UCB2 as we do that this morning.
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5: Hello, I'm Jonathan Arnold from the Social Justice Network. I believe that God is active in our everyday lives. And I believe this for two reasons. First, the evidence of the life, teaching, ministry, death, and resurrection of Jesus Christ as presented in the Bible. And secondly, personal experience of a lived reality with God in the everyday. You might think that there's enough evil and suffering in the world to demonstrate that God is nowhere to be seen or heard in our pain, but I think that is precisely where God is to be found. More specifically, the evidence of Christ's humble and sacrificial life of service, teaching and healing suggests that he was most especially identified with the poor, the oppressed, and the suffering. So let us look for the God in the everyday, in every circumstance, and in every person today.

Gracious God, our Heavenly Father, you are the King of salvation, and worthy is the Lamb who was slain. Father, forgive us for those times when we have let you down. Lord, we repent of any unrighteousness, when we have made the wrong decision, when we said the wrong thing, did the wrong thing. We are human. But thank you, Lord, that you do guide us and lead us to better ways, to higher ways. Father, thank you for your example. And thank you that you never fail.

0: Fitness. Keith and Kristen Getty and Sandra McCracken, Pass the Promise. Well, good morning. Welcome to UCB 2 Breakfast. It is 5:30. It's time to stop, pause and pray.
1: Hello and welcome to Still Waters. Jesus famously said, "I am the way, the truth and the life. No one can come to the Father except through me." Open my heart to your ways. May I follow the truest path of Christ. Cleanse me from the dirt and mud of my own paths. Today make me a vessel of your word, that I may speak life into those around me. Thank you, Jesus, that your love has been released. I pray for people in my circles who have not committed to you. Stir their hearts. I know your sacrifice is enough to save me. Only Jesus makes me right before God. My destination is not an earthly one, but a heavenly one. My life now is a preparation to worship you in everything.

When I don't understand, I would... Life worship and wait on the Lord. Just after 20 minutes to six. When we look at what we have, earthly possessions perhaps, food on the table, roof above our head, a job perhaps. These are huge blessings from Christ, and we've got so much to be thankful for. But what do we truly have? When it comes to our faith, all I have is Christ. And if we love Jesus, follow Jesus, that will always be enough.

Well, it is just after 5:45. It is UCB2. Good morning. And it's time to play you some brand new music from the Passion Conference. Just that good. And this is a great song.

Well, today our God will provide. He is Jireh, Jehovah Jireh, my provider. We shall be providing you with a news update at 6 o'clock. And still to come, music from Aaron Williams, YWAM Kona Music, and the brand new song from One Hope Project. It's called At the Name of Jesus. All that and more, still to come.

He is indeed. Our Heavenly Father is our resurrection hope. I love that worship song. Aaron Williams bringing the time to 7 minutes past six. Good morning and welcome to breakfast. It's Tuesday. It is the 19th of May. My name is Samuel. A warm welcome. Come on in and make yourself at home. What is our commission today? What are we being sent out to do? Well, if you're not quite sure, I think this song might just help.

So there we go. I think we've got a better idea of what our commission is. YWAM, Kona Music, of course, YWAM, standing for Youth with a Mission. And I like that. Now, if you are getting your lunch ready today, did you know that all this week is British Sandwich Week? I think a sandwich is quite quintessentially British. I know you can get them anywhere in the world, but the British sandwich is something that I know a lot of people celebrate, but that's why it has its very own week. And sandwich lovers from all walks of life come together to indulge in the art of sandwich making and, of course, tasting. And I believe there is an art to it. I do. I don't eat a lot of sandwiches. I'm not a massive lover of cold food, but I will have chicken slices in a bread roll. That's about as sandwich as I get. But I know a lot of people can go quite elaborate, can't they? Maybe you can. All the different levels and layers of salad and colours and all sorts of fillings. So, you know what I'm going to ask you? What's Samuel going to ask me? Well, I could ask, what is your favourite sandwich? Which I could, and that's a very easy question. But I would love to know, actually. Have you ever been out for afternoon tea? I mean, like, proper afternoon tea, where the sandwiches are either really, really small or too big to pick up. normally the former, but let me know. Have you ever been for what I would call a posh afternoon tea? And who was it with? Was it for a special occasion? Because I could ask you what your favourite sandwich is, but that's a little boring. I want to know where you've been in terms of an afternoon tea with those little posh, dainty sandwiches that look nice on pictures, but not very filling. You can get in touch this morning, email samuel@gcb.co.uk or WhatsApp 01782 922 220.

0: Well, it's time to get into God's Word, as we very often do at this time on our breakfast programme. And John chapter 1 and verse 5 is our verse this morning. The light shines in the darkness, and the darkness has not overcome it. If we believe today that Jesus is the light of the world, then may we see that more and more every day. Lord, would you shine bright in our lives? Because the light shines in the darkness, and the darkness has not overcome it. We can experience God's love and light, and we can share that with others today. Amen.
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0: James here from Great Big Life. You know, one of the most important things that we can do as followers of Jesus is to take the advice of Proverbs 4:23. Above all things, guard your heart, keep it healthy. That's not speaking of our natural heart, the blood pump, but rather that central place of who we are. It's important that we live in a world that's crazy, corrupted. We keep our heart guarded and protected so that God can fill it with his presence and use our lives. You know, when I think about Joseph went through so much, yet he was able to keep a heart that was clean and good and filled with good things. How do we know that? Look at what he named his kids. One of them he named Manasseh. That means God caused me to forget. His second child was called Ephraim, which means fruitful. Let's be like Joseph. No matter what happens to us, let's live to protect our hearts and make sure they're not filled with junk, only ever with good things from God.
1: Yeah, great stuff, Andy. Thank you very much indeed, Andy Elms. Right, we'll have your news updates for you in just a few moments' time. Look at today's weather. And then still to come, we'll be focusing on the word unique. Have you ever been called unique? Well, it's actually a compliment. Yes, more on that in just a bit.

0: Trent Vineyard with Dave Miller. We've been talking about sandwiches this morning. It is British Sandwich Week, and I wanted to ask you, have you ever been for afternoon tea where you have those real posh sandwiches? Well, it's lovely to hear from Nikisha this morning. Morning, Samuel. Always blessed to hear your joyful voice. Oh, it's lovely. It's always lovely to hear from you. Now, my daughter organised an afternoon tea hen do for the mums and spiritual mums a few weeks ago at the shed. It doesn't sound great, does it? But I'm sure it's lovely. The shed at Alstree in Derby. I'm sure it was great because at the shed, it was the most posh afternoon tea we have all been to. The amount of tasty sandwiches and cakes, we couldn't eat half of it. Ended up taking them home. Yeah, you always take home a goodie bag, don't you? It was absolutely gorgeous. We were truly blessed. Fantastic. That sounds like a great shed to me, doesn't it? Hey, yeah, brilliant. Lovely to hear from you this morning. And anyone else feeling a little peckish now?
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1: Hi, this is Oliver Evans, pastor of the Rock Church, Bradford. Theophrastus says time is the most valuable thing that a man can spend. Ecclesiastes says to everything there is a season, a time to be born and a time to die, a time to kill, a time to heal. Friends, time is so important, and I know this, that the seasons go so quickly. We need to choose to spend our time wisely, and we need to live our life to please the Lord. I'm reminded of that poem by Linda Ellis that says that we live in the dash, that we have a date when we're born and we have a date when we die, and we don't know when that's going to be. But friends, we are living in the dash. Eric Liddell in the film Chariots of Fire said that he believes that God had made him for a purpose to run fast. Friend, you have been made for a purpose. Choose and spend your time wisely.

Now, God made you, knitted you together in your mother's womb. And Margaret Mead once said, and I love this, always remember that you are absolutely unique, just like everyone else. Don't ever look in the mirror and go, just like everyone else. God has made you and has called you by name. And always remember, says Margaret, that you are absolutely unique, just like everyone else. And that's what we do have in common. But the difference is we are truly unique. God has made us, seen us, and has loved us the way we are. What a great God. What a wonderful creator.

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It's Tuesday morning. Samuel with you. As a group called The Young Escape with Unknown. Unknown. Right, ICF Worship now with a song called Giants Fall. And this is a great song if you are praying in your life for those, not praying for the giants, but you're praying for the giants to fall, to move. Because we can pray to a God who can move mountains. And definitely can see those giants fall in our lives.

0: Right, we are not too far away from 7 o'clock. We'll update you with your news headlines in just a few moments. So we've been talking about sandwiches this morning, which I think are quite quintessentially British. And we're talking about something else that I think would fit that category. Garden gnomes. Do you, come on, be honest now. Do you have a garden gnome or two or 10 in your garden? Well, let me know, because there are some famous gnomes that have been decorated for charity at this year's Chelsea Flower Show. I'll have all the details for you in just a few moments' time. We'll also have music from Sam Hibbard. It's a brand new song called Hail the King. And we'll kickstart our next hour with Christ the King music. Ooh, it's going to be good.
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2: UCB News at 7 o'clock, I'm Rob Westall. The US President's called off restarting attacks on Iran as negotiations to end the war continue.
3: I put it off for a little while, hopefully maybe forever, but possibly for a little while, because we've had very big discussions with Iran, and we'll see what they amount to.
2: Donald Trump says he was asked to pause the planned military action by allies in the Gulf in order to give diplomacy more time, but he's warned the US could unleash a full large-scale assault at a moment's notice if a deal isn't reached. Police in San Diego say two teenage suspects are dead after a shooting at a mosque in the Claymont area of the city. Three men, including a security guard, were killed in the attack. One of Channel 4's most popular reality TV shows has been removed from streaming following allegations of sexual offences during filming. Three women have come forward claiming they were victims while appearing on Married at First Sight UK. The broadcaster's denied it failed in its duty of care and prompt and appropriate action was taken. Chief Executive Priya Dogra says they're also carrying out an external review.
4: I've seen the accounts of the women present in the Panorama programme and their distress is obvious. I have huge sympathy for them. The welfare of our contributors is always of paramount importance.
2: Sir Keir Starmer will chair his first cabinet meeting since the former Health Secretary Wes Streeting's resignation later. The Prime Minister's once again insisted he will not walk away from Downing Street despite facing calls to step down. The government is launching a new specialist unit to crack down on criminal gangs operating through so-called dodgy shops on Britain's high streets. The £20 million scheme will see the National Crime Agency work alongside Trading Standards and police. Football and Arsenal are on the brink of a first Premier League title in 22 years, following a 1-0 victory at home to already relegated Burnley. The leaders are 5 points clear at the top. That's the latest UCB News. Your next update in half an hour.
5: Thank you very much. Well, good morning and welcome to Tuesday's Breakfast Programme. It is the 19th of May. My name is Samuel. Good morning. Let's take a look at today's weather, where early rain in the east will quickly clear to leave a day of sunshine and frequent showers. Showers will be heavy at times, with hail and thunder possible, and remaining rather breezy too, with temperatures around average for this time of year, and those temperatures lows of 10 to highs of 15 degrees Celsius.
6: From the Bible. Bring the whole tithe into the storehouse, that there may be food in my house. Test me in this, says the Lord Almighty, and see if I will not throw open the floodgates of heaven and pour out so much blessing that there will not be enough room to store it. Malachi 3:13.

0: Christ the King music as we celebrate and worship the King of Heaven. A very good morning. Welcome to breakfast. It's just after 7 o'clock. I hope you're doing okay. Really looking forward to playing you the new one from Sam Hibbard. It's called Hail the King. And if you love this song, well, in the next few weeks, just keep an eye out and an ear out, because we might have some exclusive content for you. Ooh, can't wait. Now, we've often talked about casting our nets. And, casting the nets is all well and good. But what about the cleanliness of our nets? Are we washing our nets? Very interesting title of our word for today. But, we should find out more about that straight after this.
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3: Hi, I'm Kieran Kelly from the Christian Institute. I've got quite a collection of music, and I'm quite particular about how it's organised. Obviously, the LPs are separate from the CDs, remember those? Then rock and indie are separate from classical and Christian, and so on. Then within those genres, the bands and artists are in alphabetical order, and woe betide anyone who puts anything back in the wrong place. But what about when we carry this into the rest of life? Do some areas of your life seem very obviously Christian, while in others your faith feels a lot less relevant? If so, you're not alone. Many Christians find it hard to see the everyday relevance of their beliefs beyond personal devotions, church life, and evangelism. But God never intended us to compartmentalize our lives like this. Jesus says, "Let your light shine before men." He doesn't limit that to certain times and places. As Christians, we're called to live out our faith in Jesus in everything we do.

0: Such a great, authentic sound from Scottish singer, songwriter, worship leader Sam Hibbard. Hail the King. It is time for the UCB word for today. And we're talking about washing our nets today as we take inspiration this morning from the book of Luke.
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2: The word for today is, are you washing your nets? In Luke chapter 5 and verse 2 we read, he noticed two empty boats standing at the water's edge while the fishermen washed their nets. Why would fishermen wash nets that hadn't been used? The answer is they were quitting because of an overnight problem. We have fished all night and caught nothing. Their expectations had been destroyed. They believed that the way things were was the way they'd be. They were beaten. That's when Jesus showed up. He came to where they were. He walked right into the middle of their disappointment with a solution. First, he asked them for their boat and used it to preach to the crowd and heal the multitudes. Child of God, turn everything over to him. All you have, all you are, and all you'll ever be, and let him use you for his highest purposes. Next, he gave them a word that only faith could receive. Launch out into the deep and let down your nets for a drought. Luke 5 verse 4. Can you see now why he has to wait until you've done everything you know to do? Only then are you ready to listen. Even though his word doesn't seem to make sense, you're ready to obey without question. Are you discouraged today? Is it your ministry, your marriage, your job, or your health? You may be washing your nets, but it's not over. Who told you God wasn't going to bless you again? Who told you he wasn't going to bring victory out of your ashes? It's not over until he says it's over. If he can fill empty nets for those discouraged disciples, then you don't have a problem he can't take care of. That's the word for today on UCB.

God, if possible. God of possible. A song called In Jesus' Name. It's Katie Nicole, bringing the time to 18 minutes past seven. We've been talking about lots of different things on the show this morning. A little earlier, we were talking about sandwiches and going for posh afternoon teas. So we were. Denise got in touch. Morning, Samuel. I once went to a posh afternoon tea in London to celebrate my sister's birthday. It was at the time the first Paddington movie was released. So the drink was Paddington themed. And of course, quite a few of the sandwiches had marmalade in them. Absolutely. See that, I mean, you know,

of garden gnomes that they've decorated for charity. It's part of this year's Chelsea Flower Show, which is getting underway right now. I love this idea that these celebrities, the likes of Sir Brian May, Alan Titchmarsh, decorating garden gnomes. It's all for a good cause, though. It's all good. The celebrities and royals, of course, were there, including His Majesty the King. The event opens to the public full thrust today. So if you're heading off to Chelsea, have a fantastic day. And if you are there, I'll look out for you on the highlights tonight. Yes. Do love watching Chelsea. I'm hopeless in the garden. Absolutely hopeless. But I do love watching Chelsea. It's just a kind of program, isn't it? So yeah, don't worry. I'll look out for you. Give us a wave. Right, let's continue with Worship. This is The Belonging Co. with Mountaintops.

It is the Belonging Co. And I assume Co stands for company. That is Mountaintops. Well, we have got to say a huge happy birthday this morning to Kezia from her mum and dad. And I know you guys listen all the time, get in touch with our competition. So it's lovely to hear from you. And Kezia, it's great to know that it's your birthday today. 14 today. Fantastic. Well, I know it's still early. It's never too early to have a sing-song.

to you. Because, yeah, 14 today. Fantastic. Have a great, great day. Right, let's head up to your 7:30 news headlines with a bit of Graham Kendrick.

0: UCB News headlines at 7:30. I'm Rob Westall. Donald Trump says serious negotiations are now taking place after announcing he's holding off a military attack on Iran planned for today. The US president says he's been asked to do so by the leaders of Qatar, Saudi Arabia and the United Arab Emirates. The head of Channel 4 insists it acted quickly and appropriately to allegations of sexual assault on Married at First Sight UK. It's removed all previous seasons of the reality show from its streaming platforms following claims in a BBC report. Keir Starmer's assembling his new-look cabinet for the first time today after insisting he won't walk away from Downing Street. Today's meeting is the first since Wes Streeting resigned as health secretary and called on the Prime Minister to quit. Football and Arsenal will be confirmed as Premier League champions if Manchester City lose to Bournemouth this evening. The leaders are 5 points clear at the top following a 1-0 victory last night against Burnley. That's the latest UCB News headlines. Your next update in half an hour.
1: Thank you very much indeed for the update. Well, let's take a look at today's weather, where early rain in the east will quickly clear to leave a day of sunshine and frequent showers. Showers will be heavy at times, with hail and thunder possible, remaining rather breezy, and temperatures around average for the time of year. And those temperatures this morning, lows of 10 to highs of 15 degrees Celsius.

Brandon Lake, and this is A Move. Yes. That's what I said to my wife when there's a big delivery, like a big white van outside our neighbour's house. This is A Move. You watch it. It is 25 minutes to 8. Morning to Ken. Ken, my mum and dad were at Bressingham at the weekend. They have the 1940s weekend. They did look out for you, but they said, "Oh, I don't think Ken's here today. I don't think Ken's working today." So they did come and try and find you, though, Ken. But it's lovely to hear from you. We were talking about afternoon tea. With a little pinky thumb. Well, Ken says, morning, you'll not be surprised by our afternoon tea. Just outside Cambridge is a stonemason's. The owner is a train man and has built a complete railway station there, rescuing the building and re-erecting it, complete with carriages, which is the name of the establishment. We went there for my 70th birthday. We booked a compartment and had a really posh afternoon tea. Cake, family and trains. What could be nicer, Ken? I completely agree. We've got a restaurant actually not too far away from here where you do get to sit in an old Pullman railway carriage. It's a special occasions kind of restaurant. But yeah, absolutely love that. It's British Sandwich Week, so we're finding out what is the poshest kind of afternoon tea posh sandwiches that you've ever had. Well, like Ken, you can get in touch this morning on our WhatsApp 01782 922 220. Right, we're going to catch up with some news next. Peter Wooding has a report after music from Dan Rivera.

0: The time is 20 minutes to 8. Thanks for being with us on Breakfast this morning. Now, parents could be more likely to face harsh repercussions if their children break the law as part of a youth justice system shake-up. Justice Secretary David Lammy, who is spearheading the reform, hopes to prevent children from starting a life of crime through a series of changes in the new Youth Justice White Paper published this week. So let's find out more as GB News reporter Peter Wooding has this report.
1: Parents and guardians could face harsher repercussions for their children's crimes under a proposed shake-up of the justice system. Ministers plan to strengthen orders which compel mums and dads to address their child's behaviour through counselling or face fines. Official figures show just 33 were used in 2023, down from more than 1,000 in 2010. It's Justice Minister David Lammy.
2: We do now need to give judges more support so these parenting orders are more robust, more holistic, and whole families can get the support that they need.
1: The desire to strengthen parenting orders comes in the wake of the inquiry into the Southport stabbings and could result in jail time for parents whose children break the law, according to The Telegraph. As part of the justice shake-up, Mr. Lammy also plans to pilot new youth intervention courts, which will bring judges and support services together to tackle issues that are drawing young people into crime. The courts will also supervise young offenders and give them tailored health and education interventions to help them to avoid a life of crime. Mr. Lammy further plans to launch a consultation on childhood criminal records, which could lead to the end of people having to disclose criminal convictions from when they were children throughout their lives. The Youth Justice White Paper also includes proposals to invest £15.4 million per year in a programme which will help 1,200 children at risk of entering the youth justice system over the next 3 years. Justice Minister Jake Richards said, put simply, the youth justice system isn't working, not for children, victims and communities blighted by crime. These reforms will modernise the system, keep pace with emerging risks and ensure young offenders get the support they need to turn their lives around while improving public safety. Peter Wooding, reporting for UCB News.
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0: carry Job and heal our land. It's UCB2. That's who you're with this morning. And it's lovely that you're there. Good morning. And let's say hello to Bible Bob.
1: Hello.
0: Now, Bible Bob is a friend of the show. And we get him to do all sorts of things related to the Bible, testing your Bible knowledge. Isn't that right?
1: Yay!
0: I thought it might be. So this week, Bible Bob has got his hiking boots on because he's climbing up a few hills and mountains and all sorts of things. And these are places mentioned in the Bible. We're not talking about Snowdon. Is Snowdon mentioned in the Bible? Might be. I doubt it. So all you need to do, Bible Bob, is... you probably need to have some breakfast. Oh, you've had your muesli. Okay, muesli's fine. All right, off you go.
1: Let's go!
0: Right, he's gone. So he's going to get his hiking boots on. He'll send back his clue if he can get some signal. And all you've got to do is guess. Have a guess as to who the story might feature today, where that story might feature to. I'd accept both answers. You've got 2 minutes to get in touch, so you can email samuel@ucb.co.uk. Or you can WhatsApp 01782 922 220. You've got 2 minutes to get in touch. One winner, chosen at random, and that winner will get the fanfare. Right, the clue has arrived. Now it says, today I'm climbing a hill connected with fire, commandments, and an encounter no one watching would forget. Oh, today I'm climbing a hill connected with fire, commandments, and an encounter no one watching would forget. Right. Well, that's your clue. So your 2 minutes start now.
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5: I am Hayden Greeno, and I'm from Emmanuel Pentecostal Church in Gateshead. Acts chapter 4, verse 12. And there is salvation in no one else, for there is no other name under heaven given among men by which we must be saved. Jesus said in John 14, verse 6, I am the way and the truth and the life. No one, and that means absolutely no one, comes to the Father except through me. If you rely on anyone else or something else for your eternal salvation, then you're losing out big time. Eternal salvation is only available, can only be found in Jesus. For he is the one who the Father sent to save his people from their sins.

KD Music with The Grace, a song and a prayer. Right, let's head back to your clue this morning. Today, I'm climbing a hill connected with fire, commandments and an encounter no one watching would forget. Well, congratulations if you said either Moses or Mount Sinai. That's what we were looking for this morning. So thanks to everyone who's got in touch, including Hannah. Thank you for your voice memo. You weren't quite right today, but it's so lovely to hear from you, and I'm having a lovely day. Thank you. I hope you have one as well. Right, let's find out who our winner is. And our winner today is Andy in Llangollen. Well, that's where he is currently. One of my favourite places on earth. Love that, Andy. Thank you very much. And if you just pop into the Oggy shop and get me a paradise slice, that'd be very nice as well. Thank you very much, sir. Right, heading up then to your news at 8 with Toby Mack and CC Winan. Stay.

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2: UCB News at 8 o'clock. I'm Rob Westall. Donald Trump says serious negotiations are now taking place after announcing he's holding off a military attack on Iran planned for today. The US president says he's been asked to do so by the leaders of Qatar, Saudi Arabia and the United Arab Emirates. Police in San Diego say two teenage suspects are dead after a shooting at a mosque in the Claymont area of the city. Three men, including a security guard, were killed in the attack. The FBI says it's being treated as a hate crime. San Diego Police Chief Scott Wall says the number of people killed could have been far higher if it wasn't for the bravery of his officers.
3: I could not be more proud, and I tell you what got me. Watching the kids come running out, just thankful to be alive.
2: The head of Channel 4 insists it acted quickly and appropriately to allegations of sexual assault on Married at First Sight UK. It's removed all previous seasons of the reality show from its streaming platforms following claims in a BBC report. The unemployment rate's gone up with job vacancies at their lowest level in 5 years. It rose from 4.9% in February to 5% in March. Wage growth has also slowed from 3.6% to 3.4% in the same period. Ministers say a new specialist law enforcement unit will target criminal gangs operating from so-called dodgy shops on our high streets.
4: We've announced £30 million of new money, 75 police officers, and a much more effectively targeted operation right around the country to bring the system together. So that's the National Crime Agency, the police, trading standards, revenue and customs.
2: That's Security Minister Dan Jarvis, who will oversee the new operation. Trading standards estimates as many as half of convenience stores and vape shops in some areas could have links with organised crime. Football and Arsenal will be confirmed as Premier League champions tonight if Manchester City lose to Bournemouth. The leaders are 5 points clear at the top following a 1-0 victory last night against Burnley. That's the latest UCB News. Your next update in half an hour. Thank you very much. Well, good morning and welcome to Tuesday's Breakfast Programme. It is the 19th of May. My name is Samuel. Good morning. Let's take a look at today's weather, where early rain in the east will quickly clear to leave a day of sunshine and frequent showers. Showers will be heavy at times, with hail and thunder possible, and remaining rather breezy too, with temperatures around average for this time of year, and those temperatures lows of 10 to highs of 15 degrees Celsius.
5: From the Bible. Let the message of Christ dwell among you richly as you teach and admonish one another with all wisdom through psalms, hymns, and songs from the Spirit, singing to God with gratitude in your hearts. Colossians 3:16.

0: It's a song, but also kind of an instruction, you know. We are called to sing his praise aloud. Do you want to do that today? Well, you're in the right place to do it. Yep, it is UCB2. It is the home of hope and worship. We've been talking about so many random things on the show this morning. We've heard about sandwiches, afternoon tea. We've also been talking about garden gnomes. And in fact, on that, Shirley, thank you so, so much for your email. Lovely to hear from you. Hi, Simon. About 30 plus years ago, big terracotta gnomes were popular, were they? Probably around the time I was born, so I might have missed it. But my newlywed neighbours got one as a wedding present and put it in the garden. It was awful. And I quite like gnomes, says Shirley. In the summer, it disappeared. And they presumed he was stolen. Then received postcards. Remember those? We still send postcards. From their roaming gnome. I even got my friends to send postcards too. Eventually, the happy wanderer returned home. They never suspected me that I had something to do with his travels. He often went on holiday at the same time as myself and other neighbours, mysteriously going to the same destinations over the years. The well-travelled gnome met with a horrible accident when he fell over and smashed. And that was the end of the story, Shirley. What? Oh, no. Well, at least he had a nice life. I mean, it was probably the most well-travelled gnome there was. I quite like that idea. Although my neighbours definitely would get suspicious. They definitely would. Although if anyone was taken from my front garden, I probably wouldn't notice there's that many things there. But there you go. Shirley, thank you for that lovely, lovely email. We are talking about angels next. Yes, kind of. After music from Rend.
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6: Hi, my name is Steve Campbell from the C3 Church, Cambridge. The time was 12:02 a.m. The place, Lake Tekapo, New Zealand, a UNESCO Dark Sky Reserve. The date, my birthday, 21st of January. My daughters, with whom we were sharing a camper van, had woken me to see the night sky and sing happy birthday. As I stepped out the van and looked into the sky, literally, my breath was taken away. The stars were so crystal clear. It was like you were part of the sky. You were in it and felt you could touch them. The Milky Way was so clear. Then it struck me, an overwhelming feeling. I felt so small. And then a song came into my head. Psalm 8. When I consider your heavens, the work of your fingers, the moon and stars which you set in place, what is mankind that you are mindful of them, human beings that you care for them? You've made them a little lower than the angels and crowned them with glory and honor. You made them ruler over the works of your hands. You put everything under their feet. Remember, in the midst of this incredible creation, God has given us dignity and destiny by bestowing honor on us to play our part. We are crowned, dignified rulers. This is our God-given identity and task. O Lord, our Lord, how majestic is your name.

Holy Trouble. It's Rend Collective. We've got our school run sing-along song coming up for you at 20 past eight. Bit of called out music. But first, I want to introduce you to Diego, okay? Now, Diego was stranded recently on the side of the road after getting a flat tire. I don't know if you've been there, but oh, his phone battery had died and he was struggling on the side of the road, doing what he can. And he began experiencing severe chest pain and difficulty breathing. This is all happening at the same time. He prayed for help. What do you do in a situation like that? Well, in step, this is a true story, by the way, three Cooper City High School students, 16-year-old Logan and Cody and 17-year-old Brody, the teens had stopped by a nearby McDonald's to grab a bite to eat when they saw him on the side of the road. And they said, and I quote, "We saw him on the side of the road and we were like, well, let's go and help him." Well, the boys walked over to assist with the tyre, but actually quickly realised that something more serious was going on. And they called the paramedics. And I'm glad to say that the story does have a happy ending. He was rushed to hospital where he underwent several procedures before eventually being released home. And he believes the boys arriving at that exact moment, how can it not be God? And they said, God didn't send angels with wings. He sent those boys. Might we be someone's miracle today?

0: KXC Worship and sing. Sing. Right. 20 past eight.
1: Daddy, it's time for the school run sing-along song. Woohoo!
0: Now, with the school run sing-along song, when September comes, both my children are going to be in school. My youngest starts school in September. So I'm thinking of just giving a bit of a revamp, and hopefully you'll be hearing from both of them on the jingle. But should we get a new bit of music, or should we keep this one? Should we keep this jingle music? Or are you not bothered? Let me know, because I'm thinking of revamping it, you know, refreshing it, giving it a bit of a, you know, giving it a bit of a new sound. But if you like this one and set your clocks by it, I'm happy to keep it, all right? So, yeah, you let me know your thoughts. You can WhatsApp 01782 922 220. Now, good morning to Aidan. Morning, Aidan, at Aidan 6. It's got fantastic taste in music, because this week he has chosen Cool Down Music, Day by Day.

this week's School Run sing-along song, chosen by Aidan. Thank you for that. It's called Out Music. And I do love the line in that song where it says, "This love I found is so beautiful, and every day is sweeter than the day before. They can try to take me away from you, Jesus. As long as I'm breathing, I'm never, ever turning away. Day by day, I will follow your ways. I'll do what you say." Beautiful words. And that song, of course, is encouragement for 6-year-old Aidan. And I hope it is to you as well. Right, we've got your news headlines coming up for you at 8:30 to take us there. It's Encounter Worship. And as it is in heaven.

0: UCB News headlines at 8:30. I'm Rob Westall. Donald Trump says he's called off what he calls a very major attack on Iran after calls from the leaders of several Gulf nations. The US president says he's waiting to see if any progress can be made in peace negotiations, but has also warned his military could strike at a moment's notice. Channel 4 says it's launched an external review following allegations of sexual offences by three former Married at First Sight UK contestants. The broadcaster says the well-being of its contributors is its top priority. A service of recognition, remembrance and reflection will take place at St Paul's Cathedral later to mark the second anniversary of the Infected Blood Inquiry reporting. More than 30,000 people in the UK were given contaminated products between the 1970s and early 90s, with around 3,000 of those dying after being infected with diseases such as HIV and hepatitis. And the rate of unemployment's risen slightly. Figures show it hit 5% in March, up from 4.9% in February. That's the latest UCB News headlines. Your next update in half an hour.
1: Thank you very much indeed for the update. Well, let's take a look at today's weather, where early rain in the east will quickly clear to leave a day of sunshine and frequent showers. Showers will be heavy at times, with hail and thunder possible. Remaining rather breezy, and temperatures around average for the time of year. And those temperatures this morning, lows of 10 to highs of 15 degrees Celsius.

Your forgiveness, Lord, is like sweet, sweet honey on my lips. The sound of symphony to my ears. I love those beautiful descriptive words. Absolutely glorious. We the kingdom and holy water. Right, it's time to pray, and we take this time all this week to pray for different needs around the country and indeed around the world. And today I would love you to pray with me for those who are poor and those who are hungry today. Might be people that we meet. Might be people that head to their local food bank. Might be those who are just really struggling at the moment. And we might not know who they are. We might do, but the Lord knows who they are. So let's pray this morning. Lord, we pray that you would provide food, shelter, and hope for people living in poverty. Inspire communities and nations to care for those in need. Help us to be your hands and your feet in this world. And in Jesus' name we pray. Amen.

been great to pray all this week, and we will continue to do so tomorrow, just after 25 to 9. Well, talking of prayer, we stay on that subject now, because this coming Thursday at 1 o'clock is Prayer Breakthrough, where we get to pray for you. Yes, don't miss an opportunity to get involved and to get in touch. So if you have a prayer request, well, Prayer Line's Jason Vine is Abby's guest this week. And you can join us, and you can send those answers to prayer. We love those as well. And those prayer requests through to breakthrough@ucb.co.uk. 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Share as much or as little detail, but don't miss an opportunity. And if you haven't got anything at the moment, that's okay, because you can join us at 1 o'clock and pray together with the rest of the UCB2 family. That's this Thursday at 1 o'clock. Don't miss it.

0: Oh, hold that note, Collins. Absolutely fantastic. Ooh, Collins Bajira and the Everlasting Gospel.
1: Yes.
0: Love it. I don't know much about Collins Bajira, but like I went to see, when we went to Disney, we saw the Lion King show.
1: Uh-huh.
0: Like, and the power of Collins Bajira's voice, like, you know, he lives in you and circle of life. Just yeah. Like, oh, sing it.
1: Yeah,
0: you
1: come
0: know,
1: on.
0: It could, yeah, he might have done that, but, you know, might be a little job he does. Yeah,
1: when
0: know.
1: I listen to Collins Bajira, I'm imagining some epic footage of mountain landscapes.
0: Absolutely.
1: Roaring rivers, you know, the kind of thing.
0: Yeah.
1: Wales.
0: Wales?
1: Yeah, yeah.
0: Oh,
1: majestic mountains, roaring
0: oh, well, absolutely.
1: Rivers.
0: Yeah, I thought you meant Wales as in.
1: Free, oh well, yeah, yeah, I guess so.
0: Free Willy or something.
1: I've thought
0: like that.
1: About that.
0: Yeah. Either way, it's new music here on UCB 2, and it's an exciting day today here at UCB.
1: Is it?
0: New music auditions today, which means that we get a sneaky peeky as to some of the songs that we are auditioning for next month.
1: Some of you do.
0: Well, so, well, absolutely. Yeah, some, yeah. Not all. You're not in that group.
1: No, I'm not. But I do know one of the songs that you guys have been listening to.
0: Is that right?
1: Which I hope makes the playlist.
0: Oh, well, we shall see. We shall see. But yeah, on the 1st of June, which really isn't too far away now, you'll be hearing some.
1: Great.
0: Looking forward to it. Talking of looking forward to things.
1: Yeah.
0: You, sir, are here from 9 o'clock this morning.
1: Am I?
0: I hope so.
1: Oh, yes. Yes, I
0: no
1: am.
0: One, no one needs another hour of me, that's for sure. What's and who is coming up today?
1: So we're going to be joined by the pastor of Bethel Christian Fellowship in Ball Green, Mario Trisolino, who's going to be sharing his testimony. And then at 10 past 11, our guest is Yvonne Michelle, gospel artist. He's got quite a lot happening this coming Saturday. Mm. So she's going to be sharing some of her story and why it's so important, why she wants to invite you along to what she's doing down in the West End this weekend.
0: Uh-huh.
1: So I'm just putting it out there. If you are going to the Jesus March this Saturday afternoon, you might want to also get tickets to go and watch Yvonne's production on Saturday evening whilst you're down there.
0: Oh, make a day of it.
1: Exactly, exactly. Oh. So make sure you're listening for those conversations. It is Tuesday, of course, so I've got a parenting parable for you on the way at about 10:15.
0: Mm.
1: Unpacking some of the interesting complications and challenges that sometimes come when you've got neurodivergence within the family. Oh. So I hope you're along for the ride with that.
0: Sounds good to me.
1: Yeah.
0: Good stuff. I was thinking, your first guest, I think that name sounds familiar.
1: Yeah.
0: Because I think there was a lovely lady that came to me in church a little while ago and she said, I know someone who'd be great to talk
1: yeah.
0: to. And I think it's them.
1: Ah.
0: So that might be a Samuel recommendation.
1: Okay.
0: Yeah.
1: Oh, I'll check that out. Yeah. Well, Mario Trisolino.
0: Sounds like it, because I think we had to just get the spelling correct on the surname. Yeah, there we go. Well, if you know anyone at home, maybe even you, that, you know, you'd have a great story and you think, do you know
1: yeah.
0: what? You need to talk to that person. You know, Samuel recommendations are all well and good.
1: Oh, yeah, yeah. But we want your recommendation.
0: Well, absolutely, yes. Well, how can they get in touch, Matt?
1: The best way is by emailing mystory@ucb.co.uk. Yeah, that's one of our key email addresses when it comes to This Is My Story, where we can filter things through, work out what time they might work best and how to best approach it.
0: Absolutely. Well, we'd love to hear from you. And, well, I suppose, Matt, we'd love to hear from you as well.
1: Wow.
0: In about 12 minutes.
1: Okay.
0: We'll see you then.
1: Thanks.
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6: Hi, I'm Steve Uppel. Here's a statement, and I think you'd agree, God speaks. God really is a speaking God, and he wants a listening people. The primary way that God speaks is through the scriptures, through the word of God, the Bible. And so we know that the best place to hear God is when we open up the scriptures and he speaks to us. But we've also experienced the Lord like he did in the New Testament and the Old Testament. He speaks through dreams, through prophecies, even circumstances as we're reflecting on what's happening. I think the Lord is trying to say something to us through these circumstances. So yes, God speaks and he wants us to listen. He speaks through the Bible, through dreams, prophecies, circumstances, and other people. We call this revelation. They're aha moments. God has said something. I need to pay attention to what he is saying to me.

Band Reeves, and I can't help myself. Well, thank you for your company today. I hope you enjoyed the show. I am back tonight from 7 for the Southern Gospel Spotlight, playing you music like this. God's building bridges and tearing down walls. Looking forward to playing you some of the Lefebvre Quartet. We'll also, on the show tonight, have Gloria Gaynor. Joy comes in the morning. Ooh, yes. If you just be still, joy comes in the morning. Now that is worth tuning in for. No matter how bad it feels, looking forward to that. After the storm ends, Gloria Gaynor. And joy comes in the morning. We also have some Southern Gospel classics as well. Jesus, tonight from Jason Christ.

So it is going to be a fantastic hour of music tonight. Music and worship with a southern sound. So I hope you can join me tonight from 7. We'll be back on breakfast tomorrow from 5. But until then, God bless. And remember, Jesus loves you. Bye-bye.

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1: UCB News at 9 o'clock. I'm Rob Westall. Donald Trump says the US military was going to renew its attack on Iran today, but he's holding off at the request of several Gulf leaders. The American president says negotiations are underway, but wants he'll launch a large-scale assault if needed. It's a war that started nearly 3 months ago with a deadly strike on an Iranian school. Two brothers who rushed to help say the area of Minabs still reeling from the attack.
2: We were faced with an unbelievably horrifying scene. We were terrified and in shock. We were wondering if we were in a nightmare or awake and couldn't believe what we were seeing.
1: Channel 4 says it's launched an external review following allegations of sexual offences by three former Married at First Sight UK contestants. The broadcaster says the well-being of its contributors is its top priority. The rate of unemployment's risen slightly. Figures show it hit 5% in March, up from 4.9% in February. British scientists are calling on the government to put a blanket ban on so-called toxic forever chemicals. They're found in products like non-stick pans and school uniforms and have been linked to conditions including some cancers and infertility. Dr. Francesca Ginley from the Marine Conservation Society thinks the government needs to act faster.
3: At the moment, the restrictions are just not coming quick enough, and we're restricting these chemicals one by one, which is just going to take far too long.
1: The government says it has a plan to tackle PFAS use, including better monitoring and encouraging manufacturers to use different materials. And a service of recognition, remembrance and reflection will take place at St. Paul's Cathedral later to mark the second anniversary of the Infected Blood Inquiry reporting. More than 30,000 people in the UK were given contaminated products between the 1970s and early 90s, with around 3,000 of those dying after being infected with diseases such as HIV and hepatitis. Some people affected are still waiting for compensation. That's the latest UCB News. Your next update in an hour.
4: From the Bible. But because of his great love for us, God, who is rich in mercy, made us alive with Christ, even when we were dead in transgressions. It is by grace you have been saved. Ephesians 2:4-5.
5: It is by grace that you have been saved. Nothing that you or I could do would make a way for us to be in relationship with God other than the sacrifice and the blood of Jesus. He made a way for us to be reunited with our Heavenly Father and be children of God. Let's celebrate that this Tuesday morning.

Pat Barrett, bringing us to 6 minutes past nine this Tuesday. Thanks to Samuel Ball for the breakfast show. You with me, Matt Brown, for today's This Is My Story. Two excellent guests on the way during the course of this morning. A parenting parable around about 10:15 as I bring you a little insight into life in the Brown household, and lots of brilliant worship on the way too. Whatever you're up to this morning, whether you're busy working away, whether you're pottering about at home, or whether you've got places to be and people to see, you're so welcome here at the Home of Hope and Worship, where we continue the music with one of the new songs that we added at the start of this month. It's called Jesus is King.

0: King.
1: New music from Matthew West for the month of May. So many of the people who share their stories here on This Is My Story talk about the fact that even after they've made a commitment to be a follower of Jesus, to be a child of God, life is not without its challenges. But with God, in His faithfulness, some of those challenges are somewhat easier to navigate. But for many people, it can throw up confusion about whether God is indeed a good God. Here's some encouragement, including scripture from Isaiah 40.
2: This is Hope with God. I am Wendy Palau. Does God confuse you? You thought you had Him figured out, but then chaos or pain has walked through your door and you realize that God is different than you imagined. Listen to the words from Isaiah 40. Who has understood the mind of the Lord or instructed Him as a counselor? God is an almighty God with sovereign power. We can't make a deal with God, yet we can have a relationship with Him. And when confusing pain enters our lives, we can't get offended at Him, but we can realize that because of Jesus, God is closer than the most intimate friend, and we understand that He is a comforter and present in our suffering. Always remember, there is hope with God. This is Wendy Palau.

0: This coming Thursday on Prayer Breakthrough, Abby is set to be joined by Jason Vine from our UCB prayer line. 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
1: Hi, this is Gaynor Vanderhagen, Christian author and Bible study group leader of Equippers Church, Surrey. Have you ever heard that unforgiveness is like drinking poison and hoping the other person will die? Matthew 6:14 says, "For if you forgive other people when they sin against you, your heavenly Father will also forgive you." Choosing not to forgive someone causes you to get sick, lose your peace and joy, but ultimately it means that God is unable to forgive you. Jesus didn't wait for us all to repent for our sins before dying on the cross. He died on the cross, choosing to forgive us before we asked Him for forgiveness. He gave us the example of what it means to love and forgive someone fully, even if they choose not to come and ask for forgiveness from us. Today, choose to forgive that person who has wronged you, even if they never say sorry. Leave them in God's hands, and that burden will no longer be yours to carry.

Chris Tomlin with Is He Worthy? Now, we're about 5.5 minutes away from meeting our first guest on today's This Is My Story. He has an unusual name, by my book anyway. Mario Tricolini is the pastor of Bethel Christian Center in Ball Green. And to say that some of his story is quite similar to Nicky Cruz, well, there's more to it than that, as we'll discover. He had quite a dramatic conversion at the age of 28. He's going to be telling us the story and how he's ended up serving God and now serves the community of Ball Green through Bethel Christian Center. So let's worship our way to 9:30 when we get to meet Mario.

0: United Pursuit with Set a Fire. Perhaps you're hungry to experience the fire of the Holy Spirit, God's passion rising up within you and causing you to make some pretty rash decisions for the kingdom of God. Well, it can be certainly said that for the first guest joining us on today's This Is My Story, God has certainly set a fire in his soul that he can't escape or control. It's taken him on some incredible adventures. He could be described as a local lad because for the last few months he's been based just around the corner from UCB Studios in Ball Green on the outskirts of Newcastle under Lyme. But he's not originally from round here, as you will hear in his voice. A very warm welcome to Mario Tricolino. How are you doing today, Mario?
1: Good morning, Matt. I'm doing well, thank you, and thank you for having me.
0: So tell us a bit about your current role, because you're based with Bethel Christian Center in Ball Green, as I've said. What does that involve as pastor?
1: Well, I think previously, before we went on air, I briefly shared with you, I felt God initially called me to travel and evangelize, but he had other plans, and all my life, I just submit and surrender really to the call. We ended up in Ball Green, miraculously, God guiding us. Initially based in Southampton, and we just felt God say, you know, you give everything up, leave your job, this was not an immediate thing. I took 4 months seeking the Lord on this, and waiting for confirmation, and the confirmation came. I had a vision that we would be traveling in a motorhome, and initially I didn't say anything to my wife.
0: Yeah.
1: And I was seeking the Lord, and the one day we were driving and my wife said to me, well, you know, I have this vision of us traveling in a motorhome. So God had given her the same vision. And that night we prayed and we said, Lord, if you want us to do this, we need confirmation, and we need you to provide the motorhome, you know. And a long story short, about a month later, we got gifted a motorhome. So we knew that was confirmation that this is what the Lord wanted us to do. And so we set the ball in motion, gave up job. We were renting a house at that point. Gave that up, and all we knew is that we needed to head north. So that's what we did. We headed north, and the Lord just put the right people on our way, people we met.
0: Yeah.
1: And I remember the once I, this is how it initiated for us coming to Ball Green. I was due to minister in a prison in Uttoxeter. Mm-hmm. On a Sunday, but that was cancelled. And I remember praying and just saying, Lord, you know, what now? You know, this. I thought this was part of the ministry. And a funny story, the Saturday, I was praying, and I was actually speaking to my mom. She's a faithful believer.
0: Yeah.
1: And she said to me, in the morning, you will know what to do. And 4 o'clock that following morning, while we were sleeping, the rain started pouring into our motorhome.
0: Oh, no.
1: And I remember thinking to myself, oh, I need to get to Screwfix. And then I remember driving past a Screwfix, which was right next to an Elam church in Ashbourne.
0: Okay.
1: And so I thought, okay, Lord, this is where you want me to be, because I had felt that I needed to go to a church and there was someone that would speak to me. We ended up going about 10 minutes in. A lady called Catherine walked up to us and spoke to us. And she just said, look, I felt I need to speak to you, and I need to put you in touch with Ball Green. They're looking for a minister. So that's the short story. And that's how we ended up here in Ball Green. The Lord's been faithful. He's been adding to the church. We've been seeing wonderful fruit for the kingdom of God. So, yeah, that's where we are at the moment.
0: Wow. People are already hooked and want to hear more of your story. Now, you've already mentioned the perseverance of your faithful praying mother. But the fact is, Mario, that at one point in your life, rather than potentially going to minister at a prison just outside Uttoxeter, you could have ended up doing time yourself in a jail of some kind. So tell us the story of how you became a follower of Jesus.
1: Yeah, I often joke about that. You know, I used to fight to stay out of jail. Now I'm fighting to get into jail to share the gospel.
0: Yeah.
1: And growing up, I had a great upbringing in South Africa. At the age of 15, things changed for me. We immigrated to Italy. And in Italy, I left school. I began to work in the fresh fish business with my father.
0: Yeah.
1: But there, I got involved with the wrong kind of people. The mafia in Italy is still very active, so I got involved with these guys. And I was, that carried on for about 3 years. And we then, I think my parents understood we needed to get back to South Africa. I would probably have ended up in jail or dead as such. So we did. We immigrated back to South Africa. But unfortunately, I met up with similar kind of people. And I just got involved with the underground world and with criminal activity. And I thought, fear. I wanted people to fear me. I wanted people to be afraid. That is what I was seeking. That is what I was chasing. I had a lot of hatred in me. Mm-hmm. I was involved with a lot of things, a lot of illegal things. I had a heart of stone. And this carried on. I thought this was my life, really. I thought this is what it's going to be like. And then one morning, at the age of 28, I woke up one morning. And I was alone. And Jesus appeared to me. Jesus appeared to me. And I remember I could not look into his face, but I just knew it was him. Mm. And he just said these two words to me, "Follow me." But what really touched me that morning was I felt an unconditional love just overflow through me and over me. And I then understood that void that I had been trying to fill with all the wrong things. You know, at that moment, it was filled. And I knew that this is the truth. Jesus is the truth and he's the way. So I radically gave it all up overnight. Yeah.
0: And I would imagine that wasn't easy, because some of the things that you were involved in up to that point, some of the people you were interacting with at that point, not necessarily an easy situation to cut all ties with, is it?
1: Well, I was not affiliated under any syndicate as such. Instead, I was working alongside three different syndicates that were involved with criminal activities as such. So because I had some money backing me back then, when you have money in the underground world, you know, you can accomplish many things. So that was it. But when I got saved, I mean, I after that, they respected my decision. They respected the change for me. In fact, in South Africa, that's one of the so-called rules in the gangs. The only way out is if you encounter religion, so to speak. So that's one of the acceptances to get out.
0: Yeah, and you had such a significant encounter. You know, I don't speak to many people who have a encounter with the risen Jesus and hear words so clearly, as simple as "follow me." And what you felt in that moment, what you responded to, you knew that life needed to change. That was the beginning of your journey. What was some of the response, particularly from people like your mum, when you shared this with her?
1: She was over the moon. I actually got in the car the next morning and I drove to Cape Town, which was a 12-hour trip. Mm. And I surprised her. And when I saw her, I just looked at her and I said, "Mom, I'm saved." For her, it was she had been praying. She had been praying all my life. She had been praying for all my siblings as well, and they all got saved. So I believe that the prayer, it was largely because of her prayers.
0: Mm. Let that be an encouragement to you if you are a persistent and faithful prayer for your children. Now, you've seen God do some incredible things since you've chosen to follow Jesus. Obviously, you've grown in your relationship with God. You are so led by the Holy Spirit's promptings, as we've already heard from that chance meeting that you had in the Elim Church up in Ashbourne that's led to you now being the pastor at Ball Green on the outskirts of Newcastle-under-Lyme. But tell us about some of the things that you've seen God do as you've sought to serve him and serve different communities.
1: Well, shortly after my salvation, Matt, the Lord started giving me visions. And one of the vivid visions that he gave me is he basically showed me that I would be going to dark places in the world, places where people would normally not go to share the gospel. And that's exactly what happened. I began to read the word, and I just took it literally. Mark 16, 17, 18 says that these signs shall follow those who believe. And I took that to heart. In South Africa, I felt my ministry was mainly in the townships. We call it townships. It's the informal settlements. And we would go, I would go in 3 or 4 days consecutively and preaching the gospel and just the simplicity of the gospel. And had a real heart for healing and deliverance, to pray for people for healing and deliverance. And we began to pray for people, and we began to see amazing signs, wonders, and miracles.
0: Wow. Can you give us an example of one of these amazing signs where the only explanation is that it's God at work?
1: There's so many, Matt, but one that really sticks out to me, I remember a Saturday night we were praying, and the presence of God really fell in one of our in the meeting. And on the Sunday morning, a lady came forward. So she had been in a car accident 9 months prior to that. Her back was full of metal pins. She couldn't move or bend over. And she just said, "God, heal me." So I said, "Well, you need to show us." And she began to jump up and down, doing squats, bending over, and completely healed. We've prayed for about 17 people now that we've seen legs grow in front of us. We've seen twice, I've prayed for people who had deaf ears and they were healed. The ears popped open. Three accounts. I remember a man praying for him once. He had basically lost his eyesight. And I remember we prayed for him and the Lord restored his eyesight.
0: It's incredible. And I know, Mario, that you would echo the fact it's not anything that you're doing. It's all God. It's just big obedience to what he's asking of you and stepping out in faith time and time again. Now, you say that you really felt called to dark places. Would you describe your initial arrival in the UK as it feeling like a dark place?
1: Matt, my initial reaction was a culture shock. When it comes to ministry, and to be honest, the first few years I was quite despondent. There's a different reaction to the gospel. So in South Africa, I could just walk into these places. These people had nothing. They were poor. They were so hungry to receive whatever you had for them, and they would listen. And coming here, I just found the Lord taught me it's a different approach. It's the same gospel, God's the same yesterday, today, and tomorrow. But it is a different approach. I've learned that people need to trust you in the UK, form relationship. And one of the things we are really praying for is, especially in our church and for our country, is that God will truly move in a powerful way. So when people encounter his power in such a magnificent way, it's very difficult to doubt him. So that's where we're at.
0: And it's through these powerful encounters where God shows up that people's faith is built up. Some would describe it as undeniable evidence of the existence of God, but we know there's so much more to faith in God than that. It's about personal relationship. And, of course, there came that point where you heard from God, but you were awaiting confirmation, which is a biblical principle, a very wise thing to do. Your wife also received that same vision, and you end up giving up everything in Southampton, where you've been able to establish life. You've been getting some brilliant training and mentorship through the pastor in the church there. But you make a huge sacrifice in responding to God's call upon your life. He provides the motorhome, and you end up traveling. Talk to us about some of the challenges and opportunities that has meant as a family unit.
1: Well, Matt, I would say that's been a pattern of our walk with the Lord. And I say our because it's not me alone. You know, it's my wife and I've got three kids as well.
0: Yeah.
1: It's not only me giving up or sacrificing to them as well. But this has been a pattern for us since I got saved. I remember one time in South Africa, the Lord challenged me to bless another evangelist, and he put an amount on my heart, and I was obedient in that. And I remember looking in the bank account, and I think I had less than a pound, something like 20p, and I was still smiling, and I said, Lord, well, I've been obedient, now you need to provide the rest. And 3 days later, you know, three random people all over, not even in Cape Town, blessed us. They contacted my wife and said the Lord put it on their heart to bless us with an amount. So God really blessed us tenfold. But this has been a pattern of our life. The Lord tests our obedience in giving everything up and surrendering. Our move to the UK is a very similar story. Again, the Lord spoke to me, His words were, you're going to the UK. And I remember a few moments later coming down the stairs, I looked at my wife and she said, so are we going? We were going to the UK. So again, just confirmation through my wife. And 6 months later, we were here. We came with nothing. We had two suitcases with clothes. Other three cases had Christian books in it, and that was it. But the Lord provided all the way. He provided a home for us. He provided a job for myself. So that's been a pattern, really. And it's only through obedience and that God can use us, really.
0: Your level of trust in your Heavenly Father that He will provide, that He will protect, is something that I think some people could be described as being envious of, because it's the way they might long to live their lives. The fact that God is speaking so clearly to you and your wife, and that your three children get to experience this at their ripe ages, it's really exciting in terms of the impact that may have on them and the way that they serve in God's kingdom, as they are actively already alongside you and your wife. But as we draw our conversation to a close today, Mario, talk to us a bit about what God has laid on your heart specifically for the community that you are making roots in Ball Green.
1: Definitely have a heart for the community. You know, I strongly believe that we need to focus on community, because that's where God placed us as a church. It's great to pray for the rest of the country and pray for, you know, the world, but God places us in certain locations for a purpose and a reason. So we are at the moment changing up the back area of our church into like a little cafe setting, where we want to invite people from the community in just to have a coffee and to have a chat and an opportunity to share the gospel with them. And also just walking the streets, I believe firmly in just meeting people where they are at, possibly meeting their needs if we can, and loving people unconditionally. I think that's the key to it all.
0: It certainly is. Well, I'm really excited to hear how things develop for you and your family and the wider community of Ball Green. If you would like to find out more about Bethel Christian Centre, just search Bethel Christian Centre - Ball Green on Facebook. You can find at Bethel Ball Green - Live on YouTube, and also check out Jesus for the Nation on Facebook. Mario Tresolino, it's been a pleasure to speak to you on today's This Is My Story. 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We continue our worship now with Rob Westall.

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3: Hi there, my name is John Kirkby, CBE, founder of Christians Against Poverty and more recently, the Isaiah 61 movement. However, I just can't share my faith with people. I don't know what to do. I'm frightened of rejection and judgment. Then you are not alone. Some recent research from the Evangelical Alliance says that 8 out of 10 Christians are struggling to share their faith. In Isaiah 61, verse 1 to 2, it says that you can, in some ways, relax. Firstly, you and I, we don't save anyone. That is the work of the Holy Spirit. Let Jesus, Great Commission says, we should all go into the world and make disciples, i.e. get involved. The promise in Isaiah 61 is that the Spirit of the Sovereign Lord is upon us all to preach good news to the brokenhearted, the captives and the prisoners. Jesus chose those verses in Luke 4. He launched his ministry. That's how much they're meant to him. I've been so gripped by this for the last 30 years. Trust me, you can share your faith.
4: You absolutely can, just as Mario was showing with us a little earlier. Well, it's coming up to 3 minutes to 10 o'clock. Rob Wester will have the latest for us after Rebecca Reitzel with All Things New. And then at 10:15, I've got a parenting parable to share with you.

Bethel Music and Josh Baldwin with Stand in Your Love. And of course, they're going to be at Big Church Festival 2026 over the August bank holiday weekend. 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But in terms of the lineup during this hour here on the Home of Hope and Worship, a parenting parable on the way in about 9 minutes' time, there or thereabouts, exploring a little more of what life is like in a family when neurodivergence is prevalent. We've got a classic praise track today from Life Worship and something from our UCB News team on the way a little bit later as well. But right now, we continue our worship with Matthew Lunders. This is No Place Too Far.

Psalm 139 reminds us that it was God who formed us in our mother's wombs. Today's parenting parable is called The Child God Knit Together. There are children who enter your life like a carefully folded instruction manual. Predictable, sequential, every tab in exactly the right place. And then there are children who arrive like a glitter cannon in a thunderstorm. When I first met my youngest stepdaughter, she was 3 years old, empowered almost entirely by enthusiasm and chaos. One of the very first things she ever shouted at me, completely unprompted and with enormous delight, was, "Bum cheeks!" I remember thinking immediately, this child is wonderfully different. As the years have gone by, I've only fallen more in love with the extraordinary way she experiences the world. This is the child who once decorated the garden wall with muddy body part prints as though she were curating an art exhibition. The child who lost a tooth in the garden despite wearing a special necklace designed specifically to stop that happening. The child whose imagination seems permanently set to fireworks factory. One summer afternoon perfectly captured who she is. She had transformed the kitchen into what can only be described as a sensory laboratory. Bubble wrap stretched across the vinyl floor like a strange red carpet. Ear defenders firmly in place to soften the sounds of the world around her. Pink lens swimming goggles over her eyes. A swimming costume on for reasons known only to her. Then, for at least 20 minutes, she marched backwards and forwards across the bubble wrap, popping every last pocket of air while singing loudly and windmilling her arms with pure joy. To anyone else, it might have looked unusual, to say the least. To her, it was regulation, relief, expression, survival. Long before any assessments or referrals, I remember saying to Mrs. B, there's something different about her. I even said once, in all my years working with children and young people, I've never met another child quite like her. And I hadn't. What followed were years of appointments, waiting lists, questions, and exhaustion. 3 nurseries, 2 schools, clubs that simply became too overwhelming. Endless conversations, trying to understand why ordinary things felt impossible for her. Eventually, after years of waiting, we paid privately through a charity for an autism assessment, which opened the door to even more possible explanations. ADHD, sensory processing difficulties, dyslexia, dyscalculia, developmental coordination disorder, a whole vocabulary of labels. And yet, every time I hear the word disorder, part of me winces. Because how can a child so vibrant, creative, affectionate, and gifted be reduced to a problem needing to be solved? Yes, she struggles deeply sometimes. Anxiety can grip her so tightly that the thought of being away from her mum for 10 minutes leaves her silently crying and physically shaking. Daily routines that many families barely think about can require military-level planning, patience, and emotional energy. And if I'm honest, the exhaustion is real, especially for Mrs. B, whose days are spent constantly adjusting, comforting, encouraging, and carrying burdens most people never see. But perhaps that's what love often looks like. Not glamorous, not efficient, not Instagram worthy. Just showing up again and again and again.
world tends to measure value through productivity and independence. God often measures value through love and sacrifice. In the Gospel of Mark, four men carry their paralyzed friend to Jesus. The house is too crowded to get in, so they climb onto the roof, tear it apart, and lower him down through the ceiling instead. It's noisy, inconvenient, messy faith, but Jesus honors it. Sometimes parenting feels exactly like that. Not fixing everything, not having all the answers, just carrying someone faithfully when they cannot carry themselves. Galatians 6 tells us to carry each other's burdens, not because people are weak, but because none of us were designed to navigate life entirely alone. One day, all parents slowly loosen their grip. We prepare our children for the moment they step into the world more independently. And yes, as parents of neurodivergent children, we sometimes wonder what that future will look like. But our hope cannot rest in diagnosis.

0: Jerm and Renee with Walking on Water. Not quite the same as walking on bubble wrap, but you get the sentiment. It's about walking in faith, isn't it? Our classic praise track on the way shortly from Life Worship, and one of the new songs for this month from Still Creek.
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2: Hello, I'm Rebecca Coatsworth. When I was about 15, I remember lining up for a food technology lesson at school. Someone in my year who I deemed to be one of the popular lads came up to me and asked quite innocently, "Are you a Christian?" To my shame, I was worried about being made fun of and immediately went on the defensive. "Yeah, I am. So?" The guy's eyes widened and he backed away. To this day, I don't know why he asked me, and I've always regretted my response. 1 Peter 3 says, "Always be ready to make your defense to anyone who demands from you an account of the hope that is in you. Yet do it with gentleness and reverence." That word, hope. Hope is joyful. Hope is resilient. Hope is unafraid. I want my defense to come from a place of hope, not fear.

today's classic praise track from Life Worship, and it's called Send Me. But let me tell you a little bit about it. It's the title track and cornerstone of the 2007 Live Worship album recorded by Life Worship, then known as the Worship Ministry of Abundant Life Church, now Life Church in Bradford in West Yorkshire. The song and the corresponding album were written and recorded during a period of shifting focus for the UK megachurch under the leadership of senior pastor Paul Scanlon. The church sought to move away from purely devotional worship and mobilise its congregation to make a practical difference in their local communities. The Send Me initiative and its title track acted as a prayerful mobilising anthem to push Christians into the front line of service. And some incredible things have happened in and around Bradford as a result of that. 19 years ago since that first happened. Maybe you've seen evidence of that in your own life. Well, we wait to see the evidence of how new songs of worship influence and shape the church in its worship of God. And one of the new songs we added at the start of this month from Still Creek is this, Christ to Every Nation.

0: Now, in just over 20 minutes, a memorial service will be beginning at St. Paul's. Victims of the infected blood scandal, along with supporters of the community, are gathering in St. Paul's Cathedral this morning for a service of recognition, remembrance, and reflection. More than 30,000 people in the UK were given contaminated products between the 1970s and early 1990s, and around 3,000 of those died as a result of being infected with diseases like HIV and hepatitis. Today is the eve of the second anniversary of the Infected Blood Inquiry reporting, which made a number of recommendations, while the government launched a multi-billion pound compensation scheme. Around £2 billion has already been paid out, but many are still waiting. Susan Harris, Vice Chair of the Infected Blood Memorial Committee, says her faith has personally given her strength through illness and a fight for justice and compensation. Before speaking to her about that, UCB News reporter James Morris asked Committee Chair Clive Smith to share about the background to today's service.
1: Our purpose as the Memorial Committee is twofold. Firstly, it's to design and make recommendations to the Minister on a national memorial and indeed regional memorials in Wales, Scotland and Northern Ireland. And secondly, what Sir Brian Langstaff, the chair of the Infected Blood Inquiry, recognised through the hearings was the value of bringing people together. And that's particularly valuable in the context of this scandal, because unlike so many, it didn't happen on one day, in one place, at one time, to one cohort of people. It happened, and indeed continues to happen, to people for decades. And there are many for whom they've never spoken to family, friends, close ones, loved ones, due to the stigma. And during the inquiry, they were able to attend, come to the hearings, and speak to people who knew their story instantly because they had lived that parallel life. And so recommendation two, as well as including the National Memorial, Sir Brian also recommended there should be at least three gatherings of the community. And in fact, the first gathering was at Church House in Westminster. And indeed, actually, the first ever hearings of the Infected Blood Inquiry were held at Church House in Westminster, where Sir Brian Langstaff heard effectively opening submissions from the core participants in relation to what it was they wanted and what they expected of the inquiry. So this is really about implementing recommendation two of the inquiry.
2: Susan, I wonder whether you could just share a little bit further about who the people are on the committee.
3: Yeah, so there's a broad range of people that make up the committee, and these are infected and affected people that are bringing lived experience as well as a variety of expertise and skills from their respective areas, but actually giving a voice to the community and making sure all parts of the community are heard and represented in the memorials that we put together. I think for me, this whole idea of memorialization is this kind of shield against institutional amnesia that we seem to have had, you know, for the past decades of campaigning. But it's also the moral responsibility of the state, of the NHS, of all the institutions to safeguard and protect us. And the memorial, I think, really serves as a reminder of the catastrophic failure on top of failure by the state, and about lessons learned and things that we can do to stop this from happening again in the future, whether it be medical training or legislation, about really acknowledging what has happened here and making sure it never happens again.
2: The service at St. Paul's, it's a Christian-based service, but people of all faiths will be involved and welcomed. What are your hopes for the community during the service and beyond that?
3: I think it's a really kind of solemn responsibility of the committee to honour those who have been lost to such an injustice, and the fact that it wasn't actually an accident. I think it's amazing that we're able to bring people of all faiths together. Like you say, although it is a Christian-based service at St. Paul's, people of all denominations will be there to stand in support of one another. And I think the lives that are lost and the voices that are no longer here to represent themselves, we can come together as a community, regardless of our individual sort of religious values, and, you know, hold memorialization, you know, through that way. I mean, for me, this, as soon as I saw this come up, it really resonated with me. And I don't know if you can see through my chains, my pride is my cross. And I was brought up a Catholic, and I have to say that it was my personal faith that got me through this. I was, you know, diagnosed, or I was infected at 6 months old. So I've had a lifetime of infection. And the one thing that I really clung to over and above everything else in times of trouble and need was my relationship with God. And that was so important to me. That was the thing that I think that my Catholicism and my faith and my belief in God gave me the power and the strength to be able to carry on. And I'm not entirely sure that without God in my life that I'd be sitting here today being able to relay any of this story to you. So it's particularly poignant for me because it's a matter that's so deeply ingrained and close to my heart.
0: That was Susan Harris, Vice Chair of the Infected Blood Memorial Committee, and before that, the Committee Chair, Clive Smith. The longer version of that conversation is available in the UCB Player app, along with lots more stories of hope beyond the headlines. Just click on the news section within the main menu. But if you've got your Bible handy, you need to multitask. We're going to be in Isaiah 52, verse 7, and Romans 10, verse 15. That's Isaiah 52, verse 7, and Romans 10, verse 15, after Sons of the Band.

Now we turn to God's word. First of all, Isaiah 52 verse 7, which reads, "How beautiful on the mountains are the feet of those who bring good news, who proclaim peace, who bring good tidings, who proclaim salvation, who say to Zion, your God reigns." Secondly, we turn to Romans chapter 10 and verse 15. "And how can anyone preach unless they are sent? As it is written, how beautiful are the feet of those who bring good news." Today's daily devotional from In Touch Ministries is titled Standing on a Firm Foundation. When the Apostle Paul described the armor of God, he included every piece a Roman soldier would wear, including footwear. See Ephesians 6 verses 13 to 18. The wording indicates that the armor's purpose lies in its ability to help us stand firm. After all, what good is armor if it can't help you keep your footing? Paul identified the shoes as the preparation of the gospel of peace. The Roman soldiers' sandals had sturdy metal studs embedded in the soles. These hobnails provided sure footing on rough terrain and in the chaos of battle. With his feet secured in this way, the warrior had an obvious advantage: the ability to stand his ground. This part of his uniform enabled him to hold his position no matter what dangers he faced on the battlefield. That is precisely what our Heavenly Father wants for His children: to be able to stand firm in the face of troubles. When storms come, and they will, we need more than good intentions or positive thinking. We need something solid beneath us. This is possible only when we plant our feet firmly on Jesus Christ and trust in the gospel of peace He has given us. With Him, our foundation, we can stand strong.

0: Jacob Smith with Not My Works. Now, have you got a to-do list that you work from each and every week? I would like you to add this just in case, because if you've not booked your place to attend One Story His Glory live on Saturday the 27th of June, you need to make sure that it is high up on your to-do list. Time is running out for the 40th anniversary celebration of God working through UCB's ministry through radio in all its different formats and different types of broadcast over the year. We will be sharing some of that story with you as part of This Is My Story as we head towards the end of June and into the beginning of July. But the event itself is going to be incredible. A 100-voice national choir taking part alongside the worship team. 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
3: Hi, I'm Tanya Harris of God Conversations. What do we do when God is silent? When we can't hear His voice? Sometimes God has already spoken, but we haven't done what He said. We didn't like it, so we've gone back for something else. But God knows what we need more than we do. We may be asking for one thing, but God may be speaking about something else. We need to listen to whatever God says. And listening, of course, means fully taking it in. God's words are like food to our bodies and life to our souls. That means they take time to digest. As God said to the prophet Ezekiel, "Eat this scroll I'm giving you and fill your stomach with it." When God seems silent, we need to go back to the last thing He said. Let His words fill our hearts and change our behaviour. Then we'll be ready to receive more.
0: Thanks, Tanya. If you feel like God has been silent with you, continue to wait, continue to be patient, continue to understand that He might have already spoken to you about something that you still need to do. We're coming up to just 2 minutes to 11 o'clock. Rob Wester will have the latest for us at 11 in terms of what's going on around the world as well as closer to home. And then I'll tell you about today's second guest, gospel artist Yvonne Michelle will be joining us at 10 past 11.

Micah Tyler with Praise the Lord. It's 5 minutes past 11. You're listening to This Is My Story with me, Matt Brown, on the home of Hope and Worship, UCB2. Well, our next guest today is most commonly known as a gospel artist, but she's going to be taking part in an incredible production this coming Saturday. So if you are planning to head to Jesus March in London on Saturday afternoon, you might want to catch the show that's taking place in the West End at the Shaw Theatre on Saturday as well. She's got quite a story to share with us of how she's seen God at work in and through her life, some of the incredible opportunities that she's had to use her gifts to serve him and other people, and more importantly, about her latest song release and the production happening this coming weekend. Yvonne Michelle joins us after this next song.

0: A little flutter of applause there, bringing us to 10 minutes past 11 as we hear the end of that song. But I am expecting that there will be more than a flutter of applause, and not just applause, happening this coming weekend, because there's a very special production that is taking place in the West End. Of course, the world-renowned theatre district in London. And here to tell us all about it, once we've navigated through some of her story and testimony, a very warm welcome to gospel artist Yvonne Michel. How are you doing, Yvonne?
1: I'm very well. Thank you for having me on your show today.
0: It's an absolute pleasure, and a warm hello to anyone who's maybe tuning in for the first time to catch Yvonne sharing with us this morning. Brilliant to have you as part of our UCB2 family this morning. So you're known as being a gospel artist, Yvonne, initially, but there's so many more strings to your bow, as we're going to discover. So we're going to start off with understanding a bit of your upbringing. Now, before we came on air, you were telling me that one of your aunts celebrated her 103rd birthday just this past week. Wowzers. Yeah. So there's definitely quite a family history to your wider family. But was faith part of your upbringing as you were being brought into the world initially?
1: Oh, yeah, definitely. My mother was a Christian. She went to Kojic, as it goes, Kojic Pentecostal Church. And so faith was very much part of our household. I went to Sunday school. I sang in the junior choir and the choir. So, you know, the things of God were very, very important in our household as I was growing up as a young girl. So, she used to sing. And, you know, she loved the Lord. She loved to pray. And she was always praying over me. So, you know, she was fundamental in our household.
0: Was it a case of sometimes, Mum, can you stop praying? Can you just stop with the prayer? Or was it something that you welcomed was part and parcel of the culture at home?
1: I think I didn't know any better at the time. And I was young. So I just thought that was the way that it was in everyone's household.
0: Yeah,
1: I didn't know any difference. So until life changed,
0: okay,
1: it was always that way, you know. So, but so just to give some context, my mother died when I was young.
0: Mm.
1: So when she died, a lot of the things within the household died too.
0: Yeah.
1: So, but we will get to that because you know, in terms of my story.
0: Yeah.
1: You know, you train up the child in the way that they should go, and in their old age, they don't depart. And I can really say that has been a part of my journey. Mm. That was instrumental. That was foundation for me. Having my mum and her singing and praying, that was very, very much foundational for me.
0: Certainly. And you've reminded me of a conversation that I had with one of my daughters as we were travelling up the motorway this weekend. But we'd been over to visit my mum the last time that she'd come to stay with me. And she said, why did you and Grandma get so upset when I said grace at lunchtime? And I was explaining to her, it was such a key part of our family culture when we had my dad, that we would all join hands before a meal, especially on a Sunday lunchtime. And Dad would pray a heartfelt prayer of thanks to God for all that he provided, for time together. And it's been something that me and my mum and others have struggled to do since we lost Dad at the end of last year. But to lose your mum so early on, and yet for her to have made such an impression and left such a legacy for you to eventually pick up, is not to be underestimated. Things that we can hold very dear and things that help us in our personal relationships with God. So talk to us a bit about the change that came and the impact that had on the way that you were living your life.
1: So when my mother died, I experienced some things I'm not going to speak about on the radio.
0: Sure.
1: But I went through some traumas.
0: Mm.
1: And as a result of those traumas, I started to see life differently.
0: Yeah.
1: And I felt alone. I am the fourth of five children. and the other three are they were older than me. They seemed significantly older than me at the time.
0: Yeah.
1: And then as you get older, it kind of just pans out, and you're like a couple of years older than each other.
0: Yeah.
1: But they seemed to be significantly older. They were already like at high school, leaving school. Actually, they'd all left school by that time. So I seemed significantly younger. So when my mum died, they had already started to live an adult life.
0: Sure.
1: So my life was quite dark. And I felt quite silenced. I couldn't speak out. I couldn't talk about the things that were happening. And because my mother had gone, it was like the key person that would hold the family together had now gone. And so what do you do when you're an 11-year-old girl and, yeah. and you're going through puberty and you're, you know, you're hurting inside desperately? One, because you've lost your mother, but the second of all, because of all these things starting to happen to you that you have actually no control over. Mm. And you're silent. So what do you do? So a part of me rebelled quite a lot, and I became quite sad and quite introverted, but extroverted in other ways.
0: Sure.
1: That were not conducive to a young girl, young person. So that was quite difficult, and I felt that I was left. And in terms of faith, I didn't have any faith then. I just saw that all these things were happening to me, and I didn't know what to do. And I did. The funny thing is, I say I didn't have faith, but I did pray.
0: Okay.
1: And I think it was just a thing because I saw my mother and I felt her praying over me.
0: Mm.
1: It was really weird because she would be in the kitchen and she'd be cooking and she'd be humming and I'd walk in, and every so often she would just start praying, but she would just rub on me like, you know, yes, Lord, this one, cover her, Lord. You know, it's almost as if she knew that something was going to happen and that she wouldn't be there. I don't know if she did. I don't think she did. But in my psyche, I'm saying maybe mum knew. Maybe that's why she put those prayers before me, you know. And then when I started to get older and learn about God, the prayer of the righteous availeth much, you know, all of these things, you know, all of these scriptures would come, and I'd think, I wonder if this is why my mum prayed the way that she did over me. And I would, you know, just wonder these things.
0: Yeah.
1: So life progressed and I just got on with life.
0: Yeah.
1: But I was angry. I was an angry young person.
0: Mm.
1: And but I used that anger to develop my skills. I left home at a young age. I think what they would say now is that I ran away from home.
0: Sure.
1: But in those days, because I'm quite seasoned, you know, in those days, for me, I just said I couldn't live in that environment anymore. And I just packed my bags and then I lived on the street.
0: Wow.
1: Until I found my older sister. And then once I found her, I went to live with her. And I then started to rebuild my life. And by that time, I'd had my son. Yeah. And because I had that connection with church growing up, it was a thing. Children go to Sunday school.
0: Yeah.
1: But it was still, you know, as much as I had stopped going to church and I had stopped the relationship that I had with God, I don't even know if you could call it that, but it was a relationship of sorts.
0: Mm-hmm.
1: To my mother.
0: Yeah.
1: And yeah, so I continued, and then I started at, when I was, because she died when I was young, I couldn't do my hair. It's really weird how life works, but I couldn't do my hair and the children at school would take the mickey out of me. Mm. So I learned to do hair really well.
0: Yeah.
1: And so I used to like plait people's hair at school and things like that. And then eventually people would say, oh, could you do my hair? Then I'd say, yeah. And at the time it was like a fiver.
0: Yeah.
1: Do you know what I mean? I'll do your hair, whatever. And I started my own. I met a lady in a hairdresser's that I was just plaiting, and she said, you should go to college. Because I left school with no qualifications, I have to add that. She said, you should go to college and learn hairdressing because you're quite good at it. And I did. And I worked for her for about 5 years, and then I opened my own salon. So I started to see the hand of God working in my life, but not really acknowledging that it was God that was moving me forward, and God had his hand on me. And then unfortunately, some years later, I lost my son.
0: Oh, gosh.
1: He passed away, and life became really dark for me, really, really dark. And I remember because I actually painted my room red, all four walls, if you can imagine a bedroom, red. And I sit in that room day in and day out. I was just in a really dark place. And I remember meeting a lady in the hospital when I'd had my son, and she knew her mum knew my mum,
0: Okay.
1: as it goes.
0: Yeah.
1: Mum comes back into the picture again. Her mum knew my mum, and so, to cut a long story short, she knocked on my door. We must have exchanged numbers. She knocked on my door and invited me to church. And it just so happened it was my cousin's ordination that I had no idea about. Yeah. So I said, yeah, I'll come. And I went to this ordination and ended up giving my life to Christ. It was at that pivotal moment, when I was in a really, really dark

0: with retrospect that we recognise that although you would have felt abandoned, or although it could be described that your world had completely imploded following the loss of your dear mum, that God was still there, even if it didn't feel like it. And as you say, that there was some kind of interaction going on with him, because there had been a habit that you'd observed from your mum of her prayer life being pretty constant, as we understand the late Reverend Dr. Billy Graham had. There weren't any grand prayers. It was just ongoing conversation with God, two-way conversation. But I think it's a beautiful thing that it was actually a family occasion going along to the ordination of your cousin. Yeah. That was the moment that you really came to an understanding as God, as your Heavenly Father. And that's not to say that overnight life was completely turned around, but certainly something shifted in that moment, didn't it?
1: Definitely, definitely. You know, something that came to mind is that my sheep knows my voice, a stranger they will not follow. And I can say that in that moment, there had been many moments actually before that time where I was in danger. And I can probably call out significant times, this. And I heard audibly a voice talk to me and say, don't go there, get down, stay out of there. That's going to lead you to trouble. And I always listened to that voice, not knowing fully that voice was a voice of God directing me. And it's only in these conversations that it kind of, you kind of just are talking, and I'm hearing in my spirit, so these are the things that I've guided you and I've protected you from when you thought that you were alone. But the thing is, with God, you're never alone.
0: Yeah.
1: He never leaves and he never forsakes us. And that's his word. And that's a word that you can hold onto and take anywhere in your life. He will never leave us nor forsake us. We may leave him.
0: Yeah.
1: Right? In our minds and in our hearts. But he's actually, his spirit dwells within us. So for me, he was always, the Spirit of God has always been with me. And so when I have been in dark times, and I can tell you this, because there is a part of the play where I'm talking about the conversations with God.
0: Yeah.
1: And there was a moment that God told me directly, if you go to this place, you will die.
0: Mm-hmm.
1: And I just, you know, I wept and I wept and I wept. But to find out what happened, you have to come to the play. But, you know, I remember that like it was yesterday.
0: Yeah.
1: And how that feeling, that the hearing of those words. And I knew within my own spirit, if I went and if I continued down that road, you know, my life would have been completely different from what it is today.
0: Yeah.
1: You know, so he's always, the journey continues. He speaks. I have a conversation with God all the time.
0: Yeah.
1: It's like, I'm always talking. Even, you know, like now, I'm always like, I'm a talker. So I'm always talking. And so God he's directing. Even with this play, I had thought the play was going to be something completely different. Yeah. It was never purposed to be this, what it is. And it is what it is. It's my story of actually coming to God and working with God. And I've had many an interaction with him.
0: Mm.
1: So much so, like, I remember when I got baptized and I started going to church, because I was a raver. I used to go out nightclubbing Thursday, Friday, Saturday, Sunday.
0: Yeah.
1: I'd be out. Yeah. In London, I'm not from London, but I'd drive into London, go raving with my friends, having a good time. And I remember giving my heart to God, and then I became bored. And I tell this story because it's the truth. I was so bored at the beginning of my walk with God. I'm like, I can't do this, because I'm used to going out all the time. I'm used to doing things. And so one of the things I recognized quite early is the love of music. I've always loved music anyway.
0: Yeah.
1: And I've always sang kind of, you know, like to myself and stuff like that. And so what I connected with some musicians and created, I went to this cafe and I asked them, could I bring some musicians here?
0: Mm.

0: can we do something? And they were like, yeah, you can do something. So I started this thing called the inner chamber,
1: Yeah.
0: where we'd have musicians come, singers sing, and it was just like a place of worship. And this is where my love of worship really started from this. And then from there, the restaurant, like cafe, closed for refurbishment, and they were building flats and all stuff around it. So then I found a pub and started gospeling the pub.
1: Brilliant.
0: And yeah, found it, and there is the beginning of ministry for me, gospel in the pub. And I absolutely loved it. From gospel in the pub, we went on to gospel singers incognito. We went to Britain's Got Talent. And so when you think of the things of God, because I didn't see it as a this is a God journey. I was bored, and I was like, I need something to do. And I never knew that I would be an evangelistic type of person, but that's the journey that I've had. And so, yeah, in the salon, I'd be singing and not knowing I'm singing. And so these are the ways in which people's lives have begun to change through having interaction with myself. And you can see we've had over under 50 million hits on YouTube in regards to Britain's Got Talent. And we ended up on Idris Elba's Mia Mandela album. And so many things have happened from there. And God has always been faithful. He's always been at the forefront of the journey. So, we get to now, and we've got gospel singers, and I'm not doing gospel singers anymore. And I'm looking at my own stuff, and I'm doing contemporary music. I'm singing gospel, but I'm singing other music. It's paying the bills, it's doing what it's doing. And I'm commissioned to do this show, this music night with Lovers Rock. And this is in Luton. And in Luton, so I said, okay, I could do something. And so I work, my work is no longer around hairdressing. I do work around domestic abuse and harmful practice, which is something that's very, very important to me. I am a survivor. And again, I said I endured some traumas when I was younger. So it kind of all kind of wraps up into one. So I'm doing this work, and they've asked me to do this night. And so there's a singer called Louisa Marks, who's a Lovers Rock singer. And she was murdered in Africa. Her life was cut short. So I started to look into that and thinking, maybe I can add, collaborate, create a story. Cut a long story short, I'm invited to a coffee morning. We're talking about using the arts as healing. So I've written a book called Permission to Speak Granted, and it gives a snippet of my story and the injustices of the judicial system. And it's very short book, but I talk about the book, and then I talk about singing, and I talk about I'm doing this event. And one of the ladies said to me, well, why are you doing someone else's story and not your own? And I start, and it's like a little whisper in my ears, like, this is what I've been trying to tell you. And so I sat with it, and I said, okay, let me just put pen to paper. It took me 15 minutes to write the script of Caught You in a Lie. 15 minutes. And I said, this is not me, this is God. This is God. And the way it's happened, so from that decision, we did the pilot the 31st of January last year. From the pilot, I said to the audience, and that was sold out, and no one really knew what I was doing, and it was sold out. So I said to the audience, do you think I should take this on the road? They were like, absolutely, you've got to. 9 months later, we did a mini tour, four venues, sold out. Now we're going to the Shore Theatre. This is all like within the whole process, within 16 months. This is God.
1: Absolutely.
0: I've never heard any person going from grassroots in Luton to the West End in such a short period of time.
1: No, it doesn't happen. And obviously, as part of This Is My Story, we're only scratching the surface in terms of Yvonne's story. But that book that she's already mentioned is available through her website, YvonneMichelle.com. But all of what you shared speaks of the position you're in now, Yvonne, of having a grateful heart. We're going to take a short break for a song of the same name. This is called Out Music.

0: And of course, no disrespect to called out music, but thank you doesn't quite cut it when we need to express how grateful we are to God. And our second guest on today's This Is My Story is so grateful for what God is continuing to do in and through her life. And it strikes me, Yvonne, that what you've shared so far, some of your experiences that we've not gone into detail about, but some of the things you've shared, you've certainly had to develop resilience. You've had to develop a solid sense of identity, but you've recognized how God has been there every step of the way, even though you might not have acknowledged it at the time. And God is certainly driving you in what you're preparing to do this Saturday. Caught You in a Lie is happening this Saturday at the Shaw Theatre on Euston Road down in London, one of our West End theatres. But it was just 16 months ago that the pilot took place, Grassroots Theatre in Luton. Now, I was saying to you off air, when I worked at CBeebies, on average, it would take about 3 years from an initial idea to getting the green light to maybe go ahead and create something new for the preschool audience. 16 months. Tell us a bit about the journey that you've been on over the last 16 months and how you've seen God providing and opening doors every step of the way.
1: This whole process, first of all, I want to just say to your listeners, if there's somebody out there that's thinking of doing something, just do it. Do it scared. Just do it. The reason I say that is because, okay, so when I did the pilot, no one really knew what was going to happen. I spoke to my musical MD. His name is David Elevik, and he done the music for Meghan Markle and Prince Harry's wedding, right? So I spoke with him and I said, look, I've got this idea. These are the song. He's like, yeah, just leave the music to him. We got the band together, we put the music together, and I said, I'm going to do this monologue and we're going to tell the story through the songs. And he said, okay. And after that show, when all the audience was saying, you've got to take this on the road, he was just like, this thing's got legs, you know. So what are you going to do next?
0: Yeah.
1: So I went back to God and I said to God, I have no money. And this is true. And I know that money comes in different forms. Love is money.
0: Sure.
1: You know, in terms of physical money that I can say, I can pay for a venue, I can pay people, I can do this. Same with the pilot, but that was slightly different. With the pilot, the organization came to me and said to me, can I do something? So they were willing to work with me via not paying them up front, seeing how much the ticket sells and doing a split. So I'm giving away some nuggets, guys. This is a nugget here, right?
0: Yeah.
1: So this is a split now. So I've taken that template and I found some other venues and I've spoken to them and said, listen, this is what I'm doing. I'm just me. I've got no funding. It's just me and a band, and this is what I want to do. And so are you willing to do this with me and take a risk with me, because I'm taking a risk on me too?
0: Yeah.
1: And I found four venues. And within 9 months, we started a tour.
0: Yeah.
1: This is why I say this is God. Because the direction, because me and myself, I'm like, oh, I like that one, so I'll go there. But the Holy Spirit is telling me, no, go there. And I've gone there, and he's already started to work on the hearts of man.
0: Yeah.
1: When God's in it, there's no limit. Absolutely none.
0: Love that.
1: No limits. So we've got four sold out shows. One happened to be in London at the Larry Constantine Centre in Willesden.
0: Yeah.
1: And we sold the tickets that we thought that we'd sold. It was sold out. People still came on the day, and we were still selling tickets on the door. That was our biggest audience. And as soon as I started singing, they were with me 100% of the way. All through all of the songs.
0: Yeah.
1: It's amazing. So I'm saying to those listeners, we have this thing. It's called Caught You in a Lie. And it's called Caught You in a Lie for a reason. Because we have been conditioned. Our beliefs have been conditioned. And a lot of our beliefs are lies. The belief is that we can't do anything without money. We can't do anything because we're not qualified. We can't do anything because my neighbour said, oh, it will never happen for me. All of those things I've proved to be a lie.
0: Mm-hmm.
1: And that is because I chose to listen to the Spirit of God that lives in me, that's telling me that I can do exceedingly abundantly above all I could ask or even think. And that's according to the power, His Spirit that works in me. And so I'm challenging your listeners today to not to let the naysayers, the negativity override their thoughts in their minds. Mm. The biggest battle is we have is in our minds. But the biggest person that we have, the biggest entity, the most powerful source we have in our arsenal is the Holy Spirit.
0: Yeah.
1: Speak to the Holy Spirit. Ask the Holy Spirit, go before you. Speak to the hearts, the minds of those people. Open up those doors. And if you can't open up a door, open up a window. Because you can get through any little hole, you can get through. And that's where Caught You in a Lie is. So Caught You in a Lie is about some of the lies that are embedded in the fabric of our DNA.
0: Mm-hmm.
1: You know, we're taught so many things. We grow up hearing lots and lots of things that are not true.
0: Yeah.
1: And we have to prove God. We have to prove that His word is true. So I know I'm doing a faith walk right now.
0: Yeah.
1: You know, when I looked at the ticket sales a few weeks ago, the ticket sales are like not where I wanted it to be.
0: Sure.
1: But I heard in my spirit, now faith is the substance of things hoped for. The evidence is not seen. And I'm like, nah, that's not the scripture that I want to be hearing right now.
0: Sure.
1: But it's one that's keeping me. Now faith. So I see it differently from now faith is I'm putting a comma after the now. Now, yeah. Faith. So the faith now, right now, that's the substance of things that I hope for. The evidence are not seen. And I will see it. Because I believe God's word to be true.
0: Yeah, and, you know, I don't want to even begin to second guess what God's plan might be. But I think it's incredibly significant that because Jesus March London is taking place this coming Saturday afternoon between 2 and 5, finishing in Trafalgar Square, there's potentially going to be thousands of people of faith in London that wouldn't usually be there. If that's part of your plans for this weekend, why not make a whole day of it? Because Caught You in a Lie is happening at the Shaw Theatre in London this Saturday evening, starting at 7:30 p.m. That means by the time Jesus March is finished, you've got plenty of time to grab yourself something to eat and turn up at the theatre, ready to experience the power of Yvonne Michelle's testimony through the monologue that she shares of a very personal but very powerful story of how God has worked in and through her life, in spite of the circumstances. An opportunity to be transformed by some really powerful songs that are as part of this show. You can find all the details by heading to Yvonne's website, which is yvonnemichelle.com. There's a link on the homepage of that, where you can also find details of the other work that she's doing in terms of coaching, more about her music, about the books that she's written, which are available for you, and to potentially book her. And there's lots of exciting things in the pipeline past this Saturday, but you're also releasing one of the songs this Saturday as well, aren't you?
1: Yeah, we're trying to get it ready. We're trying to get it ready for this Saturday. Yeah, we are.
0: And that is a now kind of faith that's that you're relying upon God to make a way for this to happen. So certainly we're going to be praying for you, Yvonne, as you continue to step out in faith and see what God is going to do. You've got some exciting things in the pipeline that we're not going to mention today, but we would love to connect with you again in the future to find out how Caught You in a Lie went with its West End debut. Wow. All the details at yvonnemichelle.com. If you would like any of the social media links, do send me a WhatsApp or an email and I'll send you all the details that you might need. But I am expectant that lives are going to be transformed as you share your testimony. because that's where the power is. People can't debate the lived reality of what God has done in and through our lives. So although there might be a bit of stage fright that creeps in as you head towards Saturday, Yvonne, I want you to be declaring over yourself and the entire team that are working with you on this, I will not fear. And that's the name of this song of worship from Adrian Acosta. Yvonne, thanks so much for joining us on today's This Is My Story.
1: Thank you for having me. Thank you.

0: Wow, what incredible testimony. And not a lot of detail there, but you can get more of the detail and how undeniably God has worked and is working through our guest today on This Is My Story, Yvonne Michelle. If you go along to the production happening this Saturday evening at the Shaw Theatre in London's West End, caught you in a lie. If you head to YvonneMichelle.com, you can find all the details on that. Those of you who have requested the details, I will send them through to you very shortly. But I'm sure you would agree, like Yvonne was referring to, so much of the time, we can be the ones that stand in the way of what God intends to do, what God longs to do in and through us. So let's try and make a commitment not to get in the way of God's plans, but allow him to use us to build his kingdom and ultimately to bring him glory and see others recognize that it is him who enables us to do good works, just as the Sermon on the Mount refers to. YvonneMichelle.com is where you can find the details. I've caught you in a lie. All of her books and her music. I will send the links, as promised, to those of you that have requested them.
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5: Hi, this is Matt Frost from Cirencester Baptist Church. My brain can move at the speed of light. In the space of just a few moments, I will think about what I'm making for dinner, to imagining that I'm an action hero, to remembering that job I haven't finished, to thinking about what my sister's doing, to anticipating my next game of golf, and so it goes on. It's exhausting being in my head. Your head will be similar, full of the stuff of life, both good and bad. The book of Colossians in the Bible says this: set your mind on things above, not on earthly things. There is a simple choice. The choice to, notice the word, set your minds. So I invite you today, in the midst of your busy brain, a quick prayer shot up in the middle of your rushing thoughts is a good way to start.
0: It It's coming up to 5 minutes to midday here on the Home of Hope and Worship. So let's make our way to midday and the latest news with Rebecca Smith with Dave Bell. It's Heaven Here on Earth.

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1: UCB News at 12 o'clock. I'm Rebecca Smith. A junior school student has contracted meningitis, becoming the fourth confirmed case in the Reading area. The pupil, who's understood to be recovering well, has links to the other children who were infected last week. At least 130 people have now died following an outbreak of Ebola in the Democratic Republic of Congo. The World Health Organization also says there are more than 500 suspected cases and called it an emergency of international concern. It's urging countries across the world not to be complacent about its spreading. Dr. Tedros Adhanom is the group's Director General.
2: I'm deeply concerned about the scale and the speed of the epidemic. We will convene the emergency committee today to advise us on temporary recommendations.
1: There's been a huge rise in racist abuse against nurses in England and Wales, according to new research. A Freedom of Information request has revealed there were more than 21,000 incidents in just 3 years, while the Royal College of Nursing says calls to their helpline about racism and discrimination have risen by 70%. But Patricia Marquis from the union thinks this is probably the tip of the iceberg.
3: The systems for reporting are very poor, but also, and probably more importantly, many don't feel they want to report issues because they have no faith that anything will be done in response to it.
1: The government says there must be consequences for criminality or wrongdoing after allegations of sexual misconduct were made by former contestants on Married at First Sight UK. Channel 4's removed all previous seasons of the show from its streaming platforms and launched an external review. And in football, Scotland head coach Steve Clarke has named his 26-man squad for the World Cup. 43-year-old Hearts goalkeeper Craig Gordon makes the cut, as does Southampton's Ross Stewart, who last played for the national team in 2022. That's the latest UCB News, your next update in an hour.
4: Thanks, Rebecca. It's another mixed afternoon weather-wise, a mix of sunshine and frequent showers, some which will be heavy at times with the possibility of hail and thunder. Still remaining rather breezy and temperatures around average for this time of year. So taking a quick look as we head into this afternoon, slightly warmer than it was yesterday. Across Scotland and Northern Ireland, lows of 10 to 12 degrees and highs of 15. And across England and Wales, lows of 14 degrees and highs of 17. Warmest across eastern parts. Now let's turn to God's word in Ephesians chapter 2.
5: From the Bible. But because of his great love for us, God, who is rich in mercy, made us alive with Christ. Even when we were dead in transgressions, it is by grace you have been saved. Ephesians 2:45.

Patrick Mayberry bringing us to 6 minutes past midday. A very good afternoon to you, wherever and however you're listening to the Home of Hope and Worship. It's Matt keeping you company through until 1 o'clock this afternoon with some brilliant worship, wisdom from God's Word at 12:30 in terms of the Word for today. But when it comes to being led by the Good Shepherd, a lot of it is about learning from God's Word and learning to hear God speak through the Holy Spirit. That was certainly the case for our first guest today, Mario Tricolino, who's now the pastor of Bethel Christian Centre in Ball Green on the outskirts of Newcastle-under-Lyme. If you missed that story, do check it out on the radio highlights later on today. I'll tell you a little more about him later during this hour, but right now we continue our worship with Jovan White. This is You Win.

So, a bit of a bizarre question being posed in today's Word for Today, which we'll be hearing in about 20 minutes' time, because not everyone is in the interesting hobby or work of fishing. Maybe you own a net. Maybe you have a garden pond and you have a net to fish things out of it. Maybe you enjoy going fishing and a net is part and parcel of your kit. Or maybe you spend time on the ocean getting the catch of the day. Today's question is, are you washing your nets? We'll unpack a little more of what that means very shortly.

Lou Fellingham and Emmanuel Smith with Your Name is Wonderful. But now it's time for today's lunchtime hymn, which isn't actually very old at all. It was first released in 2017, just 9 years ago, by Todd Agnew on his album From Grace to Glory, the music of Todd Agnew. The song has since been adapted for choir performances and congregational worship. And the idea for this hymn originated from Todd's studies at Dallas Theological Seminary. He became intrigued by how the Bible uses many different metaphors and legal terms for salvation, such as ransom, redemption, rescue, and adoption. He began writing the first four lines to explore these multiple theological concepts in a single song, initially pausing out of fear of overloading the lyrics. Well, eventually, it was crafted into the lunchtime hymn that we're about to hear. Todd Agnew with Glory to Our Great Redeemer.

when the chips are down, when things haven't quite gone the way we might have hoped, there can often be a tendency to procrastinate. But sometimes within procrastination, there lies new opportunities. When hopes have been destroyed, that can be when exactly Jesus shows up and does what he does. In today's Word for Today, we're being asked the question, are you washing your nets? Reminds us of that time when Jesus saw the opportunity to call his followers. We'll hear it after new music for this month from the Kingdom Fleet. This is Don't Give Up.

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1: The word for today is, are you washing your nets? In Luke chapter 5 and verse 2 we read, he noticed two empty boats standing at the water's edge while the fishermen washed their nets. Why would fishermen wash nets that hadn't been used? The answer is they were quitting because of an overnight problem. We have fished all night and caught nothing. Their expectations had been destroyed. They believed that the way things were was the way they'd be. They were beaten. That's when Jesus showed up. He came to where they were. He walked right into the middle of their disappointment with a solution. First, he asked them for their boat and used it to preach to the crowd and heal the multitudes. Child of God, turn everything over to him. All you have, all you are, and all you'll ever be. And let him use you for his highest purposes. Next, he gave them a word that only faith could receive. Launch out into the deep and let down your nets for a drought. Luke 5 verse 4. Can you see now why he has to wait until you've done everything you know to do? Only then are you ready to listen. Even though his word doesn't seem to make sense, you're ready to obey without question. Are you discouraged today? Is it your ministry, your marriage, your job, or your health? You may be washing your nets, but it's not over. Who told you God wasn't going to bless you again? Who told you he wasn't going to bring victory out of your ashes? It's not over until he says it's over. If he can fill empty nets for those discouraged disciples, then you don't have a problem he can't take care of. That's the word for today on UCB.

Canyon Hills Worship with Every Season here on the home of Hope and Worship, where your specialist music show this evening is brought to you by breakfast host Samuel Ball. It is, of course, the Southern Gospel Spotlight, a chance to sing along in whatever harmony fits your voice the best. And to give us a bit of a foretaste of some of what we'll be hearing this evening between 7 and 8 p.m., this is Greater Vision with My Name is Lazarus.

Don't forget, you can hear more like that with Samuel Ball this evening on the Southern Gospel Spotlight. But let me take a moment this afternoon to say a huge thank you to all of you that got in touch in response to today's parenting parable. Dave sharing that it brought tears to his eyes, describing daughter number four, an amazing young person with her uniquely God-given individuality. And thank him that she's got two loving parents. I know through my own self-exploration of ADHD that she's so blessed to have you guys as her parents. Dave, thanks so much for sharing that with us. Helen says, thanks for sharing your beautiful story of parenting. Blessings to you and your wonderful, diverse family. It is diverse, it is messy, but we do love it. When it comes to the heart of it, we love each one of them very dearly. And God grants us the grace that we need, doesn't he? Hilary says, I enjoy listening to UCB2 every day, and I've been wanting to contact you as you've been sharing your beautiful stories of family life. Thank you. Angie says, great to hear about your family situation. May God continue to bless you, Mrs. B, and your family. And Becky's asked how she can hear it again, because she missed some of it. Becky, I'm sorry about that. It will be repeated on Sunday afternoon around about 1:15, but you can also catch it via the UCB catch-up service at ucb.co.uk/catch-up or in the UCB Player app after 1 o'clock today. You need to fast forward to about 1 hour and 14 minutes into today's program in order to find it. And also thanks to Christine, who got in touch a little earlier. A lovely parenting parable today. Have you any plans to publish these in written form? Well, if a publisher comes knocking, Christine, who knows what God might have planned.

0: one of the former members of the Worldwide Message Tribe and many other bands over the years. George Mandera there with I Will Follow. And before I get on to the person following me here on UCB2 very shortly, a very good afternoon to Luke mentioning his fishing tackle shop in reference to today's word for today. Also to Adrian, thanks for your message about the parenting parable. And to Abby, ABBY, asking whether there's anywhere that you can access the parenting parables. There isn't currently, but leave it with me to have some conversations. From Abby with two B's and a Y to Abby, ABI.
1: Yes.
0: How are you doing?
1: Yeah, I'm all right.
0: I missed you yesterday.
1: Oh, I know, I missed you too. I know. I'm back. I'm back for the rest of this week here.
0: Oh, hallelujah. Praise the Lord.
1: Nice to be home.
0: Yeah.
1: It is, I have to say, because honestly, I have to keep checking my phone and work out what day and time it is sometimes. But we're doing all right, thank you. Looking
0: good.
1: Forward to being here and, Yeah.
0: How's your body clock? Because I always used to find going from pillar to post, afternoons to evenings, sometimes the mornings.
1: Well,
0: my head was scrambled sometimes.
1: I am not that organized.
0: Okay.
1: So I find once I'm home, it's all right. It's just a scramble towards dinner and evening activities and walking dogs and things. The morning, I always think, depending on whether I'm drive, whether I'm in the afternoons, think, oh, this is fine. I'm going to be so productive between the school run and whichever show I'm coming in for.
0: Yeah.
1: No, not a clue. Kettle goes back on as many times as is the distance between needing to go. But you've had some interesting car issues, and I'm sure you've been telling the listeners about these.
0: Oh, yeah.
1: I've had interesting car issues since February.
0: That's a long time.
1: If I told you that it's like the Russian dolls, where they're inside one, inside another, inside another. I'm currently driving, because it was delivered to me yesterday.
0: Yeah.
1: This is why. This is in the morning bit of life.
0: Yeah.
1: Where I should be very organised, but I wasn't. I had delivered a car, which is a courtesy car, to replace the courtesy car that I was driving to replace my car, which is still dead.
0: Okay.
1: So,
0: and is that the car that you were driving when you spotted the dog in the back of someone's open boot?
1: Yeah. No, that's a different car.
0: Okay.
1: But in the middle there somewhere, there was a dead car.
0: Yeah.
1: Then there was a momentarily lovely car.
0: Mm-hmm.
1: Then I had to give that one back for a little bit.
0: Yeah.
1: So that's fair enough. Mm. Then I went to our other car, but then I did the rest of our house out of a car to get everything else done.
0: Yeah.
1: Then we got a car and somebody reversed into the door of that car. So now I'm driving this car. I cannot describe the level of confusion when the person the other day said, who's on the policy for this car? And I went, which car? And I went, are we talking about the one you're about to give me? The one it's replacing or which one that one is replacing?
0: Yeah.
1: So we went back. I think we're about five cars deep at the minute.
0: Wowzers.
1: But honestly, I think, right, if things don't work out here, right, I reckon I would probably quite like just driving cars for a living.
0: Yeah.
1: I have to know what everything does in the car. That's the most confusing bit, which is why mornings are getting lost to me just sitting in cars trying to work out where the book is and trying to work out what things do. So that's my life at the moment, I have to say, when I'm not trying to work out what time of day it is. Yeah.
0: Okay, so here's a question for you, Abby. Let's imagine that you weren't working as a presenter on UCB2 anymore, but for some reason God had led you to maybe deliver cars to people.
1: Yeah,
0: you know, with the trade plates.
1: I think I
0: could
1: do that.
0: Yeah, the trade plates.
1: Although the bloke walked off yesterday and I did wonder how he got home.
0: Yeah.
1: I didn't, yeah.
0: It's a mystery.
1: How are we doing that in this day and age? You used to thumb a lift.
0: Yeah.
1: I don't know where he went.
0: No.
1: Did he just sort of... I mean,
0: I'm sure he probably had a colleague or some kind of plan in place.
1: Yeah. But so what were you going to ask me?
0: What would I drive,
1: or where would I go?
0: No, if you were using trade plates in order to deliver cars to different people, travelling who knows where, and you could personalise that trade plate, what would be on that?
1: Well, it would be, it's got to have DJ Abby, hasn't it?
0: Oh,
1: DJ,
0: nice.
1: Except I wouldn't be the DJ anymore, but I think DJ AG, maybe.
0: Yeah.
1: That'd be nice, wouldn't it?
0: Yeah, I like it.
1: I'm not a big one for the personalised plates, but that's for another time, I have to say. No,
0: okay,
1: really.
0: Okay.
1: I just go, what colour's that car? And that'll do. Anyway, I digress. From one, my friend, I'm driving the desk.
0: Yes.
1: Oh, see what I did there.
0: Something you know how to do.
1: We are going back in time, though, from the guys with the tray plates. We are, you had to be there, is our nostalgia, our walk down memory lane coming up this afternoon. We've got What's on the What? It returns our daily rhyming quiz at 3:20. We've got the word for today. And lots more besides, really. It is walk to school week as well. We're talking a little bit about just getting the exercise in. I wonder, have you discovered any nice walks recently? A lot of people, now the weather's changed, are sort of headed out places.
0: Yeah.
1: So we're talking about all that and looking forward to your company, listener. Tell me how life's treating you. 01782 922 220.
0: Fantastic. No confusion, no changes in desks, but someone who certainly knows how to drive it and bring you great Christ-centred music amidst the confusion and the comedy. Abby's with you in 9.5 minutes.
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2: Hi, I'm Fred Drummond from Evangelical Alliance. In that first early church, in Acts chapter 2, in verse 43, it says this: Everyone was filled with awe at the many wonders and signs performed by the apostles. Isn't that what partly at least it means when the kingdom is coming? That it is the gospel of the kingdom? Good news is being shared and lived out and developed by ordinary people in ordinary places, trusting an extraordinary God. God is spectacular. The early church, there was always a story to hear. Everybody had a sense of awe.
3: There is always a story to hear. And on tomorrow's This Is My Story, we'll be hearing from the co-founder of new site iCare, Dr. Joyce Samantu Wong, and vicar of Greyfriars Church in Reading, author of Spiritual Health in Pursuit of Resilient Wellbeing, Rachel Bedford. They will be our guests from 9 o'clock tomorrow, respectively at 9:30 and 11:10. I hope that you will be my guest again tomorrow here on the Home of Hope and Worship for more This Is My Story as we journey through this week together towards the potential of a week's break from the normal routine with half-term lunaring and Pentecost weekend on the way. But I'll leave you with Passion and Melody Malone. It's New Thing.

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2: UCB News at 1 o'clock. I'm Rebecca Smith. A fourth case of meningitis B has been confirmed in Reading. The junior school pupil, who's said to have links with the other cases in the outbreak, is believed to be recovering well. The government says there must be consequences for criminality or wrongdoing after two women alleged they were raped during the filming of Married at First Sight UK. The Department for Culture, Media and Sport says the claims must be investigated. Channel 4 says prompt action was taken once concerns were raised. Almost 500,000 children who are living in poverty in the UK have at least one parent in full-time work. Research also found cases where both parents are working but the family remains in poverty have tripled over the last 25 years. Lucy Sconner-Havel from Action for Children explains why it's getting harder for everyone.
3: The cost of living that we've been talking about for a few years, there's the rise of insecure work and low wages and work just not paying. There's also been the changes to social security over the last few decades, really.
2: The charity's calling on the government to overhaul the benefits system to better support working parents. Scientists are warning the current laws around toxic forever chemicals aren't protecting the environment or public health. The latest study from the University of Portsmouth has found a worrying build-up of them in the solent. PFAS chemicals are used in products like non-stick pans and school uniforms and can stay in the environment for hundreds of years. Professor Mark Ford says they're everywhere.
4: These chemicals coming out of sewage discharges, landfill areas that were in the area, which could also be leaking out some of these chemicals. And then we looked at from the food chain, from seaweeds right the way up through the invertebrates, such as the crabs, the shrimp, through to the fish.
2: The government says it's encouraging manufacturers to use different materials. And the Transport Secretary is expected to announce that HS2 trains will run slower than planned to save money. Heidi Alexander is expected to reveal a new target cost below £100 billion. That's the latest UCB News.
5: From the Bible. Give and it will be given to you. A good measure, pressed down, shaken together and running over, will be poured into your lap, for with the measure you use, it will be measured to you. Luke 6:38.

Keith and Kristen Getty get things underway here for your Tuesday lunchtime. 7 minutes past one. Lovely to be back in your company after a couple of days away on drive. My name's Abby. Thank you for joining us here on UCB2. How are you doing? Honestly, I love that song from the Gettys. I love a modern hymn. You want more? How about this? City of Light on UCB2.

I love, love, love the song from City of Light. It holds the wealth and it holds almost the wisdom of the character, even if I can call it that, of a hymn written hundreds of years ago. And it's literally only a couple of years old. Yet not I, but through Christ in me. And it, every time I hear it, it just reminds me that whatever the day's looking like, whatever the weather's looking like, whatever the day is holding for you, whatever the months of this year have already held in store for you, the decisions, the big stuff, the little niggles of life as well, we don't do this alone. And so often I need that reminder. However many years I've walked in faith with God right there, so often we take him for granted. Yet not I, but through Christ in me. And he's only just getting started with us through the stuff of life. But oh, how much he wants to accomplish through us. And we don't have to do that alone. It is UCB2, 13 minutes past one. How are we doing? Tuesday afternoon. And if you were listening, we were catching up with Matt before. Loads going on. I was sitting in for Ruth for a couple of days there. She's looking forward to being back with you here this afternoon from four. But lovely to spend some time of a later afternoon keeping you company. But back home, if I can call it that, my friends, and my thanks to Lydia for keeping things more than ticking along nicely over Friday and Monday. So, how's the day been? I tell you, I was confident. I was confident in the walk from the car to the place of work that it wasn't going to be too wet. When will I learn? Walked in like a drowned rat, I tell you. Soggy to the bones. Just that moment when you walk into work and you have to divert as soon as possible to the toilet, stick your head under the hand dryer and hope nobody walks in. It's not even the first time that's happened. Had to do that on an open evening at school not so long ago. And I tell you, the hand dryers are significantly lower. The joys. Whether it's been a bit of a soggy or wet morning, productive, or just a bit meh, like the weather, then we're keeping you company, particularly in these hours of the afternoon, which I have to say can sometimes be really, you know, you're over the tough stuff of the morning. You've done some of the big meetings or you've gone and done your errands. And it gets to this bit and you just go, cup of tea, sit down, 40 winks. Oh, lovely. And then the day never gets going again. If you just need that little nudge through the afternoon, hopefully I can be the box of energy you need just to help you through. With that in mind, it is walk to school week. And loads of the kids up and down the country are being encouraged to do away with the old lift to school. And walk. Save some energy. Save the environment. It's great. And I wonder whether you have changed up your weekly journeys recently. Maybe you're planning or just back from a bit of a pilgrimage. Maybe over Easter and now the days are looking generally a bit better. You've discovered a lovely walk. Or maybe there is a bucket list walk that you can't wait to do. Let me know, 01782 922220. That's the WhatsApp number to stay in touch, say hello this afternoon. And with that, don't forget, as we play What's on the What, our daily rhyming quiz back here at 3:20, that is the number you'll need. You could also say hello by email, abby@ucb.co.uk. And as the Chelsea Flower Show is getting underway this week, it is also Plant Something Day. How do you fare when it comes to the garden? We'll talk a bit more about that here in 15 minutes. And furthermore, we've got to talk about this because I've been sitting on these two things that were said to me in the last few days. And all I can say is the persons who said this, well, they meant well. That's all I'm going to say. We'll talk more in the coming
moments, I'm sure. Let's get back to the music. These guys looking forward to being back in the UK and playing Big Church later this year. It is Wren Collective. 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It is Wren with My Advocates.

0: Yeah, street music on that track with KXC, new to UCB2 this May from their 2025 album King of Hope. That is Don't Pass Me By. Just the rawness in that cry. Amazing stuff. 125 here on your UCB2 with Abby looking after things. And just a little nod, a couple of afternoons ahead to Thursday, if we just look ahead, where this Thursday from 1, of course, we begin our afternoon with a weekly hour of prayer breakthrough. We are crying out to God. We are inviting Him. We are petitioning our Father to work in situations so wide-ranging. We are into exam season. We're into the stresses and the logistics of that. We're into everyday decisions that have big impact. We're looking ahead to appointments that are on the horizon. We're thinking about work. We're talking about finances, neighbours, we're talking parenting and health and everything in between. Nothing is off limits when it comes to God. He wants us to access, pray, bring to Him those circumstances, even when we don't quite have the words for it. He knows us, He loves us, and He wants to be involved. So do let us know how we can be praying breakthrough for you. Prayer Line's Jason Vine is my guest here Thursday from 1. Looking forward to having him back on the show as we pray together through all those things. And you can be letting me know how we can pray for you. Just drop me an email to breakthrough@ucb.co.uk. breakthrough@ucb.co.uk. 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
2: Hi, my name is Chip Kowal Singh, and alongside my wife Sarah, we lead Harvest City Church in Leicester. You know, often when we go through rough moments in life, God wants us to know that He's right before us. God has a perfect plan mapped out for you. He's not the author of confusion. Seeking the Lord daily leads to a life of peace that the Bible says surpasses all understanding. God's peace is meant to guard your heart and stop your thoughts from running away with you. And it will keep you rooted in Him through the midst of panic and worry. Panic is the exact opposite of peace. And boy, the devil will try to flood your life with thoughts that can lead to panic and anxiety. But Jesus left us peace that is alive in you. And Jesus died to give us life, but also to bring peace in our lives. Not worry, not doubt, or panic.

my life, you have been faithful. She is back with Bethel at this year's Big Church Festival. Jen Johnson and goodness of God. Taking us to 1:34. Thank you as you're getting in touch on 01782 922 220. Afternoon Sarah, loving a bit of City of Light that we were playing earlier. And listener, it is Plant Something Day. Now, I feel like they had me in mind when they named this day. Because I'm not that great in the garden. I have good thoughts about what I'd like the garden to look like. Good intentions. And as I discovered having a good old tidy up, as I was telling you about the house last week, I also have an empty ice cream container, as I've discovered, with about 20 packets of seeds in it. There's a whole lot of good intentions in that empty ice cream tub, I'll tell you. So many packets of seeds that a few of them have just sort of completely fallen to pieces and the seeds have intermingled. And the chaos in my head just did wonder whether I would just plant them out anyway, as they are, and see whether some courgettes grew up next to some wildflowers, next to some poppies, next to some daffodils, and next to the odd sunflower. But I don't think that's probably that good. But I do like the idea of a day where it goes, it's almost like, oh, just plant something, just plant anything. There's no specifics here, but you know, it is the perfect time of year for it. We're in that sweet spot where the soil's warming up, the gardens are waking up. And we don't need huge gardens. We don't need expert knowledge here. Just a pot of herbs on the kitchen windowsill counts. Yes, Abby, even a packet of cress. Don't leave it to the kids to bring home the seeds and the cress from Sunday school. That seems to be, I used to do that a lot. But a packet of wildflower seeds, that counts today. Even rescuing that sad supermarket basil plant counts, my friend. Yes, I see you. There is just something about this time of year, something quite hopeful, I think, about planting. It's that reminder, isn't it? Little steps, little acts, they matter. Something so beautiful and biblical about just placing that seed into the ground. It doesn't look impressive, does it? But the thing about seeds, they have to break for the good stuff to happen. They need a little time building energy, finding their nutrients, finding their roots, finding sustenance below the ground. There is so much happening behind the scenes before we even see the shoots of life growing. Bit of light, a bit of time, bit of water, bit of care, and it begins to grow. And I don't know about you, but I'm very impatient and I want these vegetables grown yesterday. We want instant replies. We want instant deliveries. We want instant success stories, don't we? But nature doesn't rush. It takes time. It teaches us a lot about life, just growing something and planting something. Trees don't compare themselves to the flowers. Tomato plants don't panic because they aren't full of fruit within a few days. Something to be reminded of there. Little care, little sunlight, little bit of attention. Step by step, day by day, no dramatic overnight changes here. Just steady tending and caring. And I think that's true for us as well, isn't it? Yeah, the parallels there between how we grow, we don't have to look too far for them. So some encouragement for you today. Let me know what you've already planted. Maybe you had a good weekend of doing that just the other day. Mint, sunflowers. I know the sunflowers are, that's what we're sort of wondering about in our house. Window box, maybe. Let me know. 01782 922 220. What have you been planting? And you might like to turn that on its head and tell me what new shoots are emerging after maybe planting some good conversation and questions and encouragement in friendships, relationships, activities. Mission evangelism. What are you planting is the question. 01782 922 220. Let me know. 1:38 here on UCB2.
The prompt I need today, really, to go back through those packets of seeds and work out just which ones might make the grade. Watch this space. Vertical Worship next on your UCB2, the home of hope and worship. 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

0: Towards 10 to 2, we're going to break and catch you up with the day's main stories in just over 10 minutes. Afternoon, Rosie, who says, loving this show, and I would also be like you in wanting to just plant whatever seeds happen to be around and in that pot, and whatever can grow, and that in itself is a bonus. Thank you for the show. Thank you for planting good thoughts as well. Rosie, bless you, listening in Kent this afternoon. Yeah, what are you growing? Are you an ardent gardener? Is this the time of year when you're quite regimented? I'd love to hear from you if that's the case. I'm not regimented whatsoever when it comes to planting stuff out, and done it in the past, and then the years just go, and then I completely forget to do it at the right time, and I've ended up with this. It's an ice cream tub. It's sitting on the kitchen table right now, I can tell you. A little insight into Gregory Towers, I can tell you, where there's currently an empty ice cream tub sitting on the kitchen table, and it's got about 20 packets of seeds in it, and that's before I get to tell you the amount of expiry dates on these seeds as well. Now, I'm guessing these are not like yogurts. I'm sure they could probably last a little longer than their expiry dates, but maybe what's growing might not be so fruitful. I think there's some good biblical lessons here I'm learning as I'm even thinking about it. But let me know, what are you planting out on this Plant Something Day? An encouragement for us all, whether that's planting the seed of an idea in the team meeting, whether that is planting out some cress with the kids to show them how things grow from small beginnings. Maybe it is planting some thoughts and planning to get stuff moving in small group, in the office, at home, in the neighbourhood. Let me know, 01782 922 220. What are you planting today?
1: 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Should you just enjoy your life without God and then turn to Him on your deathbed? That's a question I put to Bible expert Mike Beaumont in our weekly podcast series, Bible Parables in 30 Minutes.
2: Jesus told parable about a guy who was rich and who built barns for himself, and he got richer still, and he thought, what am I going to do? I know, I'll pull the barns down and make even bigger barns and save more and say, eat, drink and be merry. And then God comes and says, you fool, you do not know that your life is required of you this night. And he had no time to then say, oh, I want to make a deathbed confession. None of us knows the day or the hour when our life will end. So to live a life of, yeah, I know there's a God, and, you know, I want to live life for me a bit first, you know, have a bit of fun in my teens and 20s, get my family grown up, get the kids through uni or apprenticeship, and then when I'm retired, you know, yeah, then I'll have time for God. You don't know if a bus might knock you down tomorrow. So the only chance you have is now. The safest chance you have is now to make a decision. Now.
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3: Hi, I'm Roy Crown, Hope's Executive Director. In the Talking Jesus research, a practicing Christian is reading the Bible, praying regularly, and going to church at least once a month. In many ways, the situation hasn't changed since Jesus' day, when he said, "The harvest is plentiful, but the workers are few." Some of the non-Christians you know have never had a conversation about Jesus with anyone. Could you be the person to talk to them about Jesus? 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The Talking Jesus research found that 44% of practicing Christians credit their friends for introducing them to Jesus. And a staggering 67% of non-Christians do know a practicing Christian who is likely to be a friend or a family member. Could we be having many more of those life-changing conversations which help people become followers of Jesus? 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

We've got time for one more track as we head up to your news at 2. I'm going to play you Newground Worship in just a moment. That is Seven Hills Worship, but of course you know that because you're following along on the UCB Player app, making it really easy this Tuesday afternoon to catch up, listen again to any shows you might have missed. Of course, all those interviews from our mornings with This Is My Story with Matt and the team, and of course loads more to explore and enjoy. We'll have a pick of the pot here Wednesday tomorrow afternoon as we catch up with some of that new content that's dropping each week over on the UCB Player app. Thank you as you're getting in touch. We'll come back to some of your messages. You're sending me some gorgeous pictures as well of the things that you're planting out in the garden. Let me have those and get in touch. 01782 922 220. Latest news to follow. We've got our trip down memory lane and lots more still to come here on UCB2.

Jono Peatman and Christ the Rock plays on your UCB2. Hey, a very good afternoon. 7 minutes past two here Tuesday. Keeping you company, it's Abby. Lovely to be back with you. Hope you're doing well. Lunch done? Meetings done? Here's the music to get you through. In the

0: good and something new plays. UCB2. Oh, it rhymes. Lovely. How are you doing this Tuesday? Hope I find you well. Thank you for choosing UCB2. Keeping you company on this Tuesday, the 19th of May. A little earlier today, I have to say, I kept checking the diary. I was getting myself so thoroughly confused because I just did not believe we could be this far through May, that there's a bank holiday coming up and then a whole new month just waiting the other side of it, pretty much. Yeah, 19th of May, day 139 of 2026. A few numbers for you. 3, the number of hearts a giant octopus has beating inside its body. I mean, is that just greedy? Is one not enough? 0 is the number of teeth a giant anteater has, proving you don't need to chew over your worries to absolutely smash those afternoon goals, my friend. And thank you as you're getting in touch on 01782 922 220, like Cassie this afternoon. Hey, these pictures are brilliant. I almost want to frame them. Lots going on in my garden in Hertfordshire, Abby, says Cassie. It's never too late to try any seeds. This is Plant Something Day. Plant Anything Day, could be called. Have a go day. I'm getting the vibe. This is not about spending too long thinking about it, but just get on with it. That's what I need somebody to tell me most of the time. Just get on with it. Cassie, thank you, because your garden looks just amazing. The colour, you've got wildflowers there, you've got some, do we call them perennials? I don't know. I know very little. But I like that. You've got some troughs and you've got some planters, and I like so much colour. And you've got some strawberries by the looks of it growing. And then I just love the picture that you've sent, Cassie, of all these plant pots as well in your sort of greenhouse there. I like, now you see, I would have that as a picture up on my wall. I like that. It's a little rustic and I love it. So what are you planting? Let me know. 01782 922 220. And I wonder whether we've also got time to talk about the random things that people say. Because, and I wonder whether you've had just a random thing that somebody said to you over the last few days. There was two different occasions. And the one the other night was, I mean, I'm a millennial. And I put my hair up in a ponytail. And the teenager comes up to me after dinner. And I go, does my hair look all right? I put it up. Just got it back off my face. While we're at home. And she looks at me and she goes, oh, can I? Looks like they do. She is disgruntled, perplexed, clearly not going to successfully go about the rest of her day until she has corrected my hair. Bless her. At least she noticed. And I kid you not, and I had to email myself this so I wouldn't forget, but in those moments, she looked at my hair and through a frown, she just picked up a bobble. She looks at me and she says, and I quote, can I do your hair? Can I use a fork? Now, I've been round the world a few times, around the sun, but I have never had to use an actual kitchen fork to do my hair before. But there she is, and then when she realises that she's going to have to go across the kitchen to the drawer to get a fork to do my hair, she just instead went for the arm of a pair of glasses. She then used as like the prong of the end of a sharpened hairbrush that they use to divide and conquer my hair and turn it into something completely different. So there you go. What's the weirdest thing anybody said to you just recently? If you can remember it, let me know. 01782 922 220. True story.
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4: I'm Anthony Delaney from Ivy Church, Manchester. Before I became a pastor, I was a police officer in the city for 10 years, during which time I met my wife Zoe, who witnessed to me, gave me a Bible, and invited me to hear an evangelist. I didn't even know what one was, but I went along because I fancied her. And after that, she discipled me and taught me what it was to follow Jesus. And when she first met me, I was hardened and cynical. From my late teens, as a police officer, as a police cadet before that, I'd seen many terrible things. And I'd seen the worst of people. It's inevitable that you and me are going to go through pain. The pain you will go through in this life is either going to make you or break you. It will strengthen you or pull you under. Whatever form it takes, the test asks you a question. Will you be a victim or a victor?

0: Court at the instigation of the Lord Lieutenant of Hertfordshire, between 300 and 400 people gathered, people of all faiths and none. We couldn't go into the cathedral because that's not possible for all people, but we stood out there, and together with my Jewish, Muslim, county and civic leaders and the Bishop of Hertford, we offered our commitment. The reason for our gathering, standing together against hate. So whether it's inside or outside, we have that convening power, and we are places for all people, and we hope that everybody listening knows that welcome as well.
1: Dean of St Albans Cathedral, Joe Kelly-Moore, speaking to UCB's James Morris. And you can hear more about what's happening with England's cathedrals and more UCB news stories of hope beyond the headlines over on the UCB Player app.
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It's new from Philippa Hannah. Free Indeed plays on your UCB2. It's just gone Tuesday. There's nothing like that feeling of freedom, is there? There's nothing like that sense of liberation. And we find that in Jesus. 2:33. And I know I find it in a whole heap of joy. Afternoon Gwyneth, who says, thank you, Abby, and your daughter for that story of the hair forks. Yeah. So my daughter the other day, I mean, she knows I was going to tell you this. So can I do your hair, Mum? Can I use a fork? No, word of a lie. I sat very still in that moment and went, you what? And she wanted to be able to find something of a hairline of a parting in there. And when a kitchen fork wasn't sadly available, she reached for a pair of my glasses instead and just used the arm of that as well. Anyway, thank you for that story, says Gwyneth. You've given me a good hearty giggle. I reckon Jesus must have been such fun to when he was walking the earth. I imagine him and his disciples joking, joshing with each other, enjoying much laughter. One of the things I look forward to in heaven is hearing and sharing with Jesus' laughter, which I imagine filling that space with such immeasurable joy. Thank the Lord for laughter, a little foretaste of heaven. I think it is the picture in my head of Jesus reclining and just being with his friends, those closest to him, trusted confidants, and those moments where he is just in the space with them and just living. I just think those are beautiful, beautiful moments. And even the sort of coming away with him as he's praying and gathering with him, those times when they're just journeying with each other are just very, very special. Going to get back to music in a moment, but here's a question for you. Is busyness keeping you from knowing God? Let's talk about this a little bit this afternoon before we go any further, because in fact, Pastor Rick Warren has been exploring a whole series on happiness just recently. And he says that happiness is found in getting to know God more every day. Paul said in Philippians 3 verse 10, I want to know Christ and experience the mighty power that raised him from the dead. I want to suffer with him, sharing in his death. Another translation says that Paul became thoroughly acquainted with God because he had a relationship with him and took the time to get to know him. He understood the difference between knowing about someone and actually knowing someone, and Paul really wanted to know Christ. And you don't become thoroughly acquainted with God by accident, says Rick. You don't just wake up and accidentally fall into a relationship with Jesus. Paul says it's a determined purpose. It's a great phrase. It's something that you have to do something about. You have to invest your time in it. You have to invest your heart in it. You have to invest your resources and your energy. Getting to know God requires the best of everything you have. And one trap that can keep you from getting to know God better is busyness. And just like busyness can destroy relationships, it can also destroy your relationship with God. So often when we feel busy, when we know busyness, when the to-do list is ever full, even with the things of church, I add, so often it's God that gets squeezed out. Psalm 46 verse 10 says, be still and know that I am God. And to grow in your relationship with God, you need to make time for him and be still. Just a few minutes of focused time every day can make all the difference in the world. Not saying you have to spend whole hours in prayer every day, but even 10 or 15 minutes of a morning reading the Bible, talking with God. Most important thing is to make it a habit and commit to getting to know God. Only then will you, like Paul, begin understanding the wonders of God with greater clarity. So listen, join with me in this daily prayer. Lord, if I don't do anything else today, I want to get to know you a little bit better and I want to love you a little bit more. And as you pray and as you live this out, says Rick, you'll begin to experience greater happiness in your life. It's funny, isn't it, that 15 minutes, because I think if I asked you, what are some of the things you do for at least 15 minutes every day,
Are you doing them because they're essential or because they've become habitual? There are things like sorting clothes and washing. They're sort of part of the instruments of keeping house and home, and some of these things really need done. But 15 minutes scrolling on a phone? 15 minutes getting caught up in some of the other stuff around the house? I wonder what distractions are keeping you too busy to spend time with God. As I play some more music, well, there's the challenge, I guess, today. What are the things that might just be eking God out of the equation? Let's take a few minutes to ponder that. I'm going to play you CC Winans, back at Big Church this year. This on UCB2 is Believe For It.

0: Music from Hope Dars takes us up to 2:45 here on your UCB2. And about turn. As for a Tuesday afternoon here on your afternoons on UCB2, we take a moment to walk down memory lane. Yes, a moment of nostalgia for those things we used to do. Processes, items, the way we were, activities. And we didn't know any different. And then you try to explain this to somebody of a younger generation. And you're left with that dramatic pause, that moment of, well, yes, I guess it, we don't need to do that these days. Or, well, it's just how it was. You had to be there. Today, now I think this is a little divisive, and you can tell me as much, because actually, still got one of these. The Humble Address Book. Or the Rolodex, if you will. Oh, fancy. It's the messy handwritten booklet by the phone, full of crossed out numbers and names even over the years. Liquid paper corrections, faded ink. Addresses crossed out and new addresses added in. And let's be honest, if you lost your address book, you lost your entire social network. Yeah, remember them. Long before smartphone contact lists, long before the time when you wouldn't have dared turn up to somebody's house without checking first. Our entire social network was contained in those small alphabetical booklets. It was a beautiful, chaotic mess. Faded ink. Names crossed out. And losing that little book was something of a national emergency. It would hold your childhood friends. It had the doctor's number in it. It had that one mechanic everyone trusted. Something very deeply personal about it, because it had your mum's, your grandmother's handwriting. You could see a sort of history of a friendship by how many times an address had been updated. And times have moved on, let's be honest. And actually knowing someone's address is not quite the desperate urgency that it maybe once was. After all, the price of a stamp means a lot of us just aren't sending things in the way that we were. And we use Facebook, I reckon, as a calendar, as a birthday book, as a means to get in touch. We have hundreds of friends on socials now. We scroll past their lives in seconds. Yeah, it's an interesting one, is it? Do you have an address book? Do you still have one? I can remember as a kid loving when the little cutouts for the letters, so you could sort of roll your thumb down the sort of index, if you will, of this book, and it took you straight to the letter of their surname. And there you were. Now, I still have an address book. And it's still very useful for the times when people in the house are chaotically waiting on people to reply with messages and tell us updated addresses. And I can just go to that little book, which still serves its purpose. But I think a lot of people don't have them. But what about you? Do you? And did you have a fancy Rolodex system? Possibly. Let me know. And for the young'uns, well, my friend, address books, you had to be there.
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6: Hi, Andy Elms here from Family Church and greatbiglife.co.uk. We all know that in Acts 1 verse 8 it says you shall receive power when the Holy Spirit comes upon you to be witnesses. Isn't that wonderful news that God empowers us to be the witnesses and soul winners that he calls us to be? You see, it's not about our ability, it's about our availability. When we stand up and say, Lord, I hear the harvest calling, I will be a soul winner for you. He then gives us the ability, the power, the force to be the soul winner he's called us to be. We need to understand that the primary purpose of the giving of the Holy Spirit was for us to be witnesses. It's great that we experience him in meetings and in services, but let's never forget the primary purpose of the giving of the Holy Spirit, that we would be witnesses for him in the harvest fields he's sending us into. God bless.
7: I've been waiting on him, but he's waiting on me. I've been spending my time looking up to the sky, crying out on my knee.

Chase Skelton, headed up to your latest news, where at 3 we'll catch you up with the day's stories, after which What's on the What is returning to your afternoon's Word for Today, and Ruth back with us and popping in for a chat, all that and more to come. Whoa.

6:03. Tuesday afternoon on UCB2, the home of hope and worship with Matt Redman and All Praise. And a little look ahead this evening with, of course, your specialist music hours taking over from 7 these weekday evenings, bringing you a fine mix, if I do say so myself. Tonight it is the Southern Gospel Spotlight. Samuel Ball, looking forward to being back with you this evening and your company as you can't help but tap a toe with the Southern Gospel Spotlight. Go on, see if you can't. Jason Crabb, music from the Hoppers, Mark Lowry. Oh, brilliant stuff. All here from 7. And then Becky looking after things the rest of this week on your Worship in the Word. Tonight, the 19th, Neville Walker from Gateway Church in Blackpool talks in the second part of this series on consecrated, how we are, works in progress, growing as we journey toward the light of Jesus. More in our Word of Hope all this week with the church in Blackpool leading us in those thoughts. And then more from Jeff Vines later after 9:30 as he brings to a conclusion that two-part study, talking on receiving the power of the Spirit and how when Christ lives in more and more of us, well, the culture begins to change. We can be a dynamic force. More tonight here on Worship in the Word. Perfect to get a notebook out and Bible, cup of tea. Oh, perfect evening.

You've been getting in touch on 01782 922 220 about, well, absolutely everything today. It's been great. Thank you as you do that and catch me up on life. We've been talking about address books. Do you still have an address book? And afternoon to Dave, who says, yep, still have an address book and it still contains the names and addresses of people I worked with even 50 years ago. I'm retired now. And we were talking, weren't we, about the things that get in the way of spending time with God. That was our thought and reflection with Pastor Rick Warren. And just talking about the busyness of life. And so often when we're really honest with ourselves, life just gets busy and God gets squeezed out. But what stops me spending time with God, says Dave? Well, my tendency to be a human doing, not a human being. And at the start of the year, God took me in hand. I had radiotherapy last November for a month, and for the next 4 months, energy to do anything became a luxury. So instead of getting up and rushing through one job after another, I stayed in bed and I talked with God. More importantly, I listened to him. What a blessing. Now my recovery is progressing. The challenge is not to just slip back into the bad old ways. Dave, bless you. Thank you for sharing. Lots of encouragement in that. And just that I'm always hit when people say we are human beings, not human doings. And there's a lot of truth in it. Dave, thank you for sharing so honestly this afternoon. Here in a few moments' time, we're playing What's on the What. We'll see if we can squeeze in a song or two before we get there. But around about 3:20, our daily rhyming quiz returns to afternoons. Stick around.

0: Life Church Worship, and it is Life to Me Plays on your UCB2 afternoon. Christine, who says, yes, I remember the hard copy address books very well, still use mine. I just looked at it last week, in fact, when I was sending a card to my son's new home address, and I referred to it, of course. Great idea when writing the old Christmas cards. I've kept my mum and dad's address book too. It was invaluable when writing to former family, friends and neighbours in the run-up to my mum's 100th birthday back in 2020. And we were talking, of course, with our news feature about English cathedrals. And Christine says, my most recent visit was to Blackburn Cathedral back in February to see the longest yarn. Have you seen it yet, listener? The World War II knitted exhibition. And Christine went with a long-standing school friend, you say. Great exhibition. Cathedral staff and volunteers were so well organised and welcoming. Highly recommend it. And of course, the longest yarn too is currently doing a tour of the UK. Britain at War, as it is entitled, is a study of Britain from September 1939 to VE date 1945. If you've no idea what I'm talking about, well, get yourself over to the website thelongestyarn.com, as it gives you an indication of just what you can see. It's currently through to the end of May, installed at Lichfield Cathedral. So if you haven't seen The Longest Yarn 2, which is now touring, do have a look for more details at thelongestyarn.com. Thank you, Christine, for getting in touch. 20 past 3 means it's time for this. Our daily roaming quiz back here on your afternoons, where, of course, I set 10 minutes on the clock. I give you a clue. I'm looking by way of an answer for two words, and those words need to rhyme. And we end up then with a phrase as I ask what's on the what. It could be something like a frog on a log or an elf on the shelf. But you've got to guess it. 10 minutes then to let me know if you think you can guess what's on the what today. This heavy leather winter shoe is balanced right on top of a shiny silver wind instrument. But what's on the what? This heavy leather winter shoe is balanced right on top of a shiny silver wind instrument. Oh, I think this one's a little tough. 01782 922 220. If you can guess what's on the what, something's on the something. And you've also got the email abby@ucb.co.uk. Down to half past. This heavy leather winter shoe is balanced right on top of a shiny silver wind instrument. But what's on the what?
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3: You have to understand there is no...

doors. I recently read about a mind-boggling psychology experiment. Researchers at the University of California set up a special game of Monopoly. One random player was allowed to roll two dice each turn and get twice as much money every time he passed go. How that random lucky player behaved may surprise you. They slapped their dog or their iron onto the board more forcefully than other players. They ate more than their fair share of the delicious pretzels on the table. And when they were asked why they'd won at the end of the game, they always claimed it was their superior skills, never the extra dice or money. As the prophet Jeremiah puts it, the heart is deceitful above all things. Don't get me wrong, we deserve praise and affirmation. We're not miserable worms. But yes, we're delusional creatures. Don't worry though, God already knows that and still loves you with all your foibles. So, when he grants you a hotel on Mayfair, stay humble and stay grateful.

ICF Worship and Treasure. So time's marching on. Another couple of minutes I'm going to give you on today's quiz. A heavy leather winter shoe is balanced right on top of this shiny silver wind instrument. But what's on the what? This heavy leather winter shoe is balanced right on top of this shiny silver wind instrument. It's a bit of a mouthful today. 01782 922 220. If you think you know what's on the what, abi@ucb.co.uk for your emails. Answers after this.

0: Heritage and count your blessings. 3:33. So in our quiz today, your clue was this. This heavy leather winter shoe is balanced right on top of this shiny silver wind instrument. But what was on the what? Thank you as you've been getting in touch on your emails over on abby@ucb.co.uk and of course your WhatsApps 01782 922220. Afternoon to Steve getting it right in Nottingham today. Sean and Nathan and Mum all in the car, I think, after school. Yeah, getting it right very quickly today. Well done, you guys as well. Hi to Colin and Teresa in Leeds. They're getting it right. Afternoon, Lisa, how are things?
1: Hi, Abby. I'm just phoning in to say that I think the what's on the what is the boot on the flute. Hope you're doing well today. I'm just relaxing, lying down at the moment on my bed, having a little bit of a calm down waiting time, as you were speaking about. And looking forward to going on holiday on Sunday. Hope you're doing well. God bless.
0: Lisa, thank you. Have yourself a lovely holiday. Hope preparations are all coming together very nicely. Well done to Chris in Dunfermline getting it right this afternoon. May getting it correct. Claire in Somerset getting it right. Well done to Dawn. Well done indeed to Adrian, who says, yeah, I've still got my manual address book. Lots of crossings out where all my daughters have lived. Some names gone as well. But it's such a moving article, isn't it? These old address books that we're all remembering this afternoon. Well done to Vicky in Herne Bay, sat in the car waiting for daughter to walk the 5-minute journey to the car in her usual 15. God is teaching me patience. Come on, Ruby, get a move on. Beth, enjoying and getting it right this afternoon. It is, of course, the boots on a flute. Well done also to Lisa getting in touch in Worcestershire this afternoon, to Luke, to Dave in Nottingham. Well done, Santa, getting it right. I think he did stump a few, but afternoon, Nikki.
2: Hi, Abby. It is Nikki here in Newton Large. And the answer today, I think, is a boot on a flute. Took me a wee second or two to get it, but I think I'm right. It's not so sunny today in Newton Ards, and sad face, no swim.
0: Oh,
2: because
0: no.
2: we don't want swept out over to Scotland, so I think it's advisable just to stay at home and be safe and listen to Abby Gregory and her fantastic show. Thank you as always. Enjoying the show, Abby. God bless.

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1: The word for today is, are you washing your nets? In Luke chapter 5 and verse 2 we read, he noticed two empty boats standing at the water's edge while the fishermen washed their nets. Why would fishermen wash nets that hadn't been used? The answer is they were quitting because of an overnight problem. We have fished all night and caught nothing. Their expectations had been destroyed. They believed that the way things were was the way they'd be. They were beaten. That's when Jesus showed up. He came to where they were. He walked right into the middle of their disappointment with a solution. First, he asked them for their boat and used it to preach to the crowd and heal the multitudes. Child of God, turn everything over to him. All you have, all you are, and all you'll ever be. And let him use you for his highest purposes. Next, he gave them a word that only faith could receive. Launch out into the deep and let down your nets for a drought. Luke 5 verse 4. Can you see now why he has to wait until you've done everything you know to do? Only then are you ready to listen. Even though his word doesn't seem to make sense, you're ready to obey without question. Are you discouraged today? Is it your ministry, your marriage, your job, or your health? You may be washing your nets, but it's not over. Who told you God wasn't going to bless you again? Who told you he wasn't going to bring victory out of your ashes? It's not over until he says it's over. If he can fill empty nets for those discouraged disciples, then you don't have a problem he can't take care of. That's the word for today on UCB.

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1: How exciting.
0: Welcome.
2: Hello.
0: Ruth O'Reilly Smith. Did you recognise the studio? Did you need new directions?
2: You know, it does feel like I've been gone for a very long time.
0: Does it?
2: When you have a Friday and a Monday off.
0: Oh, yeah.
2: And then you just inadvertently also, it means that you don't...
0: Don't care, just off.
2: to see people over the weekend either.
0: Well, this is it. And then Tuesday, you're like, oh, suppose I better do some work then. feeling thoroughly refreshed, engaged, loving life.
2: Well, all I can say, given the weather that we've had, with the blusteriness and all, is it's been quite nice to not have to go anywhere.
0: Yeah, it's a nice feeling, isn't it?
2: It's quite nice. I've had some duvet days.
0: Have you?
2: It's a little bit longer.
0: Do you know?
2: In the bed.
0: Treated myself at the... Well, I was going to say at the weekend, but no, it was a midweek purchase.
2: Oh.
0: I think it was a midweek purchase. Am I even a Saturday? Who cares? Who cares? I start a pack of pillows.
2: Oh, wow.
0: Just, I know.
2: I know, it's one of those things that you just...
0: Stuck a pack of pillows in my shallow trolley.
2: It's like you get some maybe for when you get married.
0: And right. Then... Sorry, right, okay.
2: Yeah, it takes a while. It's like...
0: What takes a while?
2: To get some more.
0: Oh.
2: It's not one of those things that you think about.
0: You've got to earn those pillows.
2: Until you realise you're just lying flat on the sheet.
0: Now you see.
2: Could probably do with something a little higher.
0: Well, I am like Princess and the Pea with pillows. I like loads of pillows and like being quite... Mr. Gregory.
2: Sinking in between them.
0: Other complete, we are so opposite, completely other way.
2: So you bought pillows for yourself?
0: Well, I brought pillows for whoever wanted them, really. I was just sick of the pillows.
2: How many have you?
0: I bought a pack of two. I bought a pack of two. Now, this is where I'm thoroughly thrown. I always use two pillows and they are different, but together they make what I need.
2: Mm-hmm.
0: This, just one.
2: Wow.
0: Completely thrown.
2: Wow, look at that.
0: Completely thrown by that point in the night when you go to bunch them up.
2: Amazing.
0: Or just sort of sort your head out on them and there's only one.
2: Yeah. You
0: and
2: know
0: I nearly,
2: that's a good pillow then.
0: Well, this is it. But
2: good,
0: I nearly threw it off the bed because there was only one to deal with and it was quite light and it was like, phew! So there's good pillow chat.
2: Amazing.
0: There you go. Get to this point in life and these things are actually quite exciting to talk about.
2: It is quite interesting.
0: Extremely exciting to talk about.
2: I think Saskia used to say that, you know, call it something like, you know you're old when.
0: Yeah. I do. I am. And that stuff is just wondrous, honestly. The stuff it just tutted at our parents about back in the day, but now.
2: I know.
0: Yeah, we get it.
2: We're not old though.
0: Are we not?
2: No, we just talk about stuff like that.
0: Okay.
2: And we, anyway.
0: We've got some while to go. At 10 to 4, what is coming up on the drive show?
2: Apparently, there's a flower show of sorts that started today.
0: Oh, yeah.
2: And gnomes have made an appearance.
0: Right.
2: For the second time in 100 years. So the Chelsea Flower Show starts today, runs through till Saturday. So that will be making an appearance at some point on the drive show.
0: Is that where Tom is? Is he playing the part of a gnome at Chelsea Flower Show?
2: I mean, he told us that he was at some like podcast recording thing.
0: Well, I know.
2: Because that is
0: his
2: job
0: title.
2: Cover.
0: I think that's a cover.
2: But maybe, perhaps, he's undercover.
0: As a gnome.
2: So maybe, keep an eye out for him.
0: Yeah.
2: But that will be making an appearance in our Tea Time Tunes.
0: Lovely.
2: It's taken a while for me to find something that has some kind of reference to flowers, trees, ground, seed. I mean, you'd be surprised at how few songs we have on the playlist that have anything to do with gardening.
0: Well, we've been talking today about Plant Something Day, which is today.
2: Okay.
0: And that's been... fruitful. See what we did there. But yes, more garden chat a little bit later.
2: MCQ will also be featuring that.
0: Lovely.
2: But we'll have all the other bits and bobs in there.
0: I never owned my own gnome.
2: Oh.
0: But somebody there, well, this is it. Maybe I've not got to the right point in life.
2: Mm-hmm.
0: Maybe it comes with a few more years.
2: Yes.
0: But I was given rental of a gnome when I was at university.
2: Okay.
0: That's a story for another day. But I did look after him.
2: Aww.
0: It did feel quite sweet for a
2: Where
0: time.
2: Where is he now?
0: Back with his owners.
2: Okay.
0: Like I say, it's a conversation for another day.
2: Okay.
0: I feel quite shamed by the whole thing. Who's keeping you company on Drive? She's back from four.
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7: Hi everybody, it's Tim here from Crown Jesus Ministries. I had a conversation with a man during a time of street ministry in Belfast. He told me how his family were Christians, both his wife and his kids, and he was happy that they were because it was good for them, but he could never be one himself. I asked him why. He told me that he had been involved in activity during the Northern Irish Troubles and that he could never be forgiven for what he'd done. A lot of the time, it won't be that obvious and blunt, but more on a subconscious level. How many Christians are bound by guilt and shame and keep themselves at arm's length from Jesus? In John 6, Jesus says, "All those the Father gives me will come to me. All those who come to him will never be driven away."
0: Thank you so much for all your comments, your messages, your pictures, your emojis, your voice notes. I love each and every one of them. Love to catch up with you. Let's do it again, shall we? Tomorrow afternoon, we'll have our pick of the pod. With it being Wednesday, we'll catch you up with more of our daily quiz, What's on the What, the word for today, and all the dealings and stories of the day. 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
1: UCB News at 4 o'clock. I'm David Peak. An update on HS2's revealed it could now cost more than £100 billion and may not be ready until 2039. Transport Secretary Heidi Alexander admits the delays and costs are obscene, but insists trains running slower than planned will save cash. At least 130 people have now died following an outbreak of Ebola in the Democratic Republic of Congo. The World Health Organization says there are more than 500 suspected cases. Philippe Guiton, National Director of World Vision DRC, says that people are weakened through malnutrition with limited access to healthcare services and children most at risk.
2: Any kind of disease can affect them very quickly. At the moment, as a reminder, we are dealing with cholera, measles and mpox outbreaks already in Congo. So this one on top of it is a disaster.
1: Wales's new First Minister says he's brought up Welsh independence in a phone call with the Prime Minister. Rhun ap Iorwerth of Plaid Cymru is calling for further powers, saying he wants to make early progress on the devolution of justice and policing. He set out his government's priorities to the Senedd.
3: You know what? I'm obsessed with doing the right thing for Wales. And that means getting the right tools in our hands to do the job. I'll give you an analogy. You want to put a cupboard up, right? Your screwdriver's broken. We need the tools to do the job. But you continue to struggle on with a broken screwdriver. Let's make the old screwdriver great again.
1: Labour's questioned how a promise of the most generous childcare offer will be funded. The SNP's John Swinney has been re-elected as Scotland's First Minister following three rounds of voting by MSPs. He went up against all five opposition party leaders. Reform UK and Labour tied for second place with 17 votes each. Mr Swinney fell short of the 65 seats needed for a majority following the Holyrood elections. And in sport, Arsenal will be crowned Premier League champions if Manchester City fail to win at Bournemouth tonight. It's expected to be Pep Guardiola's penultimate game in charge of City. The club isn't commenting on rumours he's going. That's the latest UCB news.
4: Now, weather-wise, I know we're only on Tuesday, but I did want to share some good news with you, especially in light of the bank holiday weekend coming up. The UK's cool, unsettled weather looks like it is going to finally make way for increasingly warm conditions on Friday, with the warmest day so far of the year on the way. Pleasant weather at times throughout the weekend is expected as well. For now, though, rain and cloud affecting the UK over the next few days, keeping conditions unsettled, with tomorrow seeing variable cloud and outbreaks of rain, particularly across northern areas. Temperatures remaining near normal for most, turning warmer in the east tomorrow and into Thursday.
5: From the Bible. Do not let any unwholesome talk come out of your mouths, but only what is helpful for building others up according to their needs, that it may benefit those who listen. Ephesians 4:29.

Mana Collective and How Good, 4:05. It is so good to be with you. Hello. Happy Tuesday. Thank you, Abby, for sitting in the hot seat for me.

0: love a bit of Tim Timmons. It's a good one, hey?
1: I was just saying to Ruth, I was like, this one's really vibey.
0: Yeah. Get us into the mood on a Tuesday afternoon on The Drive Show. Hello, you.
1: Hello.
0: We've got Content Corrie with us today.
1: Hello, hello. How
0: Very
1: are you?
0: Very nice. I'm well, thank you. Well rested. Good to be back.
1: Yes.
0: And that means, I guess, somewhere in me, I've got high hopes that my 4 days of not trying to figure out where in the world you guys are, I'm going to get it first time. So
1: come back with it all kind of revamped and ready to go.
0: Yeah, I think the last time the two of us did this, though, you were in the middle of the Pacific Ocean or somewhere, or the Coral Ocean, the Coral Triangle is all I can remember.
1: Oh, Ruth, all I can
0: North
1: remember.
0: North of Australia.
1: Yeah, I remember it just being very, very confusing.
0: Anyway, shall we have another go?
1: Yes, let's give it a go,
0: Super.
1: Shall we? Perfect, right. Hello, hello, hello. Guess what time it is? It is time for Around the World in 80 Seconds.
0: Yay!
1: Woo! So, Ruth, we know the drill. I'm going to give you 3 facts on a certain country, and I need you and the listeners to guess who I am. And after the song, I'm going to give you the answer and a fun bonus fact.
0: Sounds like a plan to me. Go.
1: Amazing. Here we go. Right. So in 2012, I was named home to one of the world's hottest chili peppers, the Moruga Scorpion, with a heat rating of 1.2 million Scoville heat units. This was named the world's hottest chili before being succeeded in 2017 by the Carolina Reaper chili. There we go. For any of you foodies.
0: Right. You've already got me in a place.
1: Oh, okay, okay. Well, the second one, I am home to the steel drum, which is thought to be the only instrument made out of industrial waste, such as metal objects, like car parts, paint pots, dustbins, oil drums, or biscuit tins. That's your second musical one. Oh, the third fact is one of my beaches is widely regarded as the world's densest nesting area for leatherback turtles. They're the biggest of all living sea turtles. Those are your facts. I've tried to give you one from each different sort of, you know, sphere.
0: Okay. Well, I like those facts. The only problem with them is that you've got me on different continents now, Corrie.
1: Oh, no. Oh, Ruth, what have I done?
0: Well, I started off in Mexico because of the hot chili.
1: I see your thought process
0: and
1: there.
0: And then the musical instrument has landed me in Africa.
1: Aha.
0: And we've got beach turtles. I'm kind of wondering if the musical instrument might not be Africa. Maybe it's South America.
1: Interesting.
0: Can I see what your face is telling me?
1: I'm trying to
0: deadpan
1: say
0: deadpan she is.
1: Deadpan, yeah.
0: Give us those facts again and let me try and get my head around those.
1: Okay, so number one, in 2012, I was named home to one of the world's hottest chili peppers, the Moruga Scorpion, which has a heat rating of 1.2 million Scoville heat units. This was succeeded in 2017 by the Carolina Reaper chili. Second fact, I am home to the steel drum, which is thought to be the only instrument made out of industrial waste, such as car parts, paint pots, dustbins, oil drums, and biscuit tins. And finally, one of my beaches is widely regarded as the world's densest nesting area for leatherback turtles, which are the biggest of all living sea turtles.
0: Wow, sounds like an amazing place.
1: I think
0: I am going to settle somewhere in South America, but I'll have to have a little think.
1: Have a little meet you on the map. Have a little look.
0: Yes, that will be a good thing. I think I might get the map up during the next song. But can you help me? Where in the world is Corrie? You can get in touch on WhatsApp 01782 922 220, or send me an email, ruth@ucb.co.uk. Can you help me out?

0: Sarah Groves and To the Dawn. Right, around the world in 80 seconds. And we've... Oh, gosh. No, I don't want that one. Not that one. Stop already. You are listening to UCB2. Definitely. Definitely on UCB2. Right, I've got fiddly fingers. Fingers?
1: No.
2: Godly, fiddly fingers.
0: It's the pressure, Ruth. First day back, okay. After 4 days of not doing this, oh my goodness. Right, we've got a few guesses, but let's remind ourselves of the clues, please, yes. Content Corey.
3: Okay, here we go. So, in 2012, I was named home to one of the world's hottest chili peppers, the Moruga Scorpion, which has a heat rating of 1.2 million Scoville heat units. I was succeeded in 2017 by the Carolina Reaper chili. Second fact, I'm home to the steel drum, which is thought to be the only instrument made out of industrial waste, such as objects like car parts, paint pots, dustbins, oil drums, and biscuit tins. And finally, one of my beaches is widely regarded as the world's densest nesting area for leatherback turtles, which is the biggest of all living sea turtles. So, Ruth.
0: Right. Well, I kind of got stuck around the north of South America, south, like Mexico, around there, like Caribbean.
3: Yeah, where
0: I got stuck.
3: Circulating.
0: I was around there, around the Caribbean Sea. And I finally decided to go with my first guess, which was Mexico.
3: Yes. Well, Ruth, I can confirm you are incorrect. I'm sorry.
0: I could tell by the tone of that voice of yours. Good old wrong sting. Right, we've got a few guesses here. Got Anthony, Steve, Adrian. Who else is going with this one? All of them going with Jamaica.
3: Oh, no, I'm afraid not. Sorry, guys.
0: Not too sure what to make of that.
3: I know. Sorry.
0: It's a no.
3: It's a no.
0: All right, what else do we have here? We've got a few guesses for the same one.
3: Okay.
0: Which, you know, Tom always says it's a pretty good indication, really, when so many people go with the same one. We've got
3: the tidal wave.
0: Helena is first in with this one. Trinidad and Tobago.
3: Helena, you are correct.
0: Really? So let's have a quick look. Patricia in Derby also getting that one. We've got... Hannah.
3: Oh.
0: Yeah.
3: Hannah says
0: that would be my mama's neighborhood
3: Trinidad. Oh.
0: Yes. We've got Abigail, Amelia, Amber, all the sisters listening in from Kinslin who've also gone with that one. Philip. Philip says it was the steel band that did it for him.
3: Oh, okay. That was a giveaway.
0: Matthew also having a go at Trinidad and Tobago. Content Corey says it's got to be in the West Indies somewhere.
3: Wow. Well done,
0: all of you. So, do we get a special fact?
3: Certainly do. And I am actually a particular fan of this one. I couldn't not include it because I thought it was just absolutely hilarious. So, Trinidad and Tobago is home to what may be the world's largest brain coral. What is a brain coral? You might be asking yourself. That is exactly what I asked myself when I first read this. But it's a spheroid-shaped coral that resembles a brain, and it refers to coral colonies of the family Marulinidae and Musidae that achieve a spherical shape with a grooved surface. And these colonies appear like a human brain, and they're really important in coral reef generation. So this particular colony has a height of about 10 feet and a diameter of around 16 feet.
0: 10 feet. feet.
3: Yes.
0: Oh my goodness, that's huge.
3: It is.
0: And it looks like one big brain.
3: It looks like one big brain. I saw a picture and I wished I could audibly show it over the radio, but you have to go and Google it.
0: Amazing. So Trinidad and Tobago. And are we in the kind of the right area in terms of the Caribbean area? Where is Trinidad and Tobago?
3: Yeah, so we're close to the continent of South America here, and we're northeast of Venezuela. So we've got the Caribbean to the north, Caribbean Sea to the north, Atlantic to the east and south, and the Gulf of Paria to the west.
0: Ah, oh, there you go. I've got it.
3: Yes.
0: I had to zoom in a little.
3: You have to zoom in quite a bit. If you see Venezuela, you then go northeast and zoom
0: in. Not that seeing it would have helped me, but anyway.
3: Yeah, I know.
0: Right, Trinidad and Tobago, thank you so much.
3: No worries. Thanks, guys.
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1: We've had an amazing time tonight. 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
2: Hi, I'm Martin Dunkley, pastor of Tees Valley Community Church. John 12 records the crowd's response at Easter to Jesus entering Jerusalem. Much of what the crowd calls out are actually fulfillments of what has been prophesied through Old Testament scripture. John 12, verse 16 tells us, at first, his disciples did not understand all this. Understanding that God was right there in the middle of that situation, working according to his predetermined plan, was an insight the disciples only gained as an after-the-event understanding. There are countless times in my 43-year journey with God where I've been in situations that are a complete mystery as to where God actually is in the situation at the time. As disciples of Jesus, we have to trust that not all understanding comes at the time, but we will ultimately see and understand that we were constantly in the midst of God's unfolding plan.

fun song for a Tuesday afternoon. Hopefully bringing you the spring feels, the summer feels. We're in middle of spring towards, it should be summer really by now. So there's a song. Help us to get that way. Jonathan Traylor and You Are. I was taking a look at our bookends and I think they're a little too long, so I've cut them down a bit. That's on the way. This is Loita Gill. Yeah.

So I prepared bookends before I went on holiday, and I gave them to Abby yesterday. And when I was looking at them today in preparation for the show, I was like, oh, it's a bit of a mouthful there. Thanks, Abby. So I've edited them down ever so slightly. I mean, you're very welcome to learn the whole verses that Abby gave you yesterday. But for me, and for the purposes of bookends for the rest of the week, we've chopped it down just slightly. The meaning and the essence is still there, but just a little bit shorter for us to get our heads around and our hearts into throughout this week. Memorizing a couple of verses, one from the Old Testament, one from the New Testament, these are our bookends. So our Old Testament bookend comes from Isaiah 40, verse 31. But those who hope in the Lord will renew their strength. And our New Testament bookend from 2 Corinthians chapter 12 and verse 9. But he said to me, my grace is sufficient for you, for my power is made perfect in weakness. You know, we often try and hide our struggles. We see weakness as something to overcome or to conceal. But in these two verses, we're reminded of a different truth. Weakness can become the very place where God's grace is most visible. In fact, it's guaranteed to be most visible in those places of weakness and vulnerability. What feels like limitation may actually create room for His power. And that is pretty cool. Your Old Testament bookend, but those who hope in the Lord will renew their strength. Isaiah 40, 31. And your New Testament bookend, but he said to me, my grace is sufficient for you, for my power is made perfect in weakness. 2 Corinthians 12, 9. And we'll have another go tomorrow at about the same time. The idea with these is that we learn them off by heart and say them without looking or listening on Friday.

KXC Worship and Only Jesus. Matthew played Around the World in 80 Seconds and got it correct. Trinidad and Tobago. And he says, no way. Two in a row. It's the first time. I know, it's so exciting, right? When that happens. Very, very cool. If you missed Around the World in 80 Seconds, why don't you listen back on Catch Up from 7 o'clock tonight. You can take a listen into the clues. Try and guess before we have the answer from Content Corey. Hey, this is new music to the show. Have you

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1: Southeast Worship and Wonder Working Power. 10 to 5 here on The Drive Show with me, Ruth. News in that Brooke Ligitwood has got a new project out. It was released on Friday and it's called Eat. She says she is not the chef of the record. She is the waiter serving what God has prepared. She found herself retreating into silence, allowing scripture to drive the melodies rather than crafting the songs through the traditional songwriting methods. And the title of the album has taken inspiration from Matthew chapter 4 and verse 4. We don't live on bread alone, but on every word that comes from the mouth of God. Instead of following those conventional worship formulas, this entire record focuses on meditative, word-for-word, biblical passages. It's worth checking out. It's called Eat, just simply E-A-T. And it follows her two albums, simply called 7 and 8. On this album, she's got a couple of collaborations with the likes of Lauren Daigle and Abby Gamboa. I'm definitely looking forward to listening into that one.
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4: I'm Ian Brayshaw from Hope Church Stoke, and I believe in prayer. And I've learned that I'm praying into an unfolding story. You see, sometimes I pray and I don't get the answers I expect. I have an idea of what should happen, so I pray that it will happen. And it doesn't. So I persist in prayer. And sometimes it still doesn't happen. And sometimes that's because I'm praying into an unfolding story. You see, I don't always understand enough about what's going on. So I don't know how the story's going to turn out. But God knows the whole story. And maybe he can't answer my prayer the way I want. So he just keeps helping me. And the story gradually unfolds. You know, stories don't always make sense until we get to the end of them. So understand that you might be in the middle of something. And keep praying into your unfolding story. Because God is going to come through for you. And eventually everything will become clear.
1: Thank you, Ian Brayshaw. Good words. We've got the news on the way at 5 o'clock. First, though, from her album released in 2023, it's Brooke Ligitwood off that album called 8.

off the album called Eight. It's Brooke Ledgerwood and Calvary's Enough. Remember to check out her latest release called Eat. As I mentioned, we've got the news on the way and then more great music on the way in the next hour, including the old and new in our tea time tune. And we've got the word for today.

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2: UCB News at 5 o'clock. I'm David Peake. Police in Surrey are investigating two separate allegations of child sexual abuse following the release in America of files related to Jeffrey Epstein. One report relates to the late 1980s and the other the mid-1990s to 2000. No arrests have been made. Donald Trump claims Iran's begging to make a deal, but doesn't rule out further strikes.
3: They knew I was getting ready to attack. I didn't tell them. I'd never tell anybody when.
4: You're in constant contact.
3: I never tell anybody when, but they knew that we were very close. I would say I was an hour away from making the decision to go today.
2: The president's been speaking from the building site of his new White House ballroom. Meanwhile, US military officials say an investigation into the bombing of a school in Iran is complex, claiming it was located on an active cruise missile base. 100 people died in Minab. The Metropolitan Police says a decision on bringing forward prosecutions will be made before the 10th anniversary of the Grenfell fire. More than 50 people and around 20 organisations could face charges over the deaths of 72 people in the West London Tower in 2017. John Swinney says he's determined to get on with the job after being voted in again as Scotland's First Minister. The SNP leader led the party to victory, but not an overall majority in elections earlier this month. He's been re-elected after three rounds of voting by MSPs at Holyrood.
5: I gratefully accept the opportunity to serve as First Minister. It is the greatest privilege of my life, and I promise to work every day to repay the trust that the people of Scotland have placed in me.
2: He'll be sworn in tomorrow. And in sport, two-time champion Carlos Alcaraz won't compete at Wimbledon this summer after withdrawing due to a wrist injury. The Spaniard's been out of action since suffering the problem at the Barcelona Open in April. Alcaraz says although his recovery is going well, he's still not ready to compete. That's the latest UCB News.
6: Now, weather-wise, I know we're only on Tuesday, but I did want to share some good news with you, especially in light of the bank holiday weekend coming up. The UK's cool, unsettled weather looks like it is going to finally make way for increasingly warm conditions on Friday, with the warmest day so far of the year on the way. Pleasant weather at times throughout the weekend is expected as well. For now, though, rain and cloud affecting the UK over the next few days, keeping conditions unsettled, with tomorrow seeing variable cloud and outbreaks of rain, particularly across northern areas. Temperatures remaining near normal for most, turning warmer in the east tomorrow and into Thursday.
7: From the Bible. 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

The question is, do you say that in the high moments, in the victories? Do you say it in the low moments, in the valley, when it feels like you're climbing that mountain and you don't know if you're ever going to get to the top? God, you're so good. Passion with Christian Stanford and God, you're so good. Very good to be with you. Just after 5 o'clock, it's Drive. I'm Ruth and very good to be back with you on The Drive Show after having a few days away from this space. Thank you so much to Abby holding the fort for me. It is the start of the Chelsea Flower Show, runs right through to the weekend. If you or someone you know will be displaying your blooms, please do get in touch. I'd love to give you a shout out. Or maybe you're planning on going. I'd also love to say hello to you. What are you looking forward to? Some extraordinary displays. They're very, very strict. It's a massive garden show. It's so grueling. It takes 19 days to construct from scratch. 19 days. But it's an enormous project. And they are very, very strict with all of their designs. The designers have to dismantle and remove every single thing in 5 days. It's truly extraordinary. And so if you've ever been involved in anything like that, if you are involved in it this year, wow, just thank you. Because I just think it brings so much joy to so many people, whether you go or you just watch it on the telly or you see pictures afterwards. The Great Pavilion once held the Guinness World Record for the world's largest tent. And when it was replaced in the year 2000, the canvas was upcycled into 7,000 handbags, jackets, and aprons. The Chelsea Flower Show serves as our inspiration throughout the show. We've got a couple of songs that feature something to do with growing, ground, blooms, and our MCQ also. As I stay-

0: It's released in July 2020. Jamaican Canadian Kevin Anthony Fowler, or K Anthony, and Everywhere You Go.
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2: The word for today is, are you washing your nets? In Luke chapter 5 and verse 2 we read, he noticed two empty boats standing at the water's edge while the fishermen washed their nets. Why would fishermen wash nets that hadn't been used? The answer is they were quitting because of an overnight problem. We have fished all night and caught nothing. Their expectations had been destroyed. They believed that the way things were was the way they'd be. They were beaten. That's when Jesus showed up. He came to where they were. He walked right into the middle of their disappointment with a solution. First, he asked them for their boat and used it to preach to the crowd and heal the multitudes. Child of God, turn everything over to him. All you have, all you are, and all you'll ever be. And let him use you for his highest purposes. Next, he gave them a word that only faith could receive. Launch out into the deep and let down your nets for a drought. Luke 5 verse 4. Can you see now why he has to wait until you've done everything you know to do? Only then are you ready to listen. Even though his word doesn't seem to make sense, you're ready to obey without question. Are you discouraged today? Is it your ministry, your marriage, your job, or your health? You may be washing your nets, but it's not over. Who told you God wasn't going to bless you again? Who told you he wasn't going to bring victory out of your ashes? It's not over until he says it's over. If he can fill empty nets for those discouraged disciples, then you don't have a problem he can't take care of. That's the word for today on UCB.

0: Tim Hughes featuring on that one with Gas Street Music. Let everything that has breath. Loving the word for today. If you haven't got the paper version, we'd love to send it to you for free because there's some extra things in there. And, you know, sometimes you might like to highlight a page, potentially even tear out a page, dare I say, and put it on a window, put it on a mirror, put it up on the fridge. If there's one in particular that has spoken to you in a really powerful way, sign up for it. It's free. We'd love to send it to you. Find out more on ucb.co.uk/read. Now, coming up at about 5:30, we've got our old and new, but first, taking inspiration from the Chelsea Flower Show, which starts today, runs through till Saturday, we have got our Tea Time Tunes, which features something that has a tenuous link to blooms and flowers and seeds and ground, anything that will eventually end up in the garden. All makes for a good garden. So that's coming up. You get to choose the song you'd like to hear just before 6 o'clock, and it's got something to do with gardens. Did you know that the event is very strict when it comes to what you can wear and to the exhibits as well? So if you were thinking of making a visit, remember that you can't wear gym clothes, yoga pants, distressed or ripped jeans. Not sure what distressed jeans look like. They are all forbidden, though. Anyway, I've got a pair of jeans on. Look slightly worn, so probably wouldn't be able to wear those. Smart casual is the dress code. And then no fake grass. The event strictly prohibits the use of artificial grass on any of the displays of the gardens. Finally, fun fact, or interesting fact, vegetable power. During World War II, the show was postponed. The pristine grounds were transformed into a communal effort to grow food and vegetables. The Chelsea Flower Show will make an appearance just before six, part of our Tea Time Tune, and also part of our MCQ at just after 6 o'clock.
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6: is Kaz McCrone from Cirencester Baptist Church. I wonder how you feel about people you haven't met. Are they simply the background noise or the extras in your life? As Paul writes to the Colossians, he's writing to a church he hasn't met, yet he still cares for. He wants the Colossians, those at Laodicea, and others to be encouraged and united in love to come to

That's survival answer, help me God. We're in a season where some students and some are writing their final exams of the year or coming up to the final kind of little bit of the year, final stretch of the year, maybe got a half term approaching, and then it's your final term. Others have finished already, already on holiday, already said the B word. I know, I'm bored. What am I going to do? Have you thought about a retreat? Now, when I say retreat for you, what does that look like? Like if you were to go on a retreat, maybe you're like, Ruth, I can't go on a retreat. But if you were to go on a retreat, what kind of retreat would you go on? What do you have in mind? Maybe for you, the thing that comes to mind is boring. How about a running retreat? Yep, I kid you not. Something that the Lee Abbey Retreat Estate is hosting in September. Faith Fueled Fit. And it includes running. Is that something that you would be interested in? The reality is that not all retreats have to be in silence and stillness, although those are wonderful. For me, the idea

ideal retreat, I reckon, would be walking. Give me a pilgrimage any day, and you got me. How about you? What does a retreat look like? Good retreat, one that you'd sign up for, like straight away. Yes, please. Get me there. Ruth@ucb.co.uk or WhatsApp 01782 922 220. We've got our old and new tracks on the way after this one from Blessing Offer.

Just after 5:30 and time for old and new. We turn back the clock to a bygone era and bygone years and take a listen in to one of those classic praise tracks and then have a brand new song placed right afterwards. You can hear the difference in style, I guess, in music, in lyrics. And so we cast our mind back and go back to the year 2006. And an album that was released by Brian Dirksen, it was actually his fourth major album, his first studio release called Holy God, and a song based on the Lord's Prayer. And so one that we can all sing along to.

She's on Instagram, Maxine McGrath, but you've got to have a little underscore right at the start on Instagram. We're on Instagram as well, by the way. If you're not on there following us yet, make an account and follow us and you can see some of the behind the scenes things of your UCB2. It's at UCB2 Radio on Instagram, I think. Where you can find us. When it comes to retreats, Adrian says, I love any chance to get out of routine to see God. Pilgrimage is great, but I'm happy to sit around and read scripture and mix with walking or creative elements. I enjoy led retreats too. The key thing is having time to process and a nice place, which a lot of these retreats do have. When it comes to retreats, is there a go-to for you? Would you sign up if they were doing a particular thing? How about a run? Faith Field Fit, one that Lee Abbey is doing around September time. You can find out more on leeabbydevon.org.uk. But right across the UK, they're running very different kinds of retreats for people who want to experience God in different ways, exploring God's call to worship in with our whole bodies. This is the idea for this Faith Field Fit retreat. Essentially opening up new spaces for people who wouldn't ordinarily opt for something a little bit more reflective. Essentially, this is for one for people who will go to events like park runs, connecting their faith and their fitness. And when you sign up for this one, you are warned that you will be required to have a certain level of fitness. The upside is that you get to explore God's call to worship in a little bit of a different way. Is that something that you would be interested in? I'd love to hear when it comes to retreats, is there a go-to for you? You can get in touch with that, about that, or we've got our tea time tune, or both, you know. That's on the way after this one from Casting Crowns.

Casting Crowns and Healer. Speaking of our UCB2 Radio Instagram page, the latest post on there is a photo dump of a day in the life of UCB2. So do go and check it out on UCB2 Radio on Instagram. We'd love for you to follow us, like us, share. It's just a different way to engage with people and for you to get a little bit of a different view, the pictorial view of what you are hearing on the radio. Right, it's the start of the Chelsea Flowers show, and I had a little rummage in the song drawer, not the sock drawer, the song drawer, to try and find songs that had anything to do with gardens and flowers and blooms and, I don't know, anything to do with flowers. We don't have a single song that has got the word flowers in, sad to say. But we do have this one. It's got the word blooms in, and it is your age voice. Oh, hold on a second. Let's do this. There you go.

Desert Blooms. There you go. Do you want to listen to this one next? It is your A choice. It's called Desert Blooms from City Psalms. And then your B choice is called This is Holy Ground from Elias Domi. Need some ground, right, for the seeds?

0: standing on holy ground. That's your bee choice. All right. What are you in the mood for? I mean, both of these are quite different when it comes to style. What do you feel like listening to next? Let me know on ruth@ucb.co.uk. You are voting now for your tea time tune. The song with the most votes gets played next, A or B. You can also email on ruth@ucb.co.uk.
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3: Greetings, my name is Archbishop Angelos, Coptic Orthodox Archbishop of London. Having read the words of Ephesians 1:16 recently, I do not cease to give thanks for you, making mention of you in my prayers, got me thinking that we so often spend time criticizing, thinking, and often overthinking that we don't give thanks for the people in our lives. The people we see daily, our families, our friends, our communities, people we see on a regular basis, people so familiar that they almost become invisible. And yet in these words, we see a necessity to see the value. Someone who needs us to see him or her just so we can see their struggle or their pain. Someone who needs us to express our appreciation or our affection. Someone who needs that reassuring presence. Someone who needs that godly word of comfort. Someone who needs to see the light of God in us or to hear his comforting words. Give thanks, especially for those who you may take for granted.
0: Word. Thank you, Bishop Angelos. Right, your tea time tunes. Well, these were your options. Your A choice was this one, Desert Blooms by City Psalms. Street.

thinking, though, that a monsoon is not very calming. But anyway, get the point. Desert Blooms, that was your A choice. Your B choice, a little bit more rocky in terms of style. It's Elias Dummer, and this is Holy Ground.

Standing on Holy Ground. Sonia really wants to hear this one, but unfortunately, your A choice is the one that got the most votes today. Thank you for playing along. It is your tea time tune for Tuesday, taking us through to the news at 6 o'clock.

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1: UCB News at 6 o'clock. I'm David Peake. HS2 could now cost more than £100 billion, up from its original estimated budget in 2011 of £32 billion. The Transport Secretary has admitted the delays and expense are obscene, but doesn't think cancelling the high-speed rail route would make financial sense. US military officials claim an investigation into the bombing of a primary school in Iran is more complex than usual.
2: The United States does not deliberately target
3: us. Got that part.
2: Period. Full stop. Nor are the Iranian people our enemy. The school itself is located on an active IRGC cruise missile base. As soon as we're complete, I'm fully committed to transparency.
1: That's Admiral Brad Cooper testifying before Congress, who says an internal review will be made public. More than 100 women and children died in the attack in Minab. Meanwhile, Donald Trump isn't ruling out further strikes while claiming Iran's begging to make a deal. Here, a man's been charged after a bus driver was critically injured in an alleged assault in South London. Police were called to Battersea Bridge yesterday morning. 32-year-old Gary Jones is due back in court next month. A garden run by a Christian food bank charity has won a gold at the Chelsea Flower Show. The Together Garden is designed to convey the power of community working together. Speaking before the award, Tom Weeks from Trussell explained that after the show, it'll move to the venue of their Strabane food bank.
4: And this area is one of the most deprived areas in Europe, and there's very little access to those community spaces, to gardens, to outside areas. So we're really excited that it's not just going to have an impact now, but it's actually going to have an impact for the long term.
1: And in sport, prize money for the women's tennis tournament at Queen's Club will increase by 35% this summer to £1.4 million. The Lawn Tennis Association has promised to deliver equal cash rewards in the men's and women's events by 2029. The men's prize pot is still far ahead this year at just over £2.2 million. That's the latest UCB news.
5: Now, weather-wise, I know we're only on Tuesday, but I did want to share some good news with you, especially in light of the bank holiday weekend coming up. The UK's cool, unsettled weather looks like it is going to finally make way for increasingly warm conditions on Friday, with the warmest day so far of the year on the way. Pleasant weather at times throughout the weekend is expected as well. For now, though, rain and cloud affecting the UK over the next few days, keeping conditions unsettled, with tomorrow seeing variable cloud and outbreaks of rain, particularly across northern areas. Temperatures remaining near normal for most, turning warmer in the east tomorrow and into Thursday.
6: From the Bible, cast all your anxiety on him because he cares for you. 1 Peter 5:7.

Rolling Hills Worship and Rise. We've got your MCQ on the way, and it takes inspiration from the Chelsea Flowers show. That's all I'm going to say about that. We've also got our news feature at about 5:30, brought to us by David Peake from our news department. And our moment of reflection today comes from Oswald Chambers, My Utmost for His Highest, the anglicized modern classic version of that. It's going to be some real encouragement for you at around 6:40. We don't have to wait until then, though.

0: you were listening in to Abby and me chat just before I went live at 4 o'clock, then you may well know the answer to this. I mean, you might have it anyway. And even if you don't, as I always say, just guess, because the answer's there. It's the cool thing about a multiple choice question, your MCQ. Right, here it is for a Tuesday. What unusual item has historically been banned from the Chelsea Flower Show, except on rare occasions and more recently? Is it A, tulips, B, garden gnomes, or C, vegetable patches? What unusual item has historically been banned from the Chelsea Flower Show, except on rare occasions, like more recently? Is it A, tulips, B, garden gnomes, or C, a vegetable patch or vegetable patches? You can let me know on ruth@ucb.co.uk or send a WhatsApp to 01782 922 220.
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6: Hi, I'm Tanya Harris of God Conversations. Recently, a friend started a business that uses horses as a way to facilitate emotional development in children. I'd never heard of it before and wondered how it worked. Equine-assisted learning is a form of experiential learning that connects people to animals. The goal is to develop healthy and productive life skills. My friend told me of one boy who suffered from chronic anxiety, but who, after spending time with horses, began to attend school for longer hours and function with greater stability. In a similar way, research tells us that where dogs and cats are present, the health of those in aged care homes increases dramatically. We shouldn't be surprised by this. God created animals as a reflection of His goodness and nature. The reconciliation of all creation includes a synergistic relationship with animals that brings life. Thank God for animals.
0: Amen to that. 6:15. Quick reminder to you of your MCQ for Tuesday, the 19th of May. What unusual item has been historically banned from the Chelsea Flower Show? Is it A, tulips, B, garden gnomes, or C, vegetable patches? The answer's on the way after this one. It's Chris McClarty and Holland.

0: Beautiful. 20 after 6 and time for the answer to our MCQ. So, what unusual item has historically been banned from the Chelsea Flowers show? Well, is it A, tulips? Afraid not. Is it B, god gnomes? Perhaps. Or is it C, vegetable patches? It is not.
1: No.
0: So, the answer is B, garden gnomes. Massive congratulations to Anthony. We've also got Brian and Martha first in with a correct answer. Nice one. Thanks for playing along. It is garden gnomes. For years, the RHS, the Royal Horticultural Society, which runs the Chelsea Flower Show, banned garden gnomes, along with all other brightly coloured mythical creatures. None of that, thank you very much. The reasoning was around the show's high-end garden design and horticultural excellence. RHS felt that plastic or brightly painted ornaments clashed with their polished look. The ban really has become famous precisely because, I guess, it feels a bit, you know, like garden gnomes, they belong in the gardens. Biggest show. Bring the gardens in. Bring the gnomes in. Well, in 2013, there was an amnesty. The gnomes were allowed in to celebrate the show's 100th anniversary. The RHS temporarily relaxed the rules and allowed the gnomes to come in for the first time. Celebrities and designers decorated gnomes for charity auctions, leaning into the joke. And this year marks only the second exception in over 100 years. This year's garden gnomes have been decorated by some surprisingly starry lineups, including Alan Titchmarsh, David Beckham, Mary Berry, Brian May, Joanna Lumley. And you can bid on them. They are up for auction, and the auction is open. It's running through till 7 p.m. on Sunday, raising funds for the Chelsea Gnome Charity Auction. Essentially, raising money for the RHS campaign for school gardening, making children a lot more aware. Well, that's the idea, really, of the beauty and the wonder of gardening. And I know that there are teachers listening in right now. I know one in particular who runs a garden club, and just the huge blessing that that is to the children and to the teacher as well. So if you are one of them, well done and thank you. And well done for getting the answer correct if you did.

Before we get to our news feature brought to us by David Peak, we've got one of those new songs that was added to the playlist at the start of this month, and it's based on Psalm 9. It's called Thank You from Red Letter Society.

Just after 6:30, time for us to take a look at one of the stories in the news. We now know who will be leading the government of both Wales and Scotland after a vote at Holyrood today. The First Ministers have been explaining their priorities. Meanwhile, the formal legal process has started for an election which could ultimately determine who is the next

0: Prime Minister. UCB News reporter David Peake explains.
1: In Holyrood and Cardiff Bay, the parties in government both ran their campaigns at least partially on the basis of being a voice for Scotland and Wales, respectively, being independent of the UK. In Wales, the election result was the first time since devolution that Labour were out of government. While Plaid Cymru didn't quite get a majority, they are the largest party by some margin and have chosen not to enter any formal coalition. That could make it challenging to deliver some of their plans, perhaps on childcare or the health service, especially where they might need more funding from Westminster. First Minister Rhun ap Iorwerth says he'd brought up the issue of independence with the Prime Minister. He told the Senate that he wants early progress on the devolution of justice and policing.
2: You know what? I'm obsessed with doing the right thing for Wales. And that means getting the right tools in our hands to do the job. I'll give you an analogy. You want to put a cupboard up, right? Your screwdriver's broken. We need the tools to do the job. But you continue to struggle on with a broken screwdriver. Let's make the old screwdriver great again.
1: Various other party leaders have said that Wales needs the new government to succeed, even if they disagree with Plaid Cymru's position on certain issues. In Scotland, John Swinney has today been chosen as First Minister by fellow MSPs. Not a guarantee, given the SNP lost their majority in the Scottish Parliament elections. But after three rounds of voting at Holyrood, Mr. Swinney got the majority, with Reform UK and Labour tied for second place on 17 votes each. He claims that given the results for the SNP and the Scottish Greens, who also back independence, there is a mandate for Scotland to seek a way to leave the UK.
3: I offered the people of Scotland reliable, trusted and experienced leadership in turbulent times, and today I pledge to provide that to my country. I have ambitious goals for this parliamentary session: to ease the cost of living crisis by expanding on what is already the best package of support in the United Kingdom, to ensure the NHS is protected and easy to access, always there for people when and where they need it, to ensure cohesion in our communities and to protect our environment.
1: He'll be formally sworn in tomorrow. The First Ministers of both Wales and Scotland face challenges, but arguably not so many as the Prime Minister. He was the one who formally approved Lord Mandelson's appointment to the UK Embassy in Washington, D.C., which he acknowledged was a mistake. We found out today that the next batch of documents about that process won't be published for several weeks yet. Darren Jones, the MP who's chief secretary to the Prime Minister, told the Commons there was a robust process with assurance from independent lawyers.
4: Given the House is due to rise on Thursday, Mr. Speaker, and given the length of the publication, the second tranche will now be published after Whitsun recess to give the House sufficient time to review the material and to be able to ask me and the government questions, Mr. Speaker.
1: Labour today confirmed that Andy Burnham would be their candidate in the Makerfield by-election, while Reform UK say Robert Kenyon will be on the ballot for them. There have also been candidates announced for Restore Britain and the Monster Raving Loony Party, while the Conservatives, Lib Dems and Greens expect to name their own candidates soon. Of course, given the Labour Party only allows MPs to be leader, this by-election, which we now know will be towards the end of June, was triggered almost entirely due to an expected leadership challenge. Mr. Burnham, the Mayor of Greater Manchester, is expected to challenge Sir Keir Starmer and potentially remove him from 10 Downing Street if he is returned to the Commons. Several other Labour MPs have suggested they'd join the challenge, though so far have decided not to start the process until they know whether Andy Burnham will also be an MP. David Peake, UCB News.
0: Thanks, David. And for more about the news at home and abroad, and also how Christians are trying to bring hope beyond the headlines, tap on the UCB Player app. Thank you.

time for our moment of reflection, and this evening it comes from My Utmost for His Highest. It's the revised version of this devotional from Oswald Chambers. Today's, May the 19th, is called Out of the Wreck I Rise, and it comes from Romans 8, verse 35. Who shall separate us from the love of Christ? Shall trouble or hardship or persecution or famine or nakedness or danger or sword? He writes, God doesn't promise to make us immune to trouble. God promises to be with us in trouble. It doesn't matter what kind of trouble. Even the most extreme hardship can never separate us from the love of God. In all things, we are more than conquerors. Romans 8, 37. The things Paul is talking about in this verse aren't imaginary. They are desperately real. And yet, Paul says, in the middle of all the hardship, we are victorious. Not because of our intelligence or our courage, but because nothing can affect our relationship to God in Jesus Christ. Whether we like it or not, we are where we are, exactly in the condition we're in. I'm sorry for Christians who have nothing difficult in their circumstances. Shall trouble? Trouble is never a noble thing, but neither is it all-powerful. No trouble, says Paul, will be able to separate us from the love of God. Let trouble be what it is. Let it be exhausting and irritating, but never let it separate you from the reality that God loves you. Shall hardship? Can God's love hold when everything around us seems to be saying that His love is a lie and that there is no such thing as justice? Shall famine? Shall we not only believe in God's love, but be more than conquerors, even when we are being starved? Either Jesus Christ is a deceiver and Paul is deluded, or something extraordinary happens to the soul who holds onto God's love when the facts are against God's character. More than conquerors. Logic is silenced in the face of Paul's claim. Only one thing can account for what he says. The love of God in Christ Jesus. Out of the wreck, I rise. Every time. I pray that's encouraged you today. If you need a reminder, Romans 8, towards the end, just reminding us of God's amazing love. Verse 38 says, nothing can separate us from the love of God. You and I, we are in Christ Jesus.

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5: I'm Simon Cooper, Mission Director of Refreshment UK. Here's a challenging question. If Jesus tells you not to do something and you do that thing, would you think that thing is a sin? It's a roundabout question, because the answer to that is, well, do not worry. Jesus tells us not to worry. But before you think this is a message of condemnation, actually, it's not. You see, Jesus recognizes the human condition and recognizes that when our circumstances remain uncertain, our response is always going to be to worry. But he encourages not to do that, because he's been there yesterday, he's in our todays, and he's got tomorrow covered as well. Don't feel condemned if you worry, but recognize that in every circumstance and every challenge that we face, once we fix our eyes upon Jesus, there's no need to be afraid.

I've loved being with you today. Thank you for your company. I'll be back at 4 o'clock tomorrow on The Drive Show. Loads of amazing music, lots of fun, connecting with your UCB2 presenters as well. Thank you so much for keeping us company. We've got the Southern Gospel Spotlight with Samuel Ball on the way. God bless and good night.

Well, starting tonight, Southern Gospel Spotlight is Mark Lowry. And what if he meant what he said? Well, a very good evening. I hope you enjoyed the programme so far. One song in, plenty more still to come tonight. Hearing from Jason Crabb, the Lefevre Quartet, the Irwins, Gloria Gaynor. Not Gaither, but Gaynor, yes. A song called Joy Comes in the Morning. I think you're going to enjoy that one. And a bit of Tim Lovelace to finish off the show tonight. So wherever you are, it's going to be good. Let's continue with the Hoppers.

0: the Hoppers.
1: It's time to tell you a little bit about Michael Booth and a song that talks about redemption, spiritual healing, surrender, hope after brokenness. I'm sure we've all been there. I'm sure we've all been broken, and I'm sure we've all been hurt. I'm sure perhaps we have hurt others, but our God is full of hope. And today we can find strength in God for those moments. And let's remind ourselves of what only God can do.

You're listening to the UCB2's Southern Gospel Spotlight, Jason Crabb, and Day One. Taking us right back to the start of our faith, and every single day we need to be reminded that we need to keep that fire burning. Take me back to Day One, when I was washed in the water. I was fell for the first time. Let's never lose the wonder of the love of Jesus. Amen. And now, I love this song. It always puts a smile on my face. That's why I play it often, because I think it just sums up this show perfectly. He's a newer generation of Christian and Southern Gospel artist, Nathan Woodard. And the song is all about gathering together to sing. And that's exactly what we do here at UCB2. It's really all about good music and God's people.

this is one of those songs, when I first heard it, I instantly fell in love with it. Because I know for me personally, I can't speak for you, of course, but I know for me personally, in the waiting, when we have prayed for things and there hasn't been an answer, what do you do in that time? Do you lose hope? Absolutely not. Do you trust? Absolutely. God's building bridges and tearing down walls, lifting God's people when everyone falls. He's turning rivers and streams back into laughter. He's mending fences. He's changing lives. That's what God does between the prayer and the answer. God is always at work. Always. He's always at work. He doesn't hear your prayer and then just, you know, sits there and, you know, has a doze. No. God is always at work. Let's never, ever forget that. That's what God does between the prayer and the answer. Right, we're talking to great songs. We're going to head back to the late 1990s now. This song became one of, if not the most popular song from Greater Vision, a signature song. And, of course, it tells us of Bible stories. It tells us about a character who the Lord healed. His name is Lazarus. And the song is called My Name is Lazarus. So it might just be his story.

just after 7:30. Just past the halfway point of tonight's program. I hope you're enjoying it. It is the Southern Gospel Spotlight Tuesday night and has been for well over 10 years now. And I hope you've enjoyed the music. All those years ago, when I had this idea to bring this program, I spoke to our then director of broadcasting, David Tavener, who was relatively new in his role at the time. And he wanted to launch these specialist music programs. We didn't really do anything like this before. And he said, well, Samuel, how about you do a show with soul music? And I don't know anything about soul music. And I'm like, well, I could, you know. If your boss tells you to do something, you do it, don't you? But I said, David, I would love to do a Southern Gospel program. There's this genre of music, Southern Gospel, that I love. I know a lot of the artists. I'd love to build a playlist up and I'd love to put a program together. What do you think? And he said, well, why not give it a go? You know, just in the industry, you create something called a pilot. So basically, I record a one-hour program that's never broadcast, but you get a feel for what it's going to sound like, what you'd bring. So I put a pilot together. And the rest, as they say, is history. And actually, when David Tavener recently retired, I actually found an original email from him. And it started out, I think you've got the making of a really good program here, Samuel. Keep going. And over 10 years later, the program is still here. It's my baby. And I absolutely love spending Tuesday nights with you, bringing you the music. And well, we've got a song that I think would perfectly sum up that now. It is Bill Gaither and the Gaither Homecoming Friends, and Turn Your Radio On. Because really, that's what it's all about.

The Irwins and Goodwill before that, the Gaithers, and Turn Your Radio On. Now, I did promise you some Gloria Gaynor, and yes, I have had it confused with Gloria Gaither, which of course is the wife of Bill Gaither. Both fantastic artists and songwriters in their own respect, but very, very different people. Well, Gloria Gaynor, who, yes, of course, you might think, well, that name sounds familiar. Once I was afraid, I was petrified. Yes, it is that Gloria Gaynor. So what a privilege to have her on our Southern Gospel playlist. And this is a glorious song, Joy Comes in the Morning.

Recorded live, it is Karen Peck in New River. God is faithful. Still a few more songs to squeeze in between now and 8 o'clock, including this song, which I wished I'd played last week, but the dates didn't quite match up, sadly. But yeah, last week was National Train Day or National Railway Day. And I'm like, oh, I've got a song on our Southern Gospel playlist that I could have played. Yes, Gloryland Train, but never mind. I'll make up for it this week.

A song made famous, of course, by Gold City. Their version there, the Crabbe family, Jason Crabbe with Midnight Cry. Well, thank you so much for your company this evening. I hope you've enjoyed the programme and the music, where really the music does the talking. I shall be back next Tuesday night to do it all over again. But until then, I want you to remember that our life is a beautiful symphony created to praise and worship God. And He is the composer of our lives. What a beautiful thought. Remember to keep it country. Remember God loves you. And I'll see you next week. God bless.

0: room.
1: Travis Cottrell with The King Is In The Room here on UCB2. A big thank you to Samuel Ball for another great Southern Gospel show, but it is indeed time for Worship and the Word with me, Becky Proffitt, keeping you company until 11 o'clock. I'm going to tell you what you can expect on the show this Tuesday after I play this from Journey Worship Co.

Well, I hope your Tuesday is going well. And can I just say, who's looking forward to some sunshine? looking forward to the weekend already. We've just had one weekend, but I'm so looking forward to next weekend when, the summer hopefully arrives then. But yeah, anyway, that's for another time. Welcome to Worship and the Word. Coming up tonight at 9:10, I've got a Bible quiz for you. At 9:30, we'll be hearing a great word from Jeff Vines. And at 10:10, we have the UCB word for today. But coming up, after I play you this song from Jake and Mates, we'll be with the Word of Hope. But let's play a brand new song from Jake first. It's called Holy One.

0: It's 8:15 this Tuesday, which means it's time for the Word of Hope. And we are with the Gateway Church in Blackpool all this week. And yesterday, they started a series called Consecrated. And specifically this evening, Neville Laker is bringing us ways to consecrate yourself to God tonight. So if you get your hands on your Bibles, get it ready now and turn to 1 John chapter 1. And let's hear a great word from the Word of Hope.
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2: Tim is going through a process. Our denomination is about 600 churches in this country, and worldwide is no way larger. But through a process this year of consecration on a personal basis as a church, and then as a denomination. So the first one we had was last week. HU preaching. Who was here then? People here. Was it good? Have you ever heard a better sermon on consecration? Can't say that I have. I was listening to it, and I came away, and I had a couple of thoughts. Okay, one of them was, do you know, I wouldn't have been anywhere else than listening to that sermon. I can't think of any other message that I would have wanted to hear that was absolutely top notch. Okay, and you can go back on our YouTube channel and listen back to it. Then I had another little thought was, well, I'm preaching the next two ones on consecration. He's basically done the series now in that first one. How what am I going to do? So I had to pray. It was very good. This week, we're going to look at the issue of purity as part of consecration. So consecration was like devoting ourselves to God. And I'm particularly going to focus on purity in this sermon today, us being pure. And in it, I'm going to look at the element of being authentic. Regarding the fact of our sin and being sinners, just being authentic about that, and in our relationships with one another. And the reason I want to talk about that was, remember the Pharisees who went around thinking they were good and thinking they were better than other people? And then Jesus said to them, well, actually, you're like whitewashed tombs. You're lovely on the outside, but inside it's full of rubbish. And we can be so caught up in trying to appear good to others, at least be respectable and be not too bad, that we forget how to be authentic. And we can forget how to be authentic with God and just real with him. And he wants us to be, and I'll show you in this passage. The second point I want to make, and I probably won't get onto a third point, but the second point is that our basis, we have a really secure basis to work towards purity in our lives as Christians. It's not like living a life of, oh, I'll never be pure enough. This is just, it's awful. It's like a burn around my neck that I need to get purer and purer and purer. It's not like that. So we're going to look at that this morning. It's totally different. We actually work from a basis of confidence within our lives. And I want to show you what the Bible has to say about that. And then the third point, which I don't think I'll talk about, is just talking about the fact that obedience and taking the Word of God seriously is a hallmark of purity. Can I do a reading, please, from 1 John chapter 1 and starting at verse 5? And this is the Apostle John, and he's writing, "This is the message we have heard from him and declare to you. God is light. In him there is no darkness at all. If we claim to have fellowship with him, yet walk in the darkness, we lie and do not live out the truth. But if we walk in the light, as he is in the light, we have fellowship with one another, and the blood of Jesus, his son, purifies us from all sin. If we claim to be without sin, we deceive ourselves and the truth is not in us. If we confess our sins, he is faithful and just and will forgive us our sins and purify us from all unrighteousness. If we claim we have not sinned, we make him out to be a liar and his word is not in us. So this, to me, strikes at the heart of being real. That first of all, that God is perfect and he is wonderful and he is pure and he is light and in him there is no darkness. We have an amazing God. And we can fellowship with him. We can know him so closely. That's why we worship, because we worship a God we know. We draw near to a God who we know. It's just amazing. God is amazing. But let's, so that's God. And that's, in one sense, is straightforward. And in another sense, is a lifetime of exploration, of discovering how perfect and how wonderful God is and how amazing Jesus is. And that fellowship is not only, is with Jesus and with God. And that is important, that we're not, it's not a vague God who we don't know. God revealed himself through Jesus. And our lives are changed, not through God we don't, but through Jesus. And that's really important. But this clearly says we are sinners and we sin. Is anybody here a sinner? It's really to recognize that I am a sinner. If I claim to be a sinner, if I claim not to be a sinner, I make God out to be a liar. So it's just quite interesting that I'm not excusing sin. I'm not some super holy person with no sin. I am a sinner. If I claim not to be a sinner, I make God out to be a liar. So straight away, we can let go of the pretense. One of our problems is we expect other people to be, sort of approach more perfect. We expect other people, we've got expectations of other people that they'll be quite good and not do things wrong. Do you have that of anybody? People in leaders have that as well. They expect, well, call yourself a pastor, shouldn't do that. I get all the time at the bowling club, actually. They don't understand what sin is, actually. So, like, if I'm bowling and I decide I'm going to smash this end up because that's the best way to do it, I'll try and do that. Okay, I'll give it a real whack and the balls will go flying if I do it straight. And they say, I thought you were supposed to be nice. Well, that's the wrong idea about what sin is, isn't it? So they don't get that. But we do need to be authentic and not pretend to be something that we're not. And in your moments, if you take a pause and a moment, you know there's things that aren't right in your life. And to take that moment, do you ever, sometimes it can be a habit that you have and you just, I just so struggle with this habit. Sometimes you catch yourself with a, do you ever catch yourself having these thoughts or these attitudes that you thought, that's pretty nasty. Do you ever get that? God wants us to have those moments of reflection, actually. And you think, wow, call myself a Christian. But to recognize, I am who I am. I am a work in progress. And I think that's important to understand, is that we are works in progress. Being authentic, and what we tend to do is, for some reason, we think that if other people don't know about it, then perhaps God doesn't know about it, you know? And really the simple thing is, it says if we confess our sin, he's faithful and just to forgive us our sin and cleanse us from all unrighteousness. And to actually, like I think Kay said, just admit, this is where I'm at, who I am. It talks about confessing our sins to God. Sin is a horrible thing. If you think about it, you know, if you start getting an idea of purity, if you start getting an idea of what is good and what is bad, and then you start seeing that rubbish in your life, and you start looking at it and you think, well, sin is not a good thing. Sin separates us from God. And it isn't necessarily like, you know, big things. You know, it's not necessarily killing somebody. It's not necessarily stealing a bunch of money. It's not necessarily, you just got to look in the news for some of the horrible things that happen. Sometimes it can just be an attitude. Jesus, when you look in the Gospels, he looked at the attitudes of the heart. You look at the Beatitudes, you know, in the Sermon on the Mount, that's attitudes, Beatitudes. You look at when he talks about lust, and he says it isn't just about doing something, it's even about, you know, thinking about it. It's what's going on inside your heart. So Jesus challenged this, raised the bar massively, and you can see this horrible thing. What does it mean to walk in the light? Firstly, it means to confess our sins to God. And can I tell you what confess means? It's not

But that's what it is. So to actually speak to God and say, I know this thing is wrong. I want to change it. And as we do that, in Jesus, if you are in Christ, it says the blood of Jesus cleanses us from all sin. And that is just amazing, that when we speak to God and bring our sin and say, this is me, it's very different. I'm just, even as I'm talking now, you know the musical and that song, This Is Me? And the person sort of striding out and saying, don't care what anybody else thinks, this is me. That is a different version, okay? And it actually sort of can excuse any behavior. This is me, I'll do what I like. This, confessing our sins to God, is saying, this is me. I realize that this isn't right. I come to you for your forgiveness and your cleansing. So that's part of being authentic. Can we just pray just for a moment? I just say, are there things that you actually need to just speak to God and say, look, this is me, this is where I'm at? Let's just take a little moment. And it says, if we claim to be without sin, we deceive ourselves and the truth is not in us. If we confess our sins, he is faithful and just and will forgive us our sins and purify us from all unrighteousness. So, Lord, I bring very, very specific things to you and recognize that what you think about them matters, not what I think about them. I want a new start. I want a new start. Would you cleanse me, make me righteous, and give me the power to live for you? Amen. Amen. You may want to do that a little bit more. That's step one in being authentic. Okay. And you may well need to take more time on that. If it's not a regular part of your life, you may need to sort of sit down and do a bit more. But then it also talks about walking in the light. Verse 7, but if we walk in the light as he is in the light, we have fellowship with one another, and the blood of Jesus, his son, purifies us from all sin. There's an element of our fellowship with one another, being real with one another and finding people that we can talk to. And particularly for things that we struggle with on an ongoing basis, that we have a sense of accountability. That actually is scary, isn't it? So if you're frightened of admitting it to God, you think, why would I be frightened of admitting it to somebody I know well? But actually you sort of, it seems a lot safer with God, doesn't it? But at times we do need that, to talk to someone else and say, look, can we're called to carry one another's burdens. We're called to encourage one another onto, good works, love and good works. And sometimes the reality of letting other people know about it, you don't go blurting it out to everyone. I did one time. So I've shared this before, but early on as a Christian, I was very convicted about a habit that I had, and I happened to be given my testimony just before being sent off to do a year's gap year missionary work, and I just blurted it out in front of the whole congregation, and the pastor afterwards wasn't best pleased. It was very embarrassing. But I tell you what, I had so many men come up to me afterwards and say, yeah, you won't be the only one that's struggling with that. And I'll be praying for you. And I got free of that.
that habit.

0: But so even though it was perhaps uncomfortable, and perhaps not the best way of doing it, actually sharing with somebody else can be really helpful because they can pray with you, they can identify with you, they can even give you tips and help and support in with the things that you struggle with. And for that, for me, and then you walk, you think, I don't have to pretend to anybody else. And it actually really helps your Christian walk. It's really, you know, if we sort of keep things bottled up, hidden away, we've sort of got this area of our life that we've just kept away. I'm not advocating bearing your soul to everybody because not everyone, you know, but I do encourage you to find somebody or that you can actually talk to about your struggles. And you find that there's a fellowship and a reality and an authenticity to your walk. And so often you see breakthrough. So often you see breakthrough when you do that. And I'm not saying naively, I would have said this naively 20 years ago, you know, but I do know in my own life that it has solidified my walk and helped me walk into freedom as a Christian. As a human being. There's a third element in terms of walking the light, which is quite good. It's like when you've, we know when you bring it all to Jesus, it's all forgiven. It's all dealt with. We're not constantly having to sort of, oh, I hope God forgives me. I hope that we're not walking in that. And I'm going to get onto that very, very shortly. But there is an element that when we have sinned against somebody else, that we need to give restitution, that we need to try and put it right as best we can. So if we have stolen from somebody, if we're able to give it back. And that, and if they didn't know you stole it from them, it's a tough one, isn't it? But if you look at the story of Zacchaeus, an evidence of him, his life being changed, was that he made restitution for the things he had done wrong. In fact, he gave back more than he had stolen in that case. There'd be times that things that you said to people, and, you know, it could even be long history, and then God, and I just want to say with sin, is that it isn't like this big nebulous thing that's sort of hanging over you and you're not quite sure what it is. It comes down into specifics. And the Holy Spirit brings specifics to mind. And you might have said something really unkind to somebody. You might have felt justified at the time, but years ago. And then the Holy Spirit just says, what about that? What do you do with it? Well, you asked for wisdom. I think you asked for wisdom about the best way of going about it. But, and it's really, really interesting one. So I did this actually with, when I became early on as a Christian, and I, as a child, I'd taken money out of my mum's purse or whatever. And yeah, it wasn't like massive amount. It was buying a bar of chocolate or something, which then I'd sort of eaten secretly, and it didn't taste very nice anyway because I felt guilty about doing it. And years later, I was living abroad at the time, and I wrote a letter to my mum just sort of apologizing for that. And it was quite interesting, the response. From my perspective, it was the right thing for me to do, to just put it, to confess my sin and just to walk in the light. It didn't necessarily get a particularly good response in that it was, the response was, well, I knew, and this is more about you, isn't it? Now, you know, which isn't an unfair response to be honest, because there was an element of truth in that, but I was doing the best thing that I could do, in the situation. But often it can, you know, it can get different responses. So we do have to pray for wisdom and for God's guidance in it all, but being the willingness to step out and just be authentic and say, do you know, I did this, I harmed you, I want to put it right. I can never totally put it right. I can't unsay words that I said, but I can apologize for them. you know, and stuff like that. Anybody feeling slightly scared yet? You know, about sort of dealing with some of those things? Because it is scary, isn't it? But I think that's something about authentic Christianity and something about doing practical stuff that actually causes us to be sort of offload some of the rubbish that we sort of just gather up over the time. God wants us to walk in spirit and in truth, to worship him in spirit and truth. He wants us to walk in the light. So it could be we have a season where we say, Lord, would you search my heart? Would you see if there's any wicked way within me? And some of you say, well, I don't need to do that. I've got a whole list right the minute that I already know about. I'll start working my way through that list. So don't particularly leave my heart searched at this point. I already know. Because quite often we know, don't we? You know, funny things bug you. Anybody have that? I don't mean people, I mean things. Things that are on your mind and won't let you go. In 1 John 2 verse 1 says, my dear children, I write, which is really nice, isn't it? So he's addressed some of these difficult things. Then he goes, my dear children, I write this to you so that you will not sin. But if anyone does sin, we have an advocate with the Father, Jesus Christ, the righteous one. He is the atoning sacrifice for our sins, and not only for ours, but also for the sins of the whole world. It's wonderful. Do you know, sin is a horrible thing. But for the Christian, as we walk in the light, it's just all dealt with. It's gone. We're washed clean. We're not carrying around guilt. Do you know, we do not have to carry around guilt in this. And the wonderful thing is, do you know what? I do not need to be anybody else other than Neville. The Neville that you see here, the Neville that you rub shoulders with on a, you know, a daily basis. I don't need to be anybody else other than that. That's me. But I know, and this is the second part, I know that my sins are forgiven. I know that I will do wrong. And you say, yeah, we know that you'll do wrong. If your past record's anything to go by, we know that. We know that you might say unkind things or insensitive things. Not me, surely. But things that I am who I am doesn't mean I'm not working towards purity and growing. But I can't make it happen in my life. I operate out of this confidence that my sin is forgiven and I am a child of God. And he is changing me from one degree of glory to the next. That's what I operate out of. And let me read this passage to you, which I just think is amazing. I read it on Tuesday evening at the prayer meeting. 1 John 3, verse 1. See what great love the Father has lavished on us, that we should be called children of God. And that is what we are. Just been going on about sin and walking in the light and saying, if you say you're not a sinner, you're making God out to be a liar. But then he's saying, but you're also children of God, and that's what you are. One of the most misleading lies or untruths that we hear around us in our society is that everybody is a child of God. Is absolutely not true. Everybody on planet Earth is made in the image of God, but not everyone is a child of God. It says, to all who receive Jesus, he gave the right to become children of God. It's based around faith in Jesus, receiving him as your Lord and Savior, that you become a child of God. It's important to understand that, because why else do we have a gospel? But so if people can move from darkness into the light, from not being children of God to being children of God. When you've accepted Jesus, you are a child of God. And that is what we are. The reason the world does not know us is that it did not know him. There's something about Jesus and recognition of Jesus that makes a difference between understanding. Dear friends, now we are children of God, and what we will be has not yet been made known. But we know that when Christ appears, we shall be like him, for we shall see him as he is. Talking about our personal purity and development. We think we all recognize we've not reached the end yet. But when the journey's guaranteed, the end result is guaranteed that when Jesus returns, we will be like him. And that's the Christian hope, so important. It's not about just a vague heaven, or it's about Jesus' return. It's about King Jesus. And it says that when he returns, we will be transformed like in the twinkling of an eye. And this journey towards purification will be completed. But that's our guarantee as Christians. You are guaranteed to succeed, because he has succeeded. So this whole thing about walking realistically and authentically in our lives as sinners who've been saved by Jesus is that this journey of purification is guaranteed. It's guaranteed that we will be turned into the likeness of Jesus. All the things that you are and I are ashamed of, all the things that you wish were different in your life, they will be transformed when Jesus comes back and we meet him. All who have this hope in him purify themselves just as he is pure. It's a platform. If you have this hope, then you purify yourself. You work at it. You keep working at it because you belong to Jesus. You belong to this pure, holy, wonderful Savior. You belong, and your destiny is to be like him. So you cast off those things that hinder and entangle you, and fix your eyes on Jesus, the author and perfecter of your faith. That's Romans 12, Hebrews 12. And you cast all of that off because you belong to him. You're going to be like him. This old behavior doesn't belong to your real destiny. And so you confess it to God and then do what you can to work towards purity. And that's a very practical and realistic approach to saying, God, have all of my life. And it's the grounding to do it. Accept that you're a child of God. If you've given your life to Jesus, and just, if you haven't, then it's important that you do give your life to Jesus. But if you have accepted Jesus as your Lord and Savior, walk out of here as someone, and just, I was saying on Tuesday night, mind your head, just imagine you're 10 feet tall. I'm a child of God. I've got a destiny in God. All my sins have been forgiven. And I've got an eternal destiny that is absolutely secure. People who don't know Jesus haven't got that. And I'm not saying that in a way like we're better, because we're just sinners in just the same way. But it's all about what Jesus can do in your life. My life turned around massively when I became a Christian. The Bible became real to me. Praying became real to me. Sin became more heightened. I became more aware of it in my life. But God has changed me, and it's really I'm amazed at what God has done in my life. I am so grateful how he has changed me so far. And then I have moments when I think, what an absolute idiot. How on earth could God use somebody like me? Because I'm so rubbish. I have those moments. And the only way to deal with it is to move on from that nebulous, I'm so rubbish, to dealing with specifics and confessing them to God. And when we confess them and say, look, this is what you think about them, he cleanses us and he makes us righteous. So that's my contribution this week towards consecration.
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8: I'm Esther Upple from All Nations. We have 4 grown children now, but I remember one particular Sunday that was very embarrassing for us when we had visitors and we were very late eating our lunch that day. Our youngest child, after a while, started to fidget uncontrollably, and I was trying to give him the eyes to say, just be quiet, just sit still, food is coming. And eventually, he cannot contain it any longer, and he just blurts out at the top of his voice, I'm starving. Well, I was so embarrassed, but I began to think about this, that, you know, God has created us with a hunger, with an appetite, and he wants us to be childlike, not just to hold back and to be quiet, but actually that we're supposed to want him and need him and hunger after him, not caring what people might think of us.

We are messengers. We've come what may here in UCB too. The news at 9 o'clock this evening is just a song away. But don't go anywhere because we've still got a teaching from Jeff Vines and the UCB Word Today still to come later. And in 15 minutes, I've got a quiz for you. Yeah, so I'll see you very shortly.

Songs from the Soil. We have Real Thing here in UCB too. You're listening to Becky Profit here on Worship and the Word, keeping you company until 11 o'clock. Now, still to come later at 10 past 10, we'll be hearing from the UCB Word for today. And in 25 minutes, yeah, we've got a great word from Jeff Vines. But coming up after I play you this song from Delirious, I've got a quiz for you. Yeah, so if you want to get ahead of the game, read Matthew chapter 6, if you can. All right, specifically chapter 6, verse 9. Okay, just because I'm nice like that, because the answer literally lies there. Matthew 6, verse 9 is where you'll find the answer to the quiz, which will be coming your way after I play you this.

Classic song there from Delirious with I Could Sing of Your Love Forever. It is indeed time for our Bible quiz this Tuesday. I did say earlier that you could find the answer to the quiz in Matthew 6, specifically verse 9. Okay, so Matthew 6, verse 9. Go and look it up and let's see if you can answer the which prayer did Jesus teach his disciples? Was it A, Psalm 23? Was it B,

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1: 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Yeah, it helps me to get my focus in the right place.
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3: At an international students' hostel in central London. The members of staff all lived on site, and those of us with a driving licence were allowed to drive the community car. It wasn't much, a Vauxhall Chevette if I remember rightly. But the great thing was it wasn't ours. We didn't pay anything towards its maintenance, just a small mileage charge for private use. It's fair to say that because of this, we didn't perhaps drive it with the same care and attention that we might have done had all the bills been our responsibility. When I did eventually own a car of my own, I treated it with a great deal more respect. That's the key difference between being a steward as opposed to an owner, an analogy Jesus once used to teach us an important lesson. In contrast to our hired hand who couldn't care less and who would run away at the first sign of trouble, Jesus said that he was the good shepherd who would willingly lay down his life for

Brand new music from Chase Skelton there with Hearts on Fire here in UCB2. It's now time to reveal the answer to our Bible quiz. So 10 minutes ago, I said to you, you can find the answer to this quiz in Matthew 6, verse 9. And this was the question that I asked. Which prayer did Jesus teach his disciples? So based on Matthew 6, verse 9, which prayer did Jesus teach his disciples? Was it A, Psalm 23, B, the Lord's Prayer, or C, the prayer of Elijah? And the answer is, of course, it's B, the Lord's Prayer. Yes, Matthew 6, verse 9, Jesus says, pray like this, Our Father who art in heaven, hallowed be thy name. And yeah, it's a well-known prayer that we still use today. Yes, Jesus giving his disciples a model for prayer. So well done if you got that right. I will be bringing you another Bible quiz tomorrow at 9:10.

0: Stephen McWhirter with More Than Anything here in UCB2. It's 9:30, which means it's time to head over to Today with Jeff Vines as he brings us part two of a message called A Dynamic Force. So get your Bibles, turn to Acts chapter 1, and let's hear an encouraging word from Jeff.
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2: The first Christians of the first great awakening understood that the essence of Christianity is about what Christ has done for you. He suffers, he dies, he returns so that you will know, hey, if I came back from the dead, you can trust what I said to be true. Which is why in Acts 1, Luke writes, I wrote about all that Jesus began to do and teach until the day he was taken up. Now, Luke is trying to tell us something here, isn't he? What's he trying to tell us? You notice that word began? The founder of every other religion has already done everything he or she's going to do. They've already said everything they're going to say, done everything they're going to do, because they're dead. Luke says, Jesus is alive. And oh man, he's just begun to do what he's going to do, because part of the essence of original Christianity is that not only did Jesus die, not only did he rise from the dead, but he ascended. He was taken up into heaven and he's seated at the right hand of the Father, which means this: Jesus goes up not to get away from us, but to continue what he started through us. That's why he told the disciples in John 16, he said, I know you don't want me to go away. I know you're afraid of that, but if I don't go away, I can't send to you the Paracletos, the Comforter, the Holy Spirit. And then in John 14, he looked at his disciples and said, guys, you think I've done some pretty cool things while I've been here? You're going to do greater things than these. Wow. What does he mean? When Jesus was on earth, he could only do and teach through one body. But if the Spirit comes, now he can work through all of us, millions of people who will call on the name of God all at the same time. He's present through us. Jesus Christ is present in us, and his power is available to radiate through us. The essence, folks, of Christianity is that he faced a nameless terror for us, and now he works from heaven through us. The ascension does not mean that Jesus is not here. It means that Jesus is here all over. It does not mean that Jesus is no longer present. It means that he is present everywhere. And if Jesus is really Emmanuel, God with us, then that means he's not limited to time or space, something that he himself created, which means that he can be everywhere in us at the same time. This is the power. This is where the power to change culture comes from. It's the Holy Spirit in you. Now, wait a second. Some of you are going to ask, do all Christians have such power? Yes and no. Yes, all real, authentic Christians do. No, not everyone.

who calls themselves Christians does. That's why there's some pretty horrible things that happen in the name of Jesus. Really? You blow up an abortion clinic? Let me get this straight. You kill people to protest against the killing of people. You hold up a sign, you say, God hates gays? Really? That's how you're going to reach and transform culture? By separating yourself and somehow thinking you're just better than everybody? How does that work now? The early Christians, man, they had love and compassion for everybody. And they believed that God would work his power and transformation through us to them. You say, well, Pastor Jeff, how can I make this power a reality in my life where I can transform culture? Here's the answer we learn. You cannot receive the awakening power of the Holy Spirit unless you believe the claims of Jesus Christ are objectively true. See, wait a minute, what? You must believe that what Jesus did, said, and taught is objectively true for everyone, not just you. If he rose from the dead to put away any doubt in your mind who he truly is and was, then you can trust him. And what did he say? In verse 8 of this ancient text, but you will receive power when the Holy Spirit comes on you, and you will be my witnesses in Jerusalem and in all Judea and Samaria and to the ends of the earth. Now, what does the Bible say our calling is? We're supposed to take this gospel where? Everywhere, every people group, every culture, every tradition, every language. Jesus says, I am the way, the truth, and the life, and nobody comes to the Father except through me. And if he rose from the dead to validate that you can trust him, then that means that Christianity, that the gospel, the transformational power of the Spirit is for every person on this planet, in every country, every race, every creed, every color, every birthplace. Jesus says this is true for everyone. Now, here's the problem. Here's what people tell me. You know what? I'll give your Jesus a try and see if he works for me. What does that even mean? I had a neighbor in New Zealand. Let me get back to him. I shared my faith about 3 hours with him. And about, I don't know, a couple of minutes after that, he looked at me and put his arm around me and said, hey, you know what, Pat, Jeff, if that works for you, great. What does he mean? If that's what makes you happy, fantastic. Let me get this straight. If I'm made happy by believing a lie, you're good with that. That's called insanity. It's not about what makes you feel happy or good. It's about what is true. Because the reality is, can I just be honest? Christianity's not always going to make you happy. When you find out that Jesus wants you to be a truth teller and a person of integrity, and you discover that if you do that, your boss is going to fire you, Christianity doesn't work for you that day. It's not about what works. It's about what is true. And Christianity, young people, seldom works for you on Friday night, does it? If Jesus truly is the Son of God who came to earth, and he really ascended to the Father, and he's going to return, which he says in verse 11, men of Galilee, why do you stand there looking or here looking into the sky? This same Jesus who has been taken from you into heaven will come back in the same way you've seen him go into heaven. If what Jesus said about himself and the nature of the universe is true, of course Christianity will work for you. How? Because that means your ultimate hope is in what is yet to come. That death has been defeated, and one day the trees are going to dance, and sorrow becomes only peripheral in your life, joy becomes central because you know you're going to win in the end. If Jesus did really rise from the dead in time and space, then there indeed is a power available to you. Now, stay with me. I know you don't like this analogy. We're rounding third. What about this power? Verse 8, but you will receive power when the Holy Spirit comes upon you. Is it possible to have a general subscription to Christianity and not have power? Is it possible to give intellectual assent to the truths of Christianity and not have power? In fact, there are many theologians who believe that 2 Timothy 3 is written for us. But mark this, there will be terrible times in the last days. People will be lovers of themselves, lovers of money, boastful, proud, lovers of pleasure rather than lovers of God, having a form of godliness but denying its power. In other words, you look like you're a good dude, but down deep inside, you love yourself. You love money more than you love the kingdom of God. You're boastful, you're proud. You are lovers of pleasure. That is the priority of your life, to seek your next happiness fix. And there's no power in you. Because a lot of us, if we're honest, you want one foot in each world. You're suspicious that maybe this Jesus thing is true, and you hope that it's true, and you think maybe he did rise from the dead, and maybe there is a heaven, but you're not totally sure. So just in case, you keep one foot in the other part of the world just to make sure you didn't miss anything. If
this all turns out to be a farce in the end, which means the truth about who Jesus is has never made it all the way down. And if that's you, James says, there's no power in you. You'll be tossed on the winds and the waves. Pastor Jeff, how do I get this power? All through the book of Acts, you don't find people, please God, give me the power. Give me the, no. Romans 1:17, Paul says, for I am not ashamed of the gospel because it is the power of God. Listen carefully. This is that climactic point in the sermon that I can't lose you. The truth about Jesus Christ, the death, the resurrection, and the ascension, where he goes away, not to leave us, but now to release his power and glory through us into the world to transform culture. That in itself does not result in power. It does not lead to power. It does not have power. It is the power. Truth is the power. That means if you don't have that power in your life, you have not fully yet grasped the truth and taken it in. You're still religious. You may be religious. You may be even be here right now, but you've not taken it in. You've not affirmed with your heart, soul, and mind and strength that Jesus died for your sins and he's the only way to God. And the same Jesus ascended into heaven, not to leave you, but to work through you. When that becomes a reality, revivals in the past, the great awakenings did not happen by people praying for power. What they prayed for was truth, and they prayed and they contemplated and they contemplated until it exploded in their conscience. And the transformation was based on what they now knew about God. Griffith Jones says, the determining factor in your relationship with Christ is not in your past, but his past. You can be made holy and righteous in God's sight by grace alone, through faith alone, because of Christ alone. When you truly realize this, listen now, when you truly take this on board, I mean, when it becomes deep, deep inside, you will change the way you're living. You can't help it. And when the masses change the way they're living, culture's impacted. Listen, please. In Christ, when the truth penetrates and you truly get the gospel, you will begin to live as though there is nothing you can overcome. Because it's no longer you who live, it's Christ who lives in you. And you won't listen to the naysayers. And you won't listen to people who tell you you can't do it. And the reason they do that is because they don't want you to do it. Because if you do it, it makes them look bad. Do you understand that? You will surround yourself with people and you will know, man, through Christ, I can do all things. Christ ascended so that his power and glory might come in me, through me, to the world, to transform not only my life, but the culture. Which means that if Christ is living in me, that if there's something dead in me, he'll cause it to rise up. Worry will be defeated because you've seen the end of the tape. It's not something you're hoping for. You know it's coming. Even sickness will take on new meaning. That's why Jesus said to Martha and Mary, this sickness will not end in death. It is for God's glory so that God's Son may be glorified through it. You know, let me tell you, pre-anxiety disorder for me, here's my attitude walking out on the stage every weekend. This is pre-anxiety disorder. Man, I've studied hard. Man, I hope I can deliver. Man, I hope I say the right things. I hope I don't confuse my lines. And I hope everybody likes me so they'll come back. And I hope our church gets bigger and bigger so I can tell all my friends how big our church is. Now, do you know why I went through 2.5 years of anxiety disorder? Now, here's me post-anxiety disorder, okay? This has absolutely nothing to do with me. I've studied as much as I can, and I'll deliver it as best I can, but if it doesn't touch you, that's not my problem. That's his problem. If it's true that I am a tool of God and he uses me for his power and transformation, well, God, I'll do the best. I'm not going to be lazy. I'm going to study, but it ain't up to me. Do you know how freeing that is? Do you know how much fun I have preaching now? Yeah, Jeff, we've noticed you're going longer and longer. But don't miss the message here. If I walk out here on this stage and I'm thinking, man, I hope I can deliver. I hope I say the right things. Then I have forgotten the ascension. When you are speaking to your one life and you're thinking to yourself, man, I hope I don't mess this up. I hope I say the right words. You have forgotten the ascension. When you're serving at a care center, when you're doing

0: pour out your spirit on me. And this next one is a hard one. God, if I've been religious but not Christian, I repent and ask you to change me. God, if I've been religious but not Christian, I repent and I ask you, I beg you to change me. And if you want that relationship with Christ, one of salvation and transformation, if that's what you want and you're ready for that, then echo this prayer. Pray it silently. This is between you and God. I'm just going to lead you here. Pray these words. Father, I know that you love me because you sent your son to die for me. And now I ask you to forgive me of my sins through his blood and change my heart and make me whole.
1: For more information, visit oneandall.church.
2: 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But the news at 10 o'clock is on the way. 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
1: 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And we are reflecting on Luke chapter 5, verse 2, which says, "He noticed two empty boats standing at the water's edge while the fishermen washed their net." An intriguing word. 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
3: The word for today is, are you washing your nets? In Luke chapter 5 and verse 2 we read, "He noticed two empty boats standing at the water's edge while the fishermen washed their nets." Why would fishermen wash nets that hadn't been used? The answer is they were quitting because of an overnight problem. "We have fished all night and caught nothing." Their expectations had been destroyed. They believed that the way things were was the way they'd be. They were beaten. That's when Jesus showed up. He came to where they were. He walked right into the middle of their disappointment with a solution. First, he asked them for their boat and used it to preach to the crowd and heal the multitudes. "Child of God, turn everything over to him. All you have, all you are, and all you'll ever be. And let him use you for his highest purposes." Next, he gave them a word that only faith could receive. "Launch out into the deep and let down your nets for a drought." Luke 5 verse 4. Can you see now why he has to wait until you've done everything you know to do? Only then are you ready to listen. Even though his word doesn't seem to make sense, you're ready to obey without question. Are you discouraged today? Is it your ministry, your marriage, your job, or your health? You may be washing your nets, but it's not over.

Who told you God wasn't going to bless you again? Who told you he wasn't going to bring victory out of your ashes? It's not over until he says it's over. If he can fill empty nets for those discouraged disciples, then you don't have a problem he can't take care of. That's the word for today on UCB.

United there with Hull Heart here in UCB2. Now, in just under 10 minutes, I will be taking a moment to reflect on Isaiah 43, verse 2. So if you'd like to do a little bit of a study with me, now is the time to grab your Bibles, a nice warm drink, and cozy on down as we delve into God's Word a little bit, talking about the fact that God walks with us. So yes, so if you want to learn more about that, stick with me because that'll be here, like I say, just under 10 minutes.

Kerry Job and Cody Carnes there with The Blessing here on UTB2. And just before that, a brand new song from Ryan Daniel Cole with Oh What a Day. It's now time to take a moment to have a look at God's Word. And this evening, I'm reflecting on Isaiah 43, verse 2, which says this: When you go through deep waters, I will be with you. When you go through rivers of difficulty, you will not drown. When you walk through the fire of oppression, you will not be burned up. There's a small but powerful word in this verse, and you may have missed it. It's when. God does not say if you face deep waters, does he? Not if. It's when. Life is life. You know, scripture is honest about life. There will be seasons of struggle, disappointment, uncertainty, and grief. Faith was never meant to be a promise of a storm-free life, no. But woven through the whole of that verse is a great promise. I will be with you. Not a head shouting instructions from the shoreline, not distant and distracted. I'm with you. I walk with you. The God who led Moses through the Red Sea, the God who walked beside Daniel in exile and strengthened the disciples through fear, is the same God who still walks with his people today. Sometimes we wish God would remove every difficult road immediately. Yet often, his greatest miracle is not removing the fire, but sustaining us through it. And perhaps that's why Christians across generations have clung so tightly to Scripture. Because again and again, God proves faithful in the middle of real messy life. The waters may rise, the winds may howl, but the presence of God remains stronger than every storm you'll ever face. And that no one ever walks alone.

0: Trinity there with May You Have. And just before that, a great hymn from Derry Doherty with All to Jesus here on UCB2. Have you booked your tickets for the celebration event happening on the 27th of June this year? We are celebrating 40 years of ministry. This event will take place at the Bethel Convention Centre in West Bromwich. We are celebrating all that God has done here through this wonderful ministry of UCB and looking ahead to the future as well, to whatever God has planned. We are very much looking forward to it. You can expect worship from Laura Martin, Helen Youssef and Mark Oakes as well, leading us in worship and just celebrating and thanking God. I mean, what else would you want to do on a Saturday night than worship and praising God? Come and book your tickets if you haven't done so already. All you have to do is go to ucb.co.uk/onestorylive.
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3: Hi, I'm Jay John. We are all faced with great opportunities disguised as impossible situations. If we are not lighting any candles, don't complain about the dark. When one door closes, another door opens. But we often keep looking at the closed door and don't see the open one. And if opportunity doesn't knock, build a door. Remember, every weakness you have is an opportunity for God to show His strength in you. The Bible says, make the most of every opportunity in these evil days. Don't act thoughtlessly, but understand what God wants you to do.

Noel Robinson there with You Are Unrivaled. And just before that, Life Worship with Yahweh here in UCB2. My time with you here in worship and the word has come to an end this Tuesday, but I will be back tomorrow night from 8 p.m. for more teaching and great worship music. If you'd like to get in touch with me, email me becky@ucb.co.uk. The news at 11 o'clock is on the way. And later from midnight, you have the lovely Lydia Oakes journeying through the early hours of Wednesday morning with you. So from me, have a great night and I'll see you tomorrow from 8. See you later.

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4: Jesus told parable about a guy who was rich and who built barns for himself, and he got richer still, and he thought, what am I going to do? I know, I'll pull the barns down and make even bigger barns and save more and say, eat, drink and be merry. And then God comes and says, you fool, you do not know that your life is required of you this night. And he had no time to then say, oh, I want to make a deathbed confession. None of us knows the day or the hour when our life will end. So to live a life of, yeah, I know there's a God, and, you know, I want to live life for me a bit first, you know, have a bit of fun in my teens and 20s, get my family grown up, get the kids through uni or apprenticeship, and then when I'm retired, you know, yeah, then I'll have time for God. You don't know if a bus might knock you down tomorrow. So the only chance you have is now. The safest chance you have is now to make a decision. Now.
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5: Greetings, my name is Archbishop Angelos, Coptic Orthodox Archbishop of London. Where is home? Who are we? What is our identity? We must consider where we may have come from and where we are meant to return to. And so, as Christians, we believe that while we love the world that God has created for us, we are sojourners here, we're travelers. Our final destination is God's kingdom. In John 17, our Lord prays, I do not seek that you should take them out of the world, but that you keep them from the evil one. We are meant to be in the world, but not of the world. Traveling and enjoying the journey, but not holding on to it as a destination. Our God invites us back to be reunited with Him, and we journey back to Him as our home and as our fortress.

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1: Hi, Andy Elms here from Family Church and greatbiglife.co.uk. I love the words that Jesus speaks in John 4, verses 35 to 36, when he speaks about the harvest. He says, "Come on, the fields are ripe unto harvest. Lift your eyes and see how ripe the harvest is." We need to understand that the harvest is truly ripe in this moment, where things that people relied on are being shaken. They're looking for real answers. We, the followers of Jesus, have those real answers. All are called to be harvesters, not just the leaders of the church, but everyone that considers themselves a follower of Jesus. There's no time or place for procrastination. We can't afford to put off to next week or next month this incredible invitation to be a co-laborer with Christ in the harvest field. The harvest is calling you and me right now. Our response must simply be, "I hear the harvest calling, and I will go. I will be a soul winner for Jesus in my generation." God bless.

Hey everyone, welcome to you. You tuned in to UCB2, the home of hope and worship, ICF Worship, and Deborah Sita with that lighthouse, getting the show off to a great start. It's me, Lydia, keeping you company through these early hours, through the night. And also thanks to Becky, keeping you company the past couple days. But good to be back with you. And that is what we just love to do. Getting to play you bright and hope-filled songs that do make such a difference, because it points us to Jesus, light of the world, a God who makes such a difference and changes our lives. Continuing the praise and worship for you.

is Citizens and Light of Your Grace playing here on UCB2. Did you know that as well as helping you regain strength and energy, that sleep can actually help you learn better? This is because during sleep, the things that you've recently studied, they get incorporated into your long-term memory, which makes it easier for you to recall the information later on. Whilst you sleep, you're not interrupted by any other information, tasks, and distractions. Hey, maybe it's been a really long day for you. Maybe you're just feeling a bit worn down, in need of a good night's rest. And hey, maybe you just can't get to sleep. But hey, we're here to keep you encouraged and to play you just songs that bring words of comfort that point us back to God.

0: Christ our hope in life and death. Jesus, he is our living hope. That one by the Gettys and Michael W. Smith. Well, we were just talking a bit about how sleep can help us to learn better. And just wanted to take a moment, as we usually do in this hour, to pause and to pray. And praying especially for you, if you just need that reminder of God's peace. God has peace for you. He wants you to know his peace, but maybe darkness is weighing heavy. Well, let's just pause and pray. You're welcome to join. God, we look to you today, even in these early hours when it all can seem dark, or it might be hard to see your goodness. And Lord, we pray that you would open our eyes to see your love, to see your mercy, to see you at work. God, we remember that your light shines best in the dark. And even though the sun has set, that your light shines for all to see. How this world so desperately needs to know you, to know the living hope. Help us to see and to hear you, to get to know more of you. In Jesus' name, amen.
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6: Hello, this is Pete Head of the Slavic Gospel Association. It's easy sometimes to feel lost. We all sometimes question where we are or where we're going. But you know, we really needn't feel this way. Some years ago, whilst out on a walk with my family, one of my children announced that they were lost. This was on account of her not having a clue as to where she was. But she was wrong. She wasn't lost, because the one who held her hand, me, knew exactly where we were. I knew the way home. Perhaps we can't see a way through all that's going on in our lives just now, but we can be assured that we're not lost, because the one who holds our hand knows exactly where we are. And even on the darkest of days, that same loving Heavenly Father will ensure that we all will one day make it safely home. Because the one who knows the end from the beginning holds us still.

Thanks so much for your company here on UCB2 this Wednesday, the 20th of May. How did we get here? Well, thinking about you, as we're going to be sharing a happy, helpful thought. And thinking about studying, those of you that are studying, those of you that are just working hard, working away, and came across some study tips inspired by BBC celebrity Race Across the World. I don't know if you've ever watched this, but today's happy, helpful thought is to make a plan for your revision. Now, the contestants on Celebrity Race Across the World, they often try and make a plan when working out how to get from A to B, much like with revision. Staying organised and planning your time during the race, it's a good idea. And when studying, it can be really beneficial to create a revision timetable. This can help you to keep on top of your workload on the run up to the exam season. Now, the racers, they usually have to take these really long bus trips or even a mega train journey to get from to their final destination or from where they've gone, and which can sometimes it can be very dull and very boring as it's a long trip. But the same can be said about long revision sessions where you might find yourself a bit stuck at times. So it's good to try different things like 20 minutes of work and then take in 5-minute breaks. That might work for some. So if this is something that you might try out, well, your happy, helpful revision timetable, why not adopt an approach that works best for you? And remember to schedule plenty of breaks.

It is Taking Ground Music and Forever Worthy playing here on UCB2. And I love how this song, it really is our relational response to God. Our hearts singing, crying out to God how he's so worthy. He's forever worthy. And just as one of the line goes, we enter the throne room of grace to bring an offering of praise. We're saying that he's forever worthy. And that means that he's worthy of it all. Our offering, what does that look like for you today? The offering of our hearts, our lives, the next decision, big or small, and even that, that we can offer to him, to let him in on those decisions, those things that we do day to day. Just saying that he's forever worthy. Every day as we wake up, as we step into a new day, that he's forever worthy.

0: It's Lou Fellingham and Bring It All to Jesus, playing here on UCB2. We were just hearing Forever Worthy by Taking Ground Music, an offering of praise, how he's forever worthy, how we can offer it all to him, how we can bring it all to Jesus. Great message again to hear. Well, I don't know how we've got to the 20th of May. How has your month been going so far? Well, marked today, the 20th of May, it's actually National Pick Strawberries Day. And strawberry picking and things like pick your own fruit farms, they're more popular than ever. In fact, strawberry season, it kicks off around May and June. And there's many benefits to picking your own strawberries. People choose to pick their own to reduce food miles, to cut down on packaging, to support local farms, and of course to experience a seasonal favourite. Now, there are places dotted all around the UK. I wonder, have you ever been to one of these farms where you just get to walk through those fields, pick your strawberries, take a basket, fill it up with all these delicious strawberries? Is that something that you've been able to do or that you love to do, especially if you've got little ones or even as a family thing, because the nostalgia of sunny days that it brings?
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1: Hi, this is Matt Frost from Sarah Sister Baptist Church. Jesus loves a story about sheep. He talks about a good shepherd, he talks about lost sheep, talks about wolves in sheep's clothing. Now, where I live, we have a lot of sheep. There's loads of them. And Jesus would have seen sheep all around him. And in his final days before his crucifixion, he told a story about some sheep and some goats, lots of them being separated. When the Son of Man comes in his glory, says Jesus, and all the angels with him, then he will sit upon his glorious throne. All the nations will be gathered in his presence, and he will separate the people as a shepherd separates the sheep from the goats. He will place the sheep at his right hand and the goats at his left. So what makes the difference between the sheep and the goats? Well, Jesus says it's how we, have treated those who are weaker than ourselves. It's shocking.

Well, we are now approaching our latest news at 1 o'clock. It's good to have you company here on UCB2. And continuing the worship for you, songs of hope, songs to just help carry you through these early hours. And then after our latest news, we've got our scripture verse. It's coming from Colossians chapter 3 and verse 12. But I'll catch you the other side.